0: drive a pedestrian or cyclist around you. Just simple things. Have everybody in a seatbelt. Turn off the phone and radio and stuff. Don't be distracted. Don't drink and drive. And please, please, please, just drive at a speed which is commensurate with the actual conditions. If we wanted to avoid, I'd say, a large number of collisions on our roads, if we just increase the distance between ourselves and the bumper of the car in front of us, that would go an awful long way. When we do our driving test, the 12 lessons, we're told only a fool forgets the 2-second rule. So we drive behind the car in front of us, they pass a pole, and we say under our breath, only a fool breaks the 2-second rule. And if we pass the pole before we have finished saying that, well, we are the fool. We need to drop back and give ourselves another little bit of space. Mm-hmm. On a day like today, where it's damp and greasy, we need to say that twice. 4 seconds between us and the vehicle in front. If we're into standing water, as there is a lot of standing water out there, we need to go up to 4 to 6 seconds. Ice up to 8 to 10 seconds. That simple thing, only a fool breaks the 2-second rule, that would cut down on an awful lot of the rear-end collisions that we see at junctions, lights, roadworks and so on. And that would save a lot of people a lot of discomfort, pain, time and money. Yeah, so only okay. A fool forgets the 2-second rule.
1: I shan't forget it, or I'll be the fool. Congratulations to Dr. Jerry Lane, to Dr. Jack Collins. Both of them received and were honoured, received an award and were honoured at the Blue Light Unsung Hero Awards, a room full of unsung heroes, it has to be said. Thank you so very much, Jerry, for everything that you do, but also for your time in coming into us today, because I presume your app could have alerted you at any point during this conversation.
0: It's locked up outside with the production team.
1: Well, I feel guilty. I'm going to get you back to your phone. Thanks very
0: much. Thank you very much.
1: Now, we're joined in studio by two guests, Abin Joshi. Good morning to you. Thank you for calling up to us.
2: Good morning. Thank you. Thank you for us having us.
1: And we also have Aria Sadish.
3: Yeah.
1: Okay. And Abin is secretary of the Letterkenny Indian Malayali Association, and Aira is community youth representative on the Letterkenny Indian Malayali Association. And it's all ahead of a big, exciting event coming up this Sunday. I'll start with you, Aria. Tell us all about it.
3: So, Indian Malayali Association, it is a Malayali event where we as Indians all come together to celebrate our Indian culture programs, cultural events all together. We all come up as a community. But this year, or Lima, usually opens up to everyone. So, it's not just Indian community, it's anyone can attend and, you know, see what all our Indian community is all about. Attend all the cultural events and explore a lot about our culture and see all the talents.
1: And pardon my ignorance, is this a traditional day event in India that you're mirroring over here, I suppose, for the Indian community to celebrate together, but also to widen it out to all communities? Is that correct?
3: Yes. So the celebration is called Onam. Onam is a traditional festival that we celebrate in India, especially Kerala, which is a part of India. And that's what we're mirroring here. We're bringing up all the communities together.
1: Abin, it's an exciting time. What can people look forward to?
2: Yeah, we are looking forward, everyone, all the community members, not the wider Donegal, all the part of the Donegal members. So we have a lot of talented people for a lot of programs. This event is not just possible without the local community. They have funded us. They have a lot of sponsors we have. So we invite everyone to the program on 23rd this Sunday, starting from morning 10 a.m. A lot of cultural program. Our feast, which is called Onasadhya. I invite everyone for the program.
1: What can people look forward to, Aria? On the day.
3: They can look forward to fashion show.
1: Is this traditional Indian attire or all different types of clothes? So lots of colour, lots of
3: lot of colors of Indian attires, I think, is like saris and traditional Indian wears. So there's kids' fashion show, adult fashion show, and a lot of Indian classical music singing. There is a lot of Indian dancing, such as Indian classical dance. A lot of types, like Bharatanatyam, Kathak, and then there's like cinematic Bollywood-style dancing. And then we have a crew coming up from Dublin. They are a crew called Jump Streets. They're coming up and they're performing. And we have DJ.
1: So Jump Street, is that more in the Bollywood space, the drums, the beat that people might be familiar with?
3: They're actually a dance crew, so it's more like Bollywood dancing, cinematic dancing.
1: Yeah. But in terms of the sound, it sounds very good. So it's a mixture of, you know, I suppose what the West is exposed to about India culture, maybe the more commercial side of it, versus the classical to traditional as well. It's tying it all in, isn't it? Which is great. Okay. Any food, Abin?
2: Yeah, food. Yeah, we have a great feast, which is mainly 18 different types of vegetarian food that will be served. And typically, Onam is celebrated in Kerala, where we serve the food on banana leaf, that on the special day. We considered that's a remembrance of the King Mahabali. He was ruled long ago. And that time, the prosperity, there was everything was there for the people. There was no problem. So we are remembering the Mahabali is coming every year, and the feast is celebrating along with the harvest festival.
1: Yeah, and different tastes, because, you know, to some extent, you know, people in Ireland or Britain or elsewhere have this sanitized view almost of Indian food. But within India, there is huge diversity in foods and favorings and what might be used. So what we might think as Indian food, it could be from a very specific, you know, part of India. And there could be quite a bit of rivalry too within those and who has the best flavors. Am I right, Arya?
3: Yeah, you're definitely right, because within India there's like Kerala food, and then there's Tamil Nadu food, and then there's so many states.
1: And different spices are prominent in south, north, east, west, wherever it might be. Okay.
3: Yep.
1: How important, obviously, and I think the element of opening this up to every community, but we have a very strong Indian community in this county area. How nice is it for to come together and to sort of maybe get that sense of, you know, either your home or your parents' home, you know, dependent on the lineage. Because we always are somewhat drawn to where we come from historically or literally.
3: Yes, definitely, because we only get to, you usually get to go back home like once a year or like two times a year. And like for me, as born in India and raised in Ireland, I love being in Ireland, and I do celebrate Irish festivals and everything. But at the same time, getting this Indian festival up here and then celebrating both as an Irish festival and an Indian festival, and bringing up all these community together, it is like a big thing in my life. Something that I, you know, look forward to every year. We always look forward, because we are like practicing dances, we're practicing all these fashion shows, we're practicing everything. And
1: so what are you
3: going
1: to do on the day?
3: Oh, I'm going to anchor the program. I'm anchoring the program.
1: You mean you're not going to sing, dance? Or...
3: Oh, yeah, I'm going to dance, okay, and I'm also on the fashion show. Both of it, yeah.
1: What are you going to do, Abin?
2: Yeah, actually...
1: Stand there and look pretty. Come on, what are you going to do?
2: Pretty busy on that, organizing and things.
1: Of course, yeah. Events like this couldn't happen without sponsorship, Arya. So who came on board to help this event become what it's going to be?
3: We have around 11 sponsors. So our title sponsor is Sherry Fitzgerald, iMotors, and our golden sponsor is McGinley's Furniture. Then we have our silver sponsors, Stevenson Horan, Glenview Homes, Watson Hire, Fionn Kelly Solicitors, Experts, and Global Tiles and Bathrooms. And we have our bronze sponsors, which is Glen Estates and Pure.
1: And I just want to say to listeners, she did that completely off the top of her head, which is really quite remarkable. What a memory you have.
3: Oh, yeah, thank you.
1: Okay. When and where, Abin? Where? So it's on Sunday, right?
2: Yeah, that's on Sunday.
1: So where's the centre of it all? Where do people go? It's the Aura Leisure Centre. So I presume that huge space then.
2: Yeah, we have a huge space.
1: Oh, it's going to be fantastic, isn't it?
2: We have contacted. This is our fourth programme. Every year we had more than 600 participants We are also expecting this more than 600 participants this year also.
1: Mm.
2: Yeah, we invite every member of the community, not only Indian. So we are waiting for everyone.
1: Well, what an opportunity to see, you know, in Indian culture at its finest, and all this colour and the fashion and the music and the noise and the smell of the food. It's going to be a fantastic day. It starts at 10 a.m. and runs to 5 p.m. Area. So yes. People can dip in and out, or do you like people to come from the beginning and stay to the end and for a full day events, or what?
3: They can come, you know, they can come in, go out whenever they want to, but the programs will be on from 10 a.m. until 6 p.m. So I think the programs, the dances, and all these events are until 3 p.m. And then after that, we have our DJ, our Jump Street performing, and our traditional, how do you call it, the game called the Vadamali. It's a tug of war. And we will also be conducting that.
1: Right, it's going to be good fun. Listen, a lot of planning and organisation goes into it. So get down to this celebration of Indian culture. It's on Sunday, the 23rd of August, so this coming Sunday. It runs from 10 a.m. to 6 p.m. And everybody is welcome. I'm sure the Indian community will be very well represented. But it's an open invitation for all of you to, wherever you may come from, to go along and enjoy it. Because it's going to be fun. That's
3: it
1: the priority is fun here, isn't it?
3: And as an Indian community, Indian Letterkenny Lima community, we're also conducting these charitable events because this is our first onam as if for the year. And then we have other upcoming events, and we're looking forward to do fundraisers and help our, you know, communities, like charitable communities like St. Vincent de Paul and the Cancer Society.
1: Okay, brilliant stuff. Thank you both, you Abin and Aria. Get along. Sunday, the Aura Leisure Centre in Letterkenny starts at 10 a.m. Live music, dance, fashion, food. What else would you want to be at? Thanks very much, both of you.
3: Yeah, thank you so much.
1: Right, 086 60 25,000 is our WhatsApp and text number. A caller says, can you ask Gerry Lane, how do you contact this service in an emergency, or do you know when it's appropriate to call? Such respect for this man, thank you. But as he outlined, and maybe this message came in before he did, they are dispatched by the ambulance service. It's actually very interesting to hear him explain the coordination there. Morning, Greg. Huge congratulations to Dr. Gerry Lane on receiving this prestigious award. I say well deserved. Have known Dr. Gerry a long time. Road safety. That comes in from Mary from Acart. An interesting, I hope he doesn't mind me saying, but he's such a humble man that he talked of afterwards, as we were taking a quick picture for our socials, he talked afterwards of feeling like imposter syndrome. I mean, is there another person in this county or country that would deserve such an award as Dr. Lane? And yet he himself perhaps doesn't see that. Morning, Greg. We see multiple deaths in Donegal, and the families of those lost have called for change in a public inquiry. No changes yet. But what do we do? We were speaking yesterday to a lady about the situation in Letamack Ward, and I noticed someone commented on the post that I spoke to about 6 weeks ago, and they says, look, we had the same conversation about our area and nothing's changed yet. But what we do is we keep going at it. We keep going. So you don't be disheartened by failure. What people in this county have achieved has been astronomical. So don't be disheartened. Keep going. Keep using us. Keep the pressure on. Because that's truly how change will happen. It has to be driven by the people. So, sunny spells and scattered showers today, turning heavy at times. Highest temperatures of 15 to 17 degrees with light to moderate west to southwest winds, occasionally becoming fresh and gusty. And just one line here from Malin, absolutely piddling rain, sideways hailstones and gale force winds. I suggest you stay well away from that space. What do you think, Councillor Ali Farron?
4: That's, what is it, false news, false. It's the sun, I had to turn the blinds, the sun's splitting the stones.
1: The closest I'll ever get to getting sued there with that ridiculous statement from me. Listen, thanks for joining us. Thanks for holding. I was going to say thanks for your patience, but if you are in any way tied up with the defective concrete block scandal, patience is tested at every turn. An interesting story we're about to hear. It's horrendous, really, if the truth be told. It's your parents, who are older people, octogenarians, and, you know, we know what... They're lucky to be around. And I know your mother has her challenges, don't get me wrong, Ali, but they should be just completely chilled at this point and looking forward to seeing family and friends. But they are going through a rebuild. Talk to me about the situation they find themselves in, Ali.
4: Right. I thought long and hard about telling this story, to be fair, Greg, because it's a very personal story for me and for our family, and especially for my mother and father. My father is very much with it, and he will see the stories on Donegal Daily or whatever, because that's he sits and he watches all that. My mother was 85 yesterday, actually. And she has an illness that we call it dementia. She's in a good place at the moment, but she's still 85, and she's going, you know, that's the background to the story. And in 2007, after working all her working life, they built a retirement home. They worked a pub, which was, it's a 24/7 job. So they retired in 2007. To a nice house that they built, and it's home for us now because, you know, we're always there, coming and going. And then they always noticed that they're starting to crack, they've done corners and things like that. And it's been eating at both of them. Even before my mother was diagnosed with dementia, it's been eating them internally that they built this house. And that's the reason, you know, people would say, well, why not just leave them there for the rest of their time and how long that could be and one thing or another. But it's something that's been eating the both of them.
1: Well, I was going to say, tell your dad that. You know, he's a proud, strong 84-year-old man. You tell him to, you know, see out your time in a house that's full of
4: We actually did, but, you know, it's not the way he wanted it. So he's our father at the end of the day, so we got on the scheme. We got the blocks tested at the same time as I got my house tested. And while their house was built 5 years after mine, their house was in far worse shape than my house. And so the ball started rolling, and we're at the stage now that we had to move them out. And on Sunday, all the nieces and nephews, anybody that could lift something was there carrying, and we moved them out last Sunday. And, you know, while I was doing it, I was kind of thinking, what do I say about this, and how do I tell and deliver this story? There was people crying, and, you know, we were moving things that was sentimental, and, you know, so, like, we were formed to be a voice for defective blocks. And I thought to myself, I was standing about, like, sometimes people like me were expected to be able to say something, and it wasn't me from a point of view. I was just finding it difficult to deal with. But my way of dealing with things is telling about it and talking about it. So I went down to the gate and I done that video. And because the reality is that while I'm on here talking to you, Greg, the people that listen to your show, most of them, they know about defective blocks. They're tired listening about defective blocks. But the people we need to get to is maybe the people in Dublin, the people in offices that don't know enough about it. And actually,
1: well,
4: that
1: those that think it's fixed. There are people
4: it's
1: that
4: far
1: believe
4: from fixed, and you know that, and I know that.
1: And the thing too, I know you're focusing on your mum and dad, but you feel useless, I would say, as the kids and the wider family, because there's only two things. You can offer three things: help in moving out of the home, and you can try and reassure them, and you can try and comfort them, but that doesn't always land, so you feel helpless. So you can do the physical stuff, but you can't say, Dad, I don't want you to worry about this, everything will be okay, in fact, give me your worry. It doesn't work like that. Life doesn't work like that, and it's very difficult to see people we love and respect having to go through something like this. I don't care how brave they are. It's a huge thing to move out of what you believe to be your forever home, especially having raised eight kids, worked your whole life. It's very, very tough. And sometimes the hope in the future of moving into a new home, that's not enough to counter the emotion and the hurt and the stress.
4: But at this stage of their life, we need to be fast. to get them back into this new home. That's the first thing. Like, there's other families around me. One of them, I think I mentioned on your show one time, there were a couple, they had 8 children as well, and they were tossing their house about 2 months ago. And I met them, and he said, this is the most stressful thing I've ever had to deal with in all my life, you know? So while it's my family today, it could be somebody else's. And our family are lucky from a point of view is that their house is not massive. We're also lucky from a point of view, we have a lot of help around us. But there's a lot of people taking this on, and they're on their own, you know?
1: Or even don't know where to start.
4: Exactly. So my job and the job of the 100% Redress Party is we've got to keep this topic. Now, as I done that interview, the Star or the Sun or somebody or a reporter there is looking to speak to me after this. So it's important that we keep talking in the hope that sometime this show, you know, we get this story farther out of Donegal and out of Sligo and Leitrim.
1: For sure. Your mum and dad's home's being rebuilt. Your sister has started her rebuild. You're going to be rebuilding yours into the future. What if a national journalist says to you, this is evidence that it is a good scheme and it's working? There's 3 strands of the one family all getting their properties. I'm not trying to antagonise you. It's just, you know, I think the answer is important, is more important than the question.
4: I did say in that video, at least we have a scheme. Like, we know people across the wee line on a map that doesn't have a scheme. So in some forms, we have to be grateful for having a scheme. Ideally, it's not perfect. The bureaucracy, the legislation, the things that we have to go through now to get it from where it is today to back to the new house is going to be difficult. I've met nobody that says it's great cracking, it's easy to do. You know, it's stressful. So, yes, we have a scheme, but there's a lot. It needs to be better. It needs to, you know, be able to work for people. And that's where I see the fall. And like you mentioned, I have 3, my sister, myself, and my mom and father. There's 2, if not 3, of my other family that have defective blocks as well.
1: I guess you.
4: You know, and that's just within one family.
1: We have a situation where we've put new blocks around old blocks. Bad blocks. We have a situation where we've put good blocks on bad foundations, potentially. We have a situation, too, whereby, you know, even the powers that be would be reluctant to buy blocks in this county because of the lack of regulation. How do we know we're not just really facing into this same crisis all over again? Not that it would be resolved before that happens. Like, what we're doing now is not preventing this happening into the future.
4: There is a 40-year guarantee, but there's still no guarantee at the end of the day on the blocks that we are using in this state at the moment. I mentioned that in the video as well. You know, we've been highlighting that quarries need to be tested. You know, we need, like, if you open a burger van tomorrow, the health board will be with you and they'll be checking your burgers.
1: Yeah.
4: And it's a simple, that's a £3.50 or a £4 purchase. But when you're buying blocks that's going to build your house, the main piece of your, you know, we really, really need to have some form of regulation.
1: It's crazy we're having to call for that because
4: We should have to call because
1: normally in different spaces you're saying it's an over-regulation, and yet here we are still in the midst of this multi-billion euro crisis and we have a lack of regulation. Pass on our best wishes, not that it will matter, but pass on our best wishes to your mum and dad. Everyone's going to be very sympathetic for what they're going through and going to be thinking on them. Hopefully it is a speedy transition into a new home. Ali, thanks for your time.
4: Thank you, Greg.
1: Look after yourself. That's Councillor Ali Farron there, 086 60 25,000. Right, there's still a whole heap of cash sitting here and we want to get shot of it, please. Can you help us out? There is, what, is it 16 grand sitting, gathering dust here? We want to put it into your pockets. We've had 2 winners as part of our super summer cash draw already here on Highland Radio, but we've got €20,000 in total and we've still got quite a bit of that to give away, the majority of it. We're in that same situation. If you feel you've missed out, you haven't, get in. You still have 4 draws and the big one, €10,000. The next draw is on David James's Jive Time show. Hopefully you'll have scrubbed the makeup off by then, to pull out the winning ticket, €2,000 being given away on Friday. So get your tickets now. We have staff here to process your calls if you wish. A, I'd point you to the website highlandradio.com to buy your tickets really safe and secure. But B, you can give us a call here at the radio station, 07491 25000. We'll sort your tickets out. Or in fact, C, you can call up to us here. It is not too late. You've only missed two draws. The bulk of the cash is still sitting there for you. €2,000 draw, €2,000 draw, €2,000 draw, €10,000. That's four draws. So lots of opportunity to win cash. We've had two Donegal winners already. Let's keep it going. One ticket is €15. You can buy five for 50. So if you want to group in with people to save a fiver per ticket, you can. We only ever want you to enter something like this if you can afford it and have a little bit of fun with your hard-earned money. But give us a call, 07491 25000. We'll get you in all four draws. Don't leave it till Friday. We don't want anyone missing out from here going forward. That's where we have to leave it on the show today. We'll be back with you tomorrow morning at 9 a.m. Have a fantastic day, everyone. Stay safe and stay tuned.
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Good morning. Welcome along to Thursday. It is Thursday, 20th of August. Time is 6:30. Hope you're well. Let's have a look at the weather forecast. See what's in store for Thursday. All right. Sunny spells. Not a bad start. Scattered showers in the mix of it. Hopefully not too many. Temperatures will reach 15 to 17 degrees. A little bit of a drop from yesterday, but still, this time of year's not bad, is it? Temperatures 15 to 17 degrees, and there'll be mostly moderate northerly breeze. Winds stronger near the coast. That's your weather. Good morning.

Lighthouse Family, Ocean Drive. Talking about sunshine there. 23 minutes away from 7. Thursday morning this. I kind of woke up and said, Thursday, right? Friday tomorrow. That's good, isn't it? Let's see who's up and about. Thanks for popping over to Highland Radio Socials. If you're scrolling away there, pop over. Say hi to the gang. Teresa Harkins up and about. Kevin Bradley, thumbs back up to you. Uncle Joe Kelly, good morning to you. Patricia Geller. The buses will be firing up very soon. Sarah Marie Louise, good morning to you. Maggie McDade Piper, hope you have a lovely Thursday. Danny McLaughlin, Sarah Kelly, Bridget Boyce, Rossine Rogers from Longford, good morning to you. Two cups of tea. This tea is it? No, it was coffee, is it? Bernie O'Neill, Drew Campbell, Anne Malloy, Vaughn Callan, hello. Thursday, George Montgomery, good morning. Have a good one. Noreen, good morning. I like the cat. Out of bed, look. Margaret Smurta, good morning to you. Martin Rush, Christina Stapleton, Haw, Donna Burke, have a great Thursday. Kathleen McKinley, good morning to you. We'll have a look at the newspapers very soon. Here's Picture House.

0: 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Lee Gooch.
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We'll start off with the Derry People Donegal News. Calling time at Phelan's. This is Anne Freel, wife of Irish playwright Brian Freel, rings the bell on the bar counter of Phelan's pub from the play translations. The bar counter has been recreated in St. Connell's Museum and Heritage Centre in Glenties, where Anne and members of the family received a special presentation of her family tree this week. Behind the counter are daughters, granddaughters Anna Rose Sultan and daughters Sally and Mary. Also on the front page of the Derry People Donegal News this Thursday morning, man arrested after major drug seizure, Garda Armed Support Unit and early morning raid. Drugs worth an estimated street value of €14,000 were seized in Letterkenny this week during a multi-agency operation which included the Garda Armed Support Unit. A Garda spokesperson confirmed to the Donegal News that the suspected cannabis seizure was made after two residential properties were searched in the Cullion Road area on Tuesday morning. The Irish Independent, we have thousands of homeowners in their 60s now at risk of eviction. It's on the front page of the Irish Independent. Thousands of people in their 60s risk being evicted from their homes because they are unable to meet the repayments on their mortgages. Leading personal insolvency expert Michelle Mitchell O'Brien says that the state should set up a fund to buy the distressed mortgages at a discount and rent the properties back to the old people in arrears. Central bank statistics show that more than 8,030 mortgage accounts have been in arrears for more than 5 years, and Mr. O'Brien says many of the people are in the age of 60s. On to the, the Irish Times this morning. Well, I see Zuckerberg buys Strancally, hopefully that's pronounced Strancally Castle Estate in County Waterford. Mark Zuckerberg, the billionaire chief executive behind Meta, and his wife Priscilla have bought Strancally Castle in County Waterford. While the details of the off-market transaction hasn't yet appeared on the property price register, the Irish Times understands that the couple completed the purchase of the Gothic Revival style house and its 440-acre estate. The price paid by Zuckerberg is unknown at this point. The state could have achieved anything between 20 million and 30 million euro. The Irish Daily Mail, we have Sean Quinn is the headline. Sean Quinn, I'm the victim of a major cover-up. Businessman claims he's offered to pay back 2.8 billion euro he owed state banks and vowed to put the record straight in new podcast series. Disgraced businessman Sean Quinn has alleged there was a major cover-up by the government in relation to how it handled its his assets. And finally, Thursday it is, the Irish Farmers Journal. Fast-track payments on the table. This is fast-tracked BISS scheme payments to farmers is one of the options at Minister for Agricultural Culture Martin Hayden's disposal to ease cash flow pressures on drought-stricken farms. That's some of the headlines that we have in the papers. Got all the local news with Donal at 7 o'clock, which is about 10 minutes away.

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1: Good morning, it's 7 o'clock. Donal Kavanagh at the news desk. A West Tyrone MLA says recent works along the A5 underline the deteriorating condition of the road and the urgent need to deliver the Western Transport Corridor. In a statement, Daniel McCrossan says the human consequences of the delay cannot be ignored. With more, here's Katie Gillen.
2: Work was completed yesterday on the A5 near Ballymacgorry, while upgrade and resurfacing works from Casteldown Road to Mellon Road started on Monday. SDLP and West Tyrone MLA Daniel McCrossan has acknowledged the disruption caused by recent resurfacing and maintenance works across parts of the route, saying people travelling to work, bringing children to school, attending hospital appointments, running businesses or simply trying to go home have all been impacted. While he says resurfacing schemes and temporary repairs are needed, they must not be used as a substitute for delivering the new A5. Mr. McCrossan says for too long, communities across West Tyrone have lived with an outdated and dangerous road network, as lives have been lost and families have suffered unimaginable grief. He added that the A5 is simply not another infrastructure project, but about saving lives, connecting communities and giving the West the safe and modern transport infrastructure it is needed for generations.
1: Aonthu leader Padraig O'Bean says figures released to him by Tusla show 13 unaccompanied children have been missing from care or accommodation for at least 6 months. He says the figures also show 127 reports of unaccompanied minors going missing already recorded this year. That's more than the total for all of 2025. Deputy O'Bean says the numbers raise serious concerns about safeguarding vulnerable children in state care. A West Donegal councillor says parents in his area are frustrated after being unable to access bus services for their children. Councillor Micheál Colum-Aspic says since Duhurry National School closed its doors in June, children will now be attending school in Fintown. However, parents have been unable to get in contact with bus services in order to provide transportation to school for the children. Councillor Micheál Aspic says this adds to concerns that this area of Donegal is constantly forgotten.
3: The nearest school, or one of their nearest schools, are Letcher, Macquarie and Ballinafine, and some of the parents want to send their children to Ballinafine so that they can learn Gaelic and do their learning through the medium of Gaelic. And the idea that Bus Éireann are being so awkward about this here, it's not acceptable. And clear indication of how the government is consistently leaving rural areas behind, like Nidhuri.
1: And we have contacted Bus Éireann for a comment. The Justice Minister is being warned of the potential for mass evictions of homeowners in their 60s who will be unable to pay their mortgage repayments. A letter seen by the Irish Independent shows insolvency group IRS Ireland telling Jim O'Callaghan that thousands of older homeowners are in arrears on their mortgage repayments. They describe the situation as dire. The letter proposes the state set up a buyback fund to get on top of the issue. RSA's Check It Fits service is coming to Donegal next week. It's a free service to ensure children's car seats are safe and securely fitted. Experts will advise on how to fix any problem, demonstrate how to fit restraints correctly and answer queries participants may have. The service coming to Buncrana, Letterkenny, Dunloe and Ballybuffet on the 25th, 26th, 27th and 28th of August. And junior cycle maths students are to be given new lessons aimed at improving their financial literacy. The Competition and Consumer Protection Commission has developed videos covering VAT, interest on loans and compound interest. It's the first time the CCPC has created financial education videos for a compulsory school subject. Muriel Dolan is Deputy Director of Education at the CCPC. She says the aim is to make everyday living relevant to younger people.
4: For example, VAT, every time we go into a shop or buy online, we have to pay VAT. And it's explaining to them that it's important that they know how to calculate it, but it's also important to know what the government do with the money. So, for example, it's for paying schools, roads. So it's really bringing it back into the relevance of it so that hopefully it'll stick with them.
1: And the weather forecast for this Thursday morning. Met Aaron tell us to expect sunny spells and scattered showers today. Temperatures reaching 15 to 17 degrees Celsius. A mostly moderate northerly breeze, strongest near the coast. Clear spells and scattered showers tonight, mainly toward the west. Lowest overnight temperatures 7 to 11 degrees Celsius in light to moderate northwesterly winds. 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We're back with news headlines again at 7:30. 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But for now, from the news team, good morning.
5: Thanks, Donald. So Mark Zuckerberg has bought a wee castle in Waterford then?
1: He has. It's about 30 minutes outside Yall in the west of the county. There's a couple of really big castles actually in Waterford with huge estates attached to them. One of them, close to where my mother-in-law is from, is actually where they have the All Together Now Festival every year. There'd be a couple of big castles down there. It's an interesting one. Mark Zuckerberg, a fellow Waterford man.
5: What do you think of that?
1: I didn't see that one coming.
5: So come on over, don't for a cup of tea. I can see
1: Zuckerberg now in the stands of Semple Stadium in Turles. It's a big, on Waterford at Hurling.
5: It's a big enough estate. There's 440 acres.
1: It's a big one. As I said, there's quite a few sort of big castles down around that direction.
5: Why do you think he picked Waterford? Like, he could have went to Scotland, but there's loads of castles.
1: Sure, Waterford's greatly.
5: Sure, I know that.
1: It's a great place.
5: But why do you think he picked Waterford?
1: I off the top of my head, I couldn't tell you. Perhaps the Wi-Fi is better.
5: And the castle?
1: Oh, the castle. I don't know that. I don't know that particular castle. It's one of the ones I haven't visited over the years.
5: Oh, right, okay. Hey. There's a few of them down there then.
1: There's quite a few actually. Yeah.
5: That's good, isn't it?
1: Mark Zuckerberg or Waterford. I tell you what, they're really going to hope now down there. And someone's going to say this today at some point. There's a big campaign to sort of get Waterford Airport back running again in terms of scheduled flights and regular scheduled flights. Someone is going to put two and two together, get seven and say, Mark Zuckerberg is coming to Waterford. That's going to be great for the airport.
5: They're going to guarantee that. So what would that mean for you? Because that's where your family, what would that be any benefit to you? Would you?
1: Yeah, if there was a service from Donegal Airport or Derry Airport to Waterford Airport, sure, of course you would, but there won't be. I mean, let's be honest. Now, I know years ago, Brendan O'Carroll had this brilliant idea that I remember
5: on the Late Late Show talking about that. Did he have a partnership or something? He did it here one day
1: when Sean was doing the show. He did it, and he had this idea that what he wanted was a sort of a round taxi service that would literally just fly sort of Donegal, Galway, Kerry, Cork, Waterford, Dublin, Belfast, Donegal, and just Sligo, Galway, and just do a loop of all the regional airports around the country. And he had this idea. But I flew into Waterford Airport on a scheduled flight once, and I was living in London. It was 87, Christmas 87 into New Year 88. It was 86, not 87. And there was a fledgling airline had just started in 1986. They had one plane. It was a turboprop plane, and it flew one route from Waterford to Luton. It was the only thing it did, this fledgling, tiny, small airline that had been set up by a businessman in Dublin called Tony Ryan. And Waterford to Luton was the very first ever service by a little known airline called Ryanair. And I flew Ryanair Luton to Waterford and Waterford back to Luton in 86 into 87.
5: Wow.
1: There's one for you.
5: But you never know then what happens. We'll just watch the space.
1: Well, we'll have to watch the space. All right. We'll see if Mark Zuckerberg will invest in it, perhaps.
5: You never know. Big runway outside the castle. Thanks, Dwight.
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Ezra Shotgun, 11 after 7. He's a singer-songwriter. He wrote that himself, didn't he? Do you write any songs yourself? Do you perform in a bit of another group? Maybe a solo artist, yeah? You probably heard us all chatting about this now at this stage, but Irish Music Month is on the way on Highland Radio, and we are on the hunt for Ireland's newest local hero. Maybe you produce your own original music. And if you do, you should have an enter at this. Give this a go. You can either be a part of a band, group, or a solo artist. And we're looking for four acts. So we are looking for four acts whom will get €875 to perform live on the Greg Hughes Show. God, you're going to get and to get to perform. That's the payment you get. Yes, yes, a lot of money. No, but that's nice. A nice bit of cash. Also get on the show and they'll be chosen. And one might get their chance to be among six to perform at the National Grand Final with the potential to win another €5,000 in cash and also €5,000 in support. Now, cash, the €5,000 is cash. You know, help go towards... Not a holiday, not at all. PA system, bits and bobs, maybe. A new wardrobe for the band, who knows? Or for the group, or for solo act. And that includes, so the support I think would be far better because mentoring, studio time, record release with Ruby Works, mighty. PR campaign, guaranteed. 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What do you do if you're interested in this? Or you might know somebody. 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So a little bit about yourselves. The wee MP3, the closing date is Sunday the 6th of September. Maybe thinking, I would love to do that, but I have nothing recorded. Well, it's only the 20th of August. Here's, you know, give us a rough demo of it.

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just say the right words for that secret sound. Is it a word? Maybe a few words. There's a few words in it. There's a few bits of cash in there, 2,400 and 80 euro, 20 short of 2,500. If you want to register, 086 60 25,000. Hope your Thursday morning's going good. I kind of thought in my head it was like a Wednesday, but it's a Thursday. And I've kind of put a bit of a smile on my face because I said, hey, the game's around the corner. It is. 23 minutes after 7. Good morning to you. How are you? A bit of sunshine today. Be nice. I see the UK Met Office wants to name a storm after the character from Shaun the Sheep. Shaun the Sheep. He's Shaun the Sheep. Funny enough, isn't it? Shaun the Sheep. Things he beats up to, isn't it? And there was some work with Shaun the Sheep, wasn't it? Is it all like plasticine and all of that type of thing? Do you know? So it's all modelled, is it? It's not an animated type of... It is animated, but you know, it's not computerly done. Well, computers are involved. I'm digging a hole for myself. Just keep reading, Lee, keep reading. So the public are being invited to choose between the names Shaun or Timmy. Actually, Timmy. Timmy's the cousin, is he? And Shaun the Sheep. And the winner will be announced on the 1st of September and will be added to the Weather Service services list of names for 2026, 2027. It's nice when your name comes up as a storm. I don't think my name has come up yet. I think it No, it hasn't. Has your name come up as a storm yet? Oh, I'm blowing like a storm. Also in the news this morning, dating is more fun as we get older. A study has revealed researchers found that looking for love when you're more mature and worldly wise is far less stressful than courting during the 20s and 30s. Would you agree with this? What do you think yourself? More relaxed, yes. I'm in my own skin now. You always have been. They found older people are more relaxed and comfortable in their own skin and then image conscious teens, 20 and 30 somethings, that are under huge pressure from friends and social media stereotypes. Oh, just be yourself. Be happy in your skin.

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7: Good morning, the time is 7:30. Going to pass you over to News Desk's Donald Kavanagh. Good morning, Donald.
8: Thank you, Lee. Good morning. A West Drone MLA says recent works along the A5 underline the deteriorating condition of the road and the urgent need to deliver the Western Transport Corridor. In a statement, Daniel McCrossan said the human consequences of the delay cannot be ignored. ANTHU leader Padraig Tobin says figures released to him by TUSLA show 13 unaccompanied children have been missing from care or accommodation for at least 6 months. He says the figures show 127 reports of unaccompanied minors going missing have already been recorded this year, more than the total for all of 2025. Deputy Tobin says the numbers raise serious concerns about safeguarding vulnerable children in state care. A West Donegal councillor says parents in his area are frustrated because they are unable to access bus services for their children. Councillor Micheál Colomadoga-Aspic says since Duhurry National School closed its doors in June, children will now attend school either in Letchimica Ward or Fintown. However, he says they've been unable to get in contact with bus services in order to provide transportation for the children. He says this adds to concerns that the area is constantly being forgotten. The Justice Minister is being warned of the potential for mass evictions of homeowners in their 60s who'll be unable to pay their mortgage repayments. A letter seen by the Irish Independent shows insolvency group IRS Ireland telling Jim O'Callaghan thousands of older homeowners are in arrears on their mortgages, describing the situation as dire. It proposes the state set up a buyback fund to get on top of the issue. Donald Trump is threatening Iran with what he's termed the most crushing economic operation ever taken against any country. The US president claims his measures could cripple them. He's accusing Iran of failing to take a deal to end the war in the Middle East. And junior cycle maths students are to be given new lessons aimed at improving their financial literacy. The Competition and Consumer Protection Commission has developed videos covering VAT, interest on loans and compound interest. It's the first time the CCPC has created financial education videos for a compulsory school subject. And the weather forecast, sunny spells and scattered showers today, temperatures hitting 15 to 17 degrees Celsius in a mostly moderate northerly breeze, winds stronger near the coast. And that's Highland Radio News. We're back with more at 8 o'clock.
7: Thanks, Donald.

0: Hours, I just might. It's 24 minutes away from. Oh, look who's appeared. You just look like, I don't know, you're out of. You may sit down there. Don't be surprised me like that there. You give me the heebie jeebies like that there. What, jumping, what are you going to. Why did you try to shock me like no, that there for?
1: You should have seen the look on your face.
0: I know. I just turned the head to the left and says, what is he doing here? And then look, the shape of you, you go, you just like you're out of a swimming pool or something.
1: I was in the gym.
0: You were in the gym?
1: Yeah.
0: How is gym keeping?
1: The gym's going good, yeah. Going steady. Go gym twice a week, swim twice a week, run twice a week.
0: So. I really didn't want to know that. It was just more about gym, like, you know, the first, like, was playing with you.
1: I have to give away money.
0: How do you find
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0: Do you know how much money we have now, do you?
1: Must be up at $2,000, are you?
0: Ah, come on, I'm over $2,000 a long time ago.
1: Are you?
0: You haven't been listening. It's 2,480. Too early in the morning for you. You're pumping out the iron first thing in the morning.
1: So it's nearly $2,500.
0: Look, the 20, come on, you're the mathematician.
1: €20
0: off $2,500. Now, these are some of the answers we're getting in. Putting plastic bottles into, you know, the recycling machine. Have a listen to this. Does that sound like it? No, it wasn't. Opening and closing the damper or the stove or the wee cooker. You know, wee Stanley 8 years ago. Do you remember them?
1: No, I don't remember them.
0: No, you're too young. You are something else. Loosening or tightening, you know the nuts on the wheel. What are you laughing at?
1: Tightening your nuts.
0: No. See, you took it the wrong way, you dirty brain. That adrenaline's going through your body, still in the gym behaviour, so I'm only waking it up here. Clay pigeon, you know the shooting. Oh, yeah. Hold on, listen. Releasing it, please. No.
1: All right.
0: So there you go. This is, you can't enter, Keith, but if you have a notion of what this is and you're brave enough to come on the you're brave enough. Are you staying about for a minute, are you?
1: 2 minutes.
0: Make it three. All right, 0749125000. Give it a go. We've got 2,480. Let me play it again. What do you think that is? I'm a blur.

0: talk to you and Mr. Fletcher just happened to be passing and come in close to that microphone.
1: Sorry.
0: Good man. You're,
1: you know how shy I am.
0: No, you're too relaxed. Do you know what I mean? You're just out of the gym and stuff like that there. But come here, let's see, can we give away some money? Will we try to give it away?
1: Yeah, give it away today. Today's a good day to give away the money.
0: Every day is a good day that you can get up and be mooching about the place, isn't that right?
1: Yeah.
0: Right then, let's see. We got Madeline on line two. Let's go to Bert. Mark Hegarty. Good morning, Mark.
2: How are you getting on, Lee?
0: Not so bad. Well, you'll not be in the bed sleeping. You're away to work, I'm assuming.
2: I'm away to work, Lee. I'm just on the way to Letterkenny here. Might call on now and pick up this morning on the way up.
0: Keith, will you reach down underneath? There's a box underneath that desk there with the 2,400.
2: Make sure it's all counted out, right, Lee?
0: Well, Fletcher, you're a good accountant, aren't you, Keith?
1: Yeah, I'll count it. Yeah.
0: Background accountancy there. Do you want 50s or 20s, or do you want to... What do you want it in? 500s or what?
2: Give us a few 500s and a few 50s.
0: Well, should keep you driving anyway. Once you finish this call, well, you might need to know if you won first, I suppose. Have you given this much thought at all, or you just thought, I'll give it a go to the day for the crack?
2: No, to be honest, Lee, since it started, I never could come up with an answer at all, and then I just come up with this one there the other night then.
0: Oh, that's dangerous. What do you think, Keith?
1: That's good.
0: I'm under pressure now. I'm feeling. I'm breaking the sweat here now. Whew, you got

0: way back, Mark. I give it. Did you
1: miss
0: that?
1: I must have missed it.
0: Ah, come here. I'll tell you now, seeing you give me the wrong answer. And thanks, so nice to you. You get it right. So I says, it without it, it wouldn't work. Without it, it wouldn't work.
2: That's the clue.
1: That doesn't help at all. No. You're right, generously, aren't you?
0: That's the way that clue was meant to be.
2: Oh, it's tight.
0: That's Lee Gooch, boy's tight. You should have a word with him, Fletcher. Right. Come here, Mark. Have a good day at work, right, boy? Thanks for coming.
1: Right. Good luck.
0: Chat to you, man. Good luck. Right. Madeline McAteer in Letterkenny. How are you? Good morning.
3: I'm very well, Lee. Thank you.
0: What did you think of his answer? It was all right, wasn't it? It wasn't bad.
3: It wasn't a bad answer, now.
0: But I think yours might be better. Yours might be better.
3: Oh, it would be great if it was, but probably not, Lee.
0: Well, let's find out. Have a listen. Madeline. Is it Madeline? Does it say Madeline or Madeline?
3: Madeline.
0: Madeline. Yes. See, don't you laugh. Yeah. See, it's very important.
2: I was laughing at something on my phone.
0: You should. He's looking at his phone when he should be concentrating. Madeline, tell him off there. Go on. Tell him.
2: Sorry, Madeline.
3: You're trying to help me, Lee.
0: Ah, yeah. You should be helping.
3: You're trying to help me.
0: You should be encouraging me to. Don't. He just sits there and laughs. Can I play this for you, Madeline? Have a wee listen. What do you think?
3: I think it could be dropping the lid on the refuge bin. You know, your garbage bin.
0: Oh, it depends now. Which one?
2: Is it the blue
0: one? Is it the blue one, the black one, or the brown one?
3: Well, it can be anyone, Lee.
0: Well, that's very
3: true. It can be anyone, just when you drop. I think they all sound the same when you drop the stuff in there.
0: Well,
3: you drop the lid down and...
0: Madeline. What do you think, Price?
2: No.
0: He's saying no.
2: Unless you did the two of them or three of them together. You know.
0: Let me have a listen. If you did the three of them at the one time, it could work. But it's not going to work this morning, yeah. Madeline.
2: Can I just say hello to...
3: Okay, Lee.
0: Madeline.
2: Thanks, Madeline.
0: Come here. Thanks very much. Have a nice
3: we'll
0: morning.
3: We'll have to do it again. Okay, Lee. Thank
0: anytime,
3: you.
0: Anytime. Okay. Thanks, Madeline McAteer and Mark Higgerty. Kira
2: and Eva are getting married today.
0: Who's Kira?
2: It's Kira Crossan.
0: Right.
2: From Letterkenny.
0: Right.
2: She's marrying Evan Larkin.
0: Right.
2: They're up and they're getting ready.
0: So they're looking for a DJ, are they?
2: They're up already.
0: They're looking for a DJ. A good one.
2: Are you available tonight?
0: No, I'm not. I go to bed at 8 o'clock.
2: Do you?
0: No, I do not. So tell us about the wedding then.
2: Anyway, they're getting married today and they're all out there. I just got a text. They're all up getting ready now.
0: Could we not gate crash
2: wild excitement.
0: Could
2: Wouldn't
0: we not
2: wild
0: go for the crack?
2: Exciting.
0: Could we not just put the suits on and go for the feed?
2: We could. Do you remember, there was a film about that a couple of years ago, about gate crash, the boys of gate crash in the wedding.
0: Yeah.
2: Was it Ashton Kutcher, wasn't it? I'm not sure.
0: We'd be two right boys doing
2: we
0: that.
2: We could arrive
0: we?
2: In.
0: Wouldn't we?
2: We would hardly be inconspicuous, darling.
0: I'll keep the head down. Don't talk, just your big voice. Anyway, can we give us an old tune there? You were telling me last week,
2: this is
0: the summer tune.
2: Hugel, yeah. Moving to the
0: what
2: sun.
0: How do you pronounce it again? Hugel?
2: Hugel.
0: Hugel. Who's Hugel when Hugel's about?
2: He's a boy from Europe.
0: Huh? Is it? Right, he's a boy from Europe. Well, we play it. Let's go. Thanks, Glenn.
2: I love this.
0: You love it.
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1: Oh, the time's flying this morning. Just kind of creeping up to nearly 3 minutes away from 8 o'clock. All right, starting off with this. Roland Keating and Storm still all loved up after 11 years. Roland Keating has gushed about his wife, Storm, as they celebrated their 11th wedding anniversary this week. Taken to Instagram, the singer, 49, posted this. We're 11 years married and somehow it seems so sharp because it truly feels like we've been together since the schoolyard. There you go, from school days. Former Strictly Come Dancing professional James Jordan says his split with his wife Ola has been really tough. The couple announced earlier this month they were separating after 22 years of marriage, and James told this morning show he's now living alone and needs time to find himself again. He's going to need time out for himself. We'll have more show biz news just after 8.
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10: Good morning, it's 8 o'clock. Donal Kavanagh at the news desk. A West Tyrone MLA says recent works along the A5 underline the deteriorating condition of the road and the urgent need to deliver the Western Transport Corridor. In a statement, Daniel McCrossan says the human consequences of the delay cannot be ignored. With more, here's Katie Gillen.
11: Work was completed yesterday on the A5 near Ballymacorry, while upgrade and resurfacing works from Casteldown Road to Mellon Road started on Monday. SDLP and West Tyrone MLA Daniel McCrossan has acknowledged the disruption caused by recent resurfacing and maintenance works across parts of the route, saying people travelling to work, bringing children to school, attending hospital appointments, running businesses or simply trying to go home have all been impacted. While he says resurfacing schemes and temporary repairs are needed, they must not be used as a substitute for delivering the new A5. He added that the A5 is simply not another infrastructure project, but about saving lives, connecting communities and giving the West the safe and modern transport infrastructure it is needed for generations.
10: ANTHU leader Padraig Tobin says figures released to him by TUSLA show 13 unaccompanied children have been missing from care or accommodation for at least 6 months. He says the figures also show 127 reports of unaccompanied minors going missing already recorded this year. That's more than the total for all of 2025. W. Tobin says the numbers raise serious concerns about safeguarding vulnerable children in state care. A West Donegal councillor says parents who are being forced to move their children to a new school are frustrated because they can't access bus services. Councillor Micheál Colomagna-Aspach says since Duhurry National School closed its doors in June, local children will now be attending school in either Fintown or Letchamacca Ward. However, he says parents are finding it difficult to secure transportation. Councillor Micheál-Aspach says this adds to concerns that this area of Donegal is being constantly forgotten.
12: The nearest school, or one of the nearest schools, are Letchamacca Ward and Ballinafine, and some of the parents want to send their children to Ballinafine so that they can learn Gaelic and do their learning through the medium of Gaelic. And the idea that Bus Éireann are being so awkward about this here, it's not acceptable. And clear, clear indication of how the government is consistently leaving rural areas behind, like na Duhurry.
10: There's a call for deliberately driving the wrong way on a motorway to be treated as attempted murder. It follows the crash on the M9 last weekend. With more, here's Tara Duggan.
13: Three women and a seven-year-old boy are still in hospital following the crash in the early hours of Sunday morning. The sisters and the child were on their way to Dublin Airport when they were hit by a car travelling in the wrong direction at high speed on the M9 near Moon. Five teenage boys in that vehicle were all pronounced dead at the scene. It led to concerns about social media posts featuring so-called wrong way collisions. Now an MEP has called for deliberately driving the wrong way on a motorway to be treated as attempted murder. Billy Kelleher says current road traffic penalties don't reflect the seriousness of the offence. He says anyone deliberately driving the wrong way puts lives at such obvious risk and it should be treated as a serious criminal act.
10: The Justice Minister is being warned of the potential for mass evictions for homeowners in their 60s who are unable to pay their mortgages. A letter seen by the Irish Independent shows insolvency group IRS Ireland telling Jim O'Callaghan that thousands of older homeowners are in arrears and they say the situation is dire. It proposes the state set up a buyback fund to get on top of the issue. Donald Trump is threatening Iran with what he calls the most crushing economic operation ever taken against any country. The US president claims his measures could cripple them. He's accusing Iran of failing to take a deal to end the war in the Middle East. And junior cycle math students are to be given new lessons aimed at improving their financial literacy. The Competition and Consumer Protection Commission has developed videos covering VAT, interest on loans and compound interest. It's the first time the CCPC has created financial education videos for a compulsory school project. Muriel Dolan, the Deputy Director of Education at the CCPC, says the aim is to make everyday living relevant to young people.
14: For example, VAT, every time we go into a shop or buy online, we have to pay VAT. And it's explaining to them that it's important that they know how to calculate it, but it's also important to know what the government do with the money. So, for example, it's for paying schools, roads. So it's really bringing it back into the relevance of it so that hopefully it'll stick with them.
10: And the weather forecast, sunny spells and scattered showers today. Temperatures reaching 15 to 17 degrees Celsius, a mostly northerly breeze, which will be moderate and stronger near the coast. Clear spells and scattered showers tonight, mainly toward the west. Lowest overnight temperature 7 to 11 degrees Celsius in light to moderate northwesterly winds. 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
1: Thursday Sports over to Oisín Kelly. Morning, Oisín.
19: Yeah, good morning, Lee. We start with European football, and Celtic put themselves in a commanded position in their Champions League qualifying playoff last night with a 3-0 win over Austrian club LASK. Camilo Duran scored twice, with Benjamin Negrin also getting a goal at Parkhead. Martin O'Neill's side head to Linz next week for the return leg, and the Celtic boss believes LASK showed enough quality to remain a threat in game two.
20: I think we're capable of scoring, which we probably would need to do. But yeah, they are a fine side. I'm not playing it down at all. I think that this game, our goals were just fantastic, good enough to win any football match. But yeah, we've got a long way to go yet.
19: Shamrock Rovers begin their final push to qualify for the Conference League tonight. Stephen Bradley's side welcome Finnish Outfit Cups to the Tallaght Stadium for the first leg of their playoff. A win over the two legs will see the Hoops make European League phase football for the third season in a row. That one starts at Tallaght at 8 o'clock. Elsewhere in the Conference League playoffs, Larne are in Gibraltar to play the Lincoln Red Imps at 5 o'clock. An hour later at 6, Brighton are kicking off in Norway against Tromso. At 7:30 in Belgium, Gant will host Hibernian. While in Scotland at 7:30, there is three sides all playing at home. Motherwell welcome Freiburg of Germany. At 7:45, Hearts welcome Rapid Vienna of Austria. And also at the same time at Ibrox tonight, Rangers are back in action as they play Jablonec of the Czech Republic. After wins on Tuesday, the Ireland men's and women's hockey teams can qualify for the next round of their respective World Cups today. The men's team, which includes Donegal's Luke Wutherill, know that a draw against Spain will be enough to join Australia in the second round. That crucial Pool C clash gets underway from 4. It's followed by the meeting of the women's team and tournament co-host Belgium, where an Irish one is needed to progress. That game starts at 7:30. Rory McIlroy says any improvement on last week's performance would be a step in the right direction as he prepares to start round one today at golf's BMW Championship in St. Louis. It's the second playoff event for the season-ending FedEx Cup. McIlroy, who plays alongside Xander Schauffele for his opening round, hopes to rediscover some sort of form as he looks to move into contention ahead of next week's Tour Championship.
21: Look, if I somehow am able to put myself in a position to win this week, that would be amazing. But I think just seeing some progress this week from where I was last week would be a win for me.
19: In racing, there's cards today in Killarney and Leopardstown, while across the channel, action continues at York, where Dylan Brown McMonagall has 5 more rides there today. Among his mounts is Joanna Walsh in the Group 1 Yorkshire Oaks, which starts at 3:35. Dylan won in York yesterday on board 2-1 shot a small fry for trainer Joseph O'Brien. Finally, on the score programme this evening, Declan Boyle will preview this weekend's League of Ireland fixtures for Finn Harps and Derry City. Peter Doherty looks ahead to Coghill Celtic's big FAI Junior Cup quarter-final clash at home to Coachford. And Athletics Ireland National Development Manager Dermot McGranahan is encouraging local clubs to harness the recent success of Mark English and the Irish team at the European Championships. It's all part of the score programme tonight after the 7 o'clock news, Lee.
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Boy, 13 after 8 on a Thursday. I'm hoping your morning is going good, especially if it's your birthday today. You know, like, it's your birthday. Do you know some people like to keep it nice and quiet, and other people like a bit of razzmatazz? You know, some of them people are like a fuss, but they really do some things. 086 60 25,000. If you want to shout out this morning between now and 9 o'clock, Don King, he's 95. He's the American boxer promoter, the Rumble in the Jungle. 95. He's doing great, isn't he? Robert Plant, he's 78. He's the singer, songwriter, lead vocalist with the rock band Led Zeppelin. We have Jamie Cullum. He's 47. He's a jazz pop singer. And these are the days. Jude Trump. When I heard Trump, I thought, oh, this must be a release of... No, it's not. He's 37. He's a professional snooker player, of course, Lee. Former world champion back in 2019. I've got Demi Lovato, 34. The American singer, Sorry, Not Sorry. There you go. Here's Coldplay.

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Snow Patrol take back the city. Just creeping up to 24 minutes after 8. Good morning to Paula and all the Glenties crew this morning. Tuned in. Hey, good morning to you folks. Hey, thanks a million. So we were just chatting about the Irish Music Month is coming soon. And but have you heard that we're looking for a new local hero? We are. And we were chatting about that. But we're also looking for an original Irish language song too. So this might be just right up your alley. Or you might know somebody that you can tell about this. So we're looking for Éireann na Laoch or Song of the Heroes, or if you know someone who's writing songs, ask Gaelica, or wants to try a hand at performing one of them original songs, ask Gaelica, or collaborating with someone as a blended Birla agus Gaelic Éireann, then tell them to send us the song, or send it even better to irishmusicmonth.ie. Now, if your song is selected, there's a number of things that's going to happen. First of all, there's €2,500 prize money, which is nice. You have music industry mentoring and support. Now, that just could catapult your career totally, and the opportunity to release a song by Gaelin. 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Opportunity to perform live at the new local hero grand finale, national finals. It's in Dublin. It's in the Academy in October. Now, the closing date for this, if you're interested, we're looking around Friday, the 18th of September. So let's get pen to paper.

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9: Good morning, the time is 8:30. We're going to pass you over to news desk to Donal Kavanagh. Good morning, Donal.
10: Thank you, Lee. Good morning. A West Tyrone MLA says recent works along the A5 underline the deteriorating condition of the road and the urgent need to deliver the Western Transport Corridor. In a statement, Daniel McCrossan says the human consequences of the delay cannot be ignored. In Derry, police remain at the scene of a fire in Bloomfield Park in Gallia this morning. Members of the public are advised to avoid the area for the moment. The PSNI say an update will be provided in due course. The ENTA leader, Patrick O'Bean, says he's been given figures by Tusla showing 13 unaccompanied children have been missing from care or accommodation for at least 6 months. He says the figures also show that 127 reports of unaccompanied minors going missing have already been recorded this year. That's more than the total for all of 2025. Deputy O'Bean says the numbers raise serious concerns about safeguarding vulnerable children in state care. A West Donegal councillor says parents who are forced to move their children to a new school are frustrated because they can't access bus services. Councillor Micheál Colomela-Aspach says since Duhurry National School closed its doors in June, local children will now be attending school in either Fintown or Letchamec Ward. He says a number of parents who are choosing Fintown because of the availability of Irish language education are finding it very difficult to secure transportation for their children. There's a call for making deliberately driving the wrong way on a motorway attempted murder. It follows the crash on the M9 last weekend. The call has come from MEP Billy Kelleher. Donald Trump is threatening Iran with what he's calling the most crushing economic operation ever taken against any country. The US president claims his measures could cripple them. He's accusing Iran of failing to take a deal to end the war in the Middle East. And junior cycle math students are to be given new lessons aimed at improving their financial literacy. The Competition and Consumer Protection Commission has developed videos covering VAT, interest on loans and compound interest. It's the first time the CCPC has created financial education videos for a compulsory school subject. And the weather forecast, sunny spells and scattered showers today. Temperatures hitting 15 to 17 degrees Celsius. A mostly moderate northerly breeze, but the winds will be stronger near coastal areas today. And that's Highland Radio News. We're back with news again at 9 o'clock.
9: Thanks, Donald.

0: Gerd's allowed call. The shots is about 24 minutes away from 9. If you were listening to Donal in the news, and there was reports that police remain on the scene of a fire in Bloomfield Park in Gallia in Derry, and members of the public are asked to avoid the area at this time. If we get any more on that between now and 9 o'clock, we'll let you know, of course. Fact of the day, moderate coffee or tea consumption is linked to an 18% lower risk of dementia and better long-term cognitive performance. Baking soda removes burnt food from pans without scratching. Fact of the day. And finally, back to the cognitive. We were chatting about the tea and coffee is good for it, right? But listen to this, the other side of it. People consuming about 9 servings of ultra-processed foods per day face higher risks of cognitive decline. Fact of the day.
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0: Well, they say we're going to get some sunny spells today, which will be nice. Scattered showers, two temperatures, 15 to 17 degrees.
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0: So this morning we had Mark Hegarty and Bert. Oh, I give it a good go. He was saying it was taking a drink out of the bottle and the air goes back into the bottle. You can see what the air goes back into the bottle. You know when you squeeze it? And it goes... Listen. That wasn't bad, was it? And then we had Madeline McIntyre. She says it was dropping the lid on, you know, a bin, you know, for the rubbish, refuse bin. What do you think it is? Now, those were wrong. Maybe you're right. We got €2,480, 20 short of not five grand, €2,500. Whew, that would be a big jump, wouldn't it? Do you want to have a guess on that? 074-912-5000. We're nearly at €2,500. Come on, 20 short. What is it?

0: You know, if you're looking for something, I could have a bag of chips. Ah, please. Ah, please, please, please. More times to please, please. That's playing your favourite, does it? We have Anne O'Donnell and Drummuhle in the background there. Anne, I was trying to chat to you in between the old song there. If you turn down the radio in the background, I'll be over to you now in a wee minute. Thanks very much, Anne. Right, let's go to Burnfoot first of all. We've got Kathleen. And Kathleen, good morning. Please, please.
1: Good morning, Lee.
0: Do you like that song? Please, please, please. No. Do you like it? Do you like it, Kathleen?
1: Hello?
0: Hello, Kathleen. All right, Kathleen. That's me and you. I was saying, do you like that song, Sabrina Carpenter, Please, Please, Please, Please?
1: Yes, I do.
0: Oh, that's good. Well, please have a listen to this. Kathleen, please, please, please give us the right answer. What do you think it is?
1: I thought it was when you put the pass card onto the pass machine. It makes that noise, taking the card on.
0: Oh, I thought it was the ruffle of the money when it goes. No, but it's when it kind of sucks in the card, draws it into the machine. Let's have a listen. There's no money coming out of my machine this morning, Kathleen, but thanks for giving it a go, Kathleen. Can we have a nice morning?
1: Okay.
0: Thanks Kathleen. Yeah, thanks for giving it a go. Let's head on over to Drummuhle. Anne O'Donnell's there. Anne, good morning. It sounds like Anne O'Donnell's no longer there. There was silence. There was silence. Anne is no longer there. I wonder, could we get, I don't know, do we have time to get Anne O'Donnell back on the line again? I don't know. Can you get, try Anne again, can you? Do you have her mobile number there? You probably do. Let me play this again for you and let me see now, really. So we have €2,480. We had some good answers in there. What was, let's see, can we get her? Stretch it out, is that what he's saying? All right, I can stretch it out. Here, you can text her WhatsApp as well. If you ever want to get in the mix rather than calling, because, you know, getting through in the telephone lines can be a bit tricky. I've been calling for ages and ages and ages. The text number and WhatsApp number, you know that anyway. 086 60 25,000. We're just going to pop on over now to line two. Anne O'Donnell is there. Ah, can look at that. Weren't we wild good phoning you back again? We thought we lost you.
2: Anne, yeah, very good.
0: How are, all right, Anne, it's me and you and €2,480. Here we go. Anne, what do you think?
2: I was thinking it is the card on the shower. You have to pull it down before it goes.
0: There's a wee light on it as well, and you pull that card sometimes. And I know some people have pulled that card, including myself. I've pulled it, and the card has come down. I was thinking, oh my God, what am I going to do? Had to get a new card. And I'm glad we got that one cleared up. It's not that, but thanks for giving it, Anne. All right. Have a nice morning. Anne O'Donnell in Drummuhle, and we have Kathleen Lynch in Burnfoot. Now, a chance tomorrow just after 7:30. So it's €2,490.
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Benson Boone and Mystical Magical creeping up to about 4 minutes away from it. We're kind of beat for time today. That Keith Fletcher boy distracted me in the workplace, and I couldn't tell you all the rest of the wee stories that was in showbiz. Stacey Solomon's called joining the panel of The Masked Singer UK a dream come true, and the 36-year-old will be part of the new Wildcards panel of detectives headed up by Alan Kerr. He's a funny guy, isn't he? He bought a castle, didn't he? Didn't fix it. Mark Zuckerberg, he bought a castle. You know, you heard that earlier in the news, didn't you? Down in Waterford, 440 acres, big fancy one. They said he paid about 20 million, 20 to 30 million. So that's a drop in the ocean for him. And the Duke and Duchess of Sussex are moving back to Britain more than 6 years, leaving for a new life in California. And music fans are asked to be on the guard now, looking for last minute tickets for Electric Picnics, because a lot of scams out there. So

0: De Crow and Little Dreaming.
1: A little bit of thought that was Harry Styles.
0: No, it's not. No.
1: Wow. Okay.
0: No. Well, you could be. You could
1: I
0: be.
1: I actually thought that was. I just thought it was Harry Styles.
0: Well, you know, if you didn't think too much about it, you probably could think yeah. So. Here, schools are. Some schools are going back next week.
1: Yeah.
0: Noah's back Wednesday next week. I think.
1: Exciting for him.
0: Yeah, he's looking forward to going back.
1: Routine.
0: To school.
1: Children love routine.
0: Mammies and
1: very
0: daddies.
1: Very hard to deliver routine at home.
0: It is. It's kind of a bit all over the place, isn't it?
1: It is.
0: When you
1: like,
0: try
1: it's
0: your
1: lovely,
0: best,
1: but it's just hard to have it. Bedtime, getting up time, chill out time.
0: All that time.
1: Work time. We need routine.
0: Yeah. So what do you do if you're going back to school? Like some, you know,
1: you just scream and bear it.
0: No, I know that, but you have to kind of get back into normal bedtimes and stuff to...
1: Yeah, but it helps that the nights get shorter as well too.
0: It does.
1: It all happens for a reason. Yeah. But it's bright to 11:30. It's very hard to convince a child it's time for...
0: It's bedtime, but you're still not dark outside.
1: Yeah.
0: We have a good show.
1: We'll have more chat about that next week.
0: Yeah, we sure will.
1: All right, Lee, have a goodie. It is the Greg Hughes Show. It's another Bumper Thursday episode for you, as you've come to know and expect. But at 9 o'clock, let's get a news update. We cross over now to Donal Kavanagh.
2: Thank you, Greg. Good morning. A West Tyrone MLA says recent works on the A5 underline the deteriorating condition of the road and the urgent need to deliver the Western Transport Corridor. In a statement, Daniel McCrossan says the human consequences of the delay cannot be ignored. Katie Gillen has more.
3: Work was completed yesterday on the A5 near Ballymacorry, while upgrade and resurfacing works from Casteldown Road to Mellon Road started on Monday. SDLP and West Tyrone MLA Daniel McCrossan has acknowledged the disruption caused by recent resurfacing and maintenance works across parts of the route, saying people travelling to work, bringing children to school, attending hospital appointments, running businesses or simply trying to go home have all been impacted. While he says resurfacing schemes and temporary repairs are needed, they must not be used as a substitute for delivering the new A5. He added that the A5 is simply not another infrastructure project, but about saving lives, connecting communities, and giving the West the safe and modern transport infrastructure it is needed for generations.
2: Police remain at the scene of a fire at Bloomfield Park in Derry Scalia area this morning. Members of the public are advised to avoid the area at this time. The PSNI say an update will be provided in due course. Ulster Unionist leader John Burrows is expected to announce his nomination for the post of Stormont Health Minister later today. It follows the resignation on Tuesday night of Mike Nesbitt, who stepped down after Mr Burrows criticised a proposal to withdraw emergency surgery from the Causeway Hospital in Coleraine while the issue was still under ministerial consideration. It's believed the post will go to either MLA's Robbie Butler or Steve Irwin. There's a call for deliberately driving the wrong way on a motorway to be treated as attempted murder. The call has come from South MEP Billy Kelleher. It follows the crash on the M9 last weekend. And 1 in 10 workers with a workplace pension say they've completely lost track of at least one pension pot. A survey by Royal London Ireland found younger adults are also more likely to want access to forgotten retirement savings. 40% of 25 to 34-year-olds say they'd cash out a pension worth between 5 and 10,000 euro if they could. The company says even relatively small pension pots can grow substantially if they're kept invested over the longer term. Bernard Walsh, the head of investments and pensions at Fairstone Ireland, says there are several reasons why people are losing track of their pensions.
4: People move house a bit more nowadays, or people might change apartments. They might change their email address. You know, one of the things that people do is they use their old work email addresses where they can be contacted at. So they lose track. They might think this is a fairly modest amount of money. They mightn't be aware just how significant it can be over time. So yeah, it is quite a big problem, and for different age groups as well.
2: Well, the forecast, sunny spells and scattered showers today. Temperatures reaching 15 to 17 degrees Celsius, a mostly moderate northerly breeze. Winds stronger near the coasts. Clear spells and scattered showers tonight, mainly toward the west, in lowest overnight temperatures 7 to 11. Light to moderate northwesterly winds. Tomorrow expect sunny spells and further scattered showers, isolated early in the evening. Top temperatures on Friday 14 to 17. Again, winds light to moderate northerly. 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We're back with news at 10 o'clock. 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But for now, from the news team, good morning.
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1: Hello and a very good morning, 4 minutes past nine on this Thursday, the 20th of August, 2026. We survived another day and here we are. Another busy 2 hours for you, lots to discuss, keeping you across all the big interesting stories from across the region and beyond. 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Hearing those comments from the news there in relation to new standalone offences for driving the wrong way up a motorway, and I would thought, well, there's already laws there, isn't it? Not about enforcement. But then when I had a quick look at them, I thought, okay, maybe we do need to toughen things up a little bit. Purposely driving the wrong way up a motorway breaks the law against dangerous driving under the Road Traffic Act. So the potential charges, up to €5,000 and up to 6 months imprisonment, a mandatory minimum 2-year driving ban for a first offence, 4 years for a second offence. So that's not a huge sanction, isn't it? Now, if you were to be involved in a collision, dangerous driving causing serious bodily harm or death. Now, this is if you were to purposely drive the wrong way up a motorway. The fine is up to €20,000 and imprisonment up to 10 years. And the courts then can impose a long-term or extended mandatory driving disqualification. So up until now, really, you know, especially if the sentences were to run concurrent, just for driving up a motorway, the toughest sanction is up to 10 years in imprisonment, which would be for dangerous driving causing serious bodily harm or death. So yeah, perhaps maybe those that are saying the laws are there, we need to enforce them, need to check it out, because that probably is not enough of a discouragement. Anyway, sorry, that was just, it popped up in the news and I thought it interesting to actually know the facts there. Let's look at the papers. The Tyrconnell Tribune is out today, of course, being Thursday. John McAteer has an extensive front page and page two piece on cap cuts to hit Donegal for €100 million. €100 million is a lot of money spread across a big county, but, you know, relatively, you know, the farming population compared to the entire population. So a lot of people are going to take big hits. The proposed EU Commission cap cuts are expected to hit the Donegal farm sector by over €100 million. So that is not just farming. That then, of course, trickles into the general economy. Proposed changes to cap could impact as many as 3,000 Donegal farmers, and the cuts will hit 90% of farms. Pillar 2 funding is seen as the oxygen that drives many communities and farm projects. Its demise is seen as the loss of a real lifeline for this county. Joe Sweeney, chair of Donegal IFA, said it means at current budget levels, financial supports may be closer to the minimum €130 a hectare level than the €240 desired for the new income support scheme. If that affects you, you need to get that paper today, because, and it does affect everyone, but particularly those in the farming sector. The Donegal News reports that drugs worth an estimated street value of €14,000 were seized in Letterkenny this week during a multi-agency operation which included the Garda Armed Supports Unit. A Garda spokesperson confirmed to the Donegal News that the suspected cannabis seizure was made after two residential properties were searched on the Cullion Road area on Tuesday morning. A man in his 50s was arrested and detained at a station in the Garda Northwestern region under Section 2 of the Criminal Justice Drug Trafficking Act 1996, €14,000 of suspected drugs off the streets. The Derry News this morning, a man has been returned for trial to Derry Crown Court on charges of public indecency and exposure following a preliminary inquiry at Derry Magistrates Court with a condition he does not go near any school. I don't understand why anyone would do this. I really actually don't get what the thing is. But anyway, the person's name is Chilenzi Okolo. He's 35, of Bayview Terrace in Derry. He was charged with the offences that were said to have occurred on January 13th this year outside a school. It was accepted that there was a case to answer and there were no contrary submissions. Okolo chose not to submit any statements and not to call any witnesses. Again, you know, that has to take its course, but generally speaking, what might be going through someone's head to do that? We've been talking for a long time now about how housing shortage now and the difficulty on getting in the housing ladder, and in other words, owning your own property, down the line, that means there's going to be a whole generation of people heading into their 60s and 70s, maybe in rental accommodation, you know, that are having to pay rent out of their state pension and whatever they can gather up themselves. And it's going to be a problem. It's not necessarily a problem for this generation, but it is coming. And there already are challenges facing homeowners in their 60s. Thousands of people in their 60s are at the risk of being evicted from their homes because they are unable to meet monthly mortgage repayments. The state will face a massive bill to rehouse them unless new solutions can be put in place to deal with the problem, according to a leading personal insolvency expert. Personal insolvency practitioner Michelle O'Brien of IRS Ireland has proposed that the state set up a fund to buy the distressed mortgages at a discount and then rent the properties back to the older people in arrears. So, I mean, you know, you would hope that you're coming to a point in life where you have a little bit of headroom financially, but people are still faced with big mortgages. And it doesn't surprise me because I speak to people in their early 30s and they're cock-a-hoop and over the moon to be buying their properties now, which are at the peak of the market, right? So they're incredibly expensive. You could argue they're at the peak of the market. They're incredibly expensive. And they're getting 40, 50-year mortgages. Certainly 40, I can attest to. So 33, say, plus 40, 73. You know, that is effectively the rest of your working life and then some, paying a mortgage for a house that perhaps would have been worth half as much 10 years ago. It's tough, but what do you do? But we're starting to see those that got bigger mortgages in their late 30s and 40s now still paying their mortgages, or struggling to pay their mortgages, it has to be said, into their 60s. In the Irish Daily Mail today, a prayer vigil is to be held tomorrow for four members of a family seriously injured in the deadly collision on the M9, which claimed the lives of five male teenagers in the early hours of Sunday. Sisters Alma and Niamh Kinsella, aged in her 30s, were in the front of their Hyundai car, while their younger sister Ella Hendricken, who is in her 20s, was in the rear seats along with her nephew. Alma and Niamh remain in a critical condition in Talla University Hospital. Ella is being treated for serious injuries in St. Vincent's University Hospital after she was transferred from St. Luke's Hospital in Kilkenny. The boy, Yemi, who was also seriously injured, is being treated in the Children's Health Ireland in Crumlin. All four are from the Carlow area, and they were heading to Dublin Airport. And there's been a huge outpouring of love and support for them, and that has also manifested itself by way of a GoFundMe page. Over €440,000 has been raised for the three sisters and the boy in less than 24 hours of a fundraiser being set up. And people, I suppose, in the whole conversation about the incident and responsibility, some felt that maybe, you know, the innocent victims of this crime were being forgotten. They are living and they are entitled to personal lives, and there's only so much you can really encroach into that. So people can support them by attending vigils, and also that fundraiser has done very well for them as well, and they'll probably need every penny of that. Interesting to know, because we do, not to try and, you know, convince people against the will of the importance of donation, but to sort of have that conversation if you're inclined to have it. In other words, God forbid, if your life were to be cut short, what would happen to your organs? Do you actually want to take them with you to the crematorium or to the grave? Or would you be open to them being used to extend or save other people's lives? And there's been a huge drop-off since COVID in terms of the amount of transplants that are taking place. So again, I'm not trying to convince anything to do, or anyone to do anything against their will, but you have the conversation in case it lands with someone and they go, you know what, maybe I should do that. But anyway, The number of heart and lung transplants being carried out in Ireland remains at half the level recorded before the COVID-19 pandemic. The research noted transplant activity had slowed dramatically during the pandemic as intensive care resources were reallocated to treat COVID patients, and suggested this had resulted in significant waiting list mortality. So people are dying as they wait. It found that while the total number of heart cases, surgeries most common in involving the heart and lungs, had recovered well since the pandemic. There's a word there for both cardiocratic cases. So those are surgeries most commonly involving the heart and lungs. While they had recovered well since the pandemic, transplant surgery rates continued to be well down. Between 5 and 10 heart transplants now take place every year, compared with 15 in 2019. So whatever we've lost during that time, we need to get it back. Back to the Farmers' Journal for this week. Fast-tracked BISS scheme payments to farmers is one of the options at Minister for Agriculture Martin Hayden's disposal to ease cash flow pressures on drought-stricken farmers. The drought side of it not affecting us as much, I don't think, up here. Back to the issue of vaping. I hope you don't think it's a drum I keep banging. It just really frustrates me that people that were never addicted to nicotine are finding themselves addicted to nicotine. It's bad enough if you discover that your child was vaping and, you know, you're angry about it, but it's the stuff that's in them now. We are seeing more psychoactive sort of juices being used in them as well. So it might be bad enough to learn that your child's vaping, but they could also be damaging their brain and their personality because they could be taking psychoactive stuff in them as well. Vaping should not be considered a harmless part of growing up, parents are being warned. And I don't think any of us think that, lads. We just need some help in not having them fruity flavoured, not having them in cool little containers, and not having them in every shop, in every village, in every town in the country. You know, we're trying our best, but the state is allowing them to be pushed to our youths. And I talked about this, it must be 15 years ago. And here we are still going on about it. Not that it matters what I say, but it's just that it was obvious what was going on here. So the most comprehensive review to date showed e-cigs are linked to a higher rates of breathing problems in children and young people. And the UK's Royal College of Paediatrics and Child Health found youths who vape are significantly more likely to go on to smoke cigarettes. That is a given. If you can't get a vape, if you're addicted to nicotine, give me a cigarette. When you have a nicotine withdrawal, which happens very quickly, you will do anything to get that nicotine, including buying a box of cigarettes. And finally, on a much lighter note, I suspect that this is going to be a record viewership event. Because Katie Taylor, RTE have done a deal with DAZN, D-A-Z-N, which is the global home of boxing. They, of course, have the rights to Katie Taylor, but Katie Taylor has been a great servant to them and Matchroom. And my understanding is they were very keen to accommodate as many people watching this fight as possible. So it will be free to air. You'll be able to see all of the Croke Park show live on RTE, which is fantastic. So RTE will air the last ever fight of legend Katie Taylor in Croke Park next month. The Bray Bomber, 40, will hang up the gloves after one final bout against Flora Pilly in front of over 80,000 people in Dublin on September 5th. There was a massive scramble for tickets. They sold out in record time. RTE have now confirmed that they will air the bout for free to Irish audiences on RTE1, RTE Player and 2FM. This is a great move by DAZN as well, by the way, because RTE will be carrying their production, their commentary, the style that they shoot it in, and they're throwing this one out there. They'll probably get some money from RTE, but it'll pick up casual fans and potential subscribers for them. And staying on the boxing theme, tomorrow on the Greg Hughes podcast, Jason Quigley is our guest. Jason Quigley went from Donegal to the world, effectively, headlining massive shows in the United States, fighting for a world championship. And if the truth be known, he really probably should be world champion. There was a very disputed second knockdown in his fight, and it went on to cost him that fight. I think it still hurts. I think it still hurts in obvious ways and less obvious ways as well. So we talk about his career in boxing. We start off actually talking about the Katie Taylor show. Could he have been on that card? Possibly. We also talk about him getting into professional boxing, the difficult relationship with his father. Katie Taylor's manager wanted to sign him, but that was scuppered, and I think that probably had impacts on that relationship. His career could have been very different under the guidance of Katie Taylor's manager, but he was hugely successful, headline shows and what have you. And I wanted to get an insight on what it's like as a boxer, what it's like in the build-up to a big fight. What's the press week like? What's it like when the ring clears and it's just you and your opponent? What about life after boxing? He's not officially retired, but I can't see him ever lacing them up again. You know, he's big into the promotion of boxing, giving boxers a chance that he never had. It's an hour-long conversation. It's a really interesting chat, particularly if you like boxing, because, you know, it's a bit of a deep dive into boxing. But just if you like that story of someone going from, you know, a young lad lacing up the gloves to becoming a world title contender, to coming to terms with, you know, where you are in life, risk versus reward and all that type of stuff. And that's a man that knows the risk. He will go in and get his head boxed again, but he wants plenty of moolah. But it's an interesting chat. It's released for you after the 11 o'clock tomorrow at 11 o'clock. And you can also hear it on our website here, of course, Highland Radio. 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Just search The Greg Hughes Show there. Right, so that's that plugged. And let's see. This is how you get in touch with the programme.
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18: 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The time is?
1: The time, 23 minutes past nine. Now, we've been talking about public toilets in Letterkenny for God knows how long, generations. And eventually some did open down at the new retail park, which is really good, isn't it? Especially if you have people in your life with additional needs. It means you can plan. But you can only plan if you go there and they're working. because, you know, something that you can't trust is sometimes worse than not having it at all. Patsy joins me on the programme now. Hi, Patsy.
19: Morning, Greg.
1: Thanks so much for joining us. Right, so the person with additional needs in your life is your son. And I think I've spoken to your wife in the past. He's faced some, as you all have as a family, has faced some real severe challenges in life.
19: Yeah, he's very complex needs. And he had an operation for scoliosis way back maybe in 2019 or anything like that.
1: Mm.
19: And has since recovered well and doing well, thank God. And no, just last Monday, the wife and son were out shopping at the Kenny, and he needed changing. And she went down to the toilets at Boots there, and the changing room. And we were at them before, but unfortunately the changing room is locked. The toilets are open all the time or during the business hours.
1: Mm.
19: But you need a key, it's a radar key you have to get, and you can use it all over the country, in fact. But we got one of the keys from this Cara House, and she had the key with her and went in and found that the hoist wasn't working. Now, she got a security man that was there, and he was very helpful, and some other woman that was about there as well helped her, but they couldn't just discover that the hoist wasn't charged, as far as I know. So I'm just wondering, you know, does that mean that that changing room, is it getting serviced, or is the maintenance done daily, or is it maybe people who would have used it previously not put the hoist back on the charger? You know, it's just something I want to highlight, because it's a fantastic facility, and I don't want to be coming on here really complaining about it. I'm not really complaining, just want to highlight that you know, it has to be fit for purpose, and you know, for the like of ourselves, it's fantastic to have that. If you go to Letterkenny, we take our son with us regularly. If we're going to Letterkenny, and to have that service there, it's unbelievable. Mm. And, you know, I know it took a lot of work probably to get it there. Mm. I know a lot of the work done on that, on the toilets, was done by disabled people as well. All the plumbing, carpentry work, all that was done by disabled people. And it's really brilliant. But just, I want to highlight that you know, there's something wrong when you go in there and you're sort of setting up to change whoever, and you're not able to do it, you know.
1: Yeah, I get you.
19: Definitely.
1: You know, whilst you and your wife would have regularly taken your son into Letterkenny, there might be other families that just weren't or didn't feel that confident and began to do so after these toilets opened. And then to land down there and find that, you know, the facilities within them that you actually need aren't functioning. Look, I don't think neither you or I are engineers or electricians, Patsy, but I would imagine the hoist would work beyond one charge cycle. So if it were flattened because it wasn't being charged, it must be a series of people that didn't charge it, unless there's something else going on there.
19: Yeah, well, exactly, because we have a hoist ourselves in the room, and if that's charged, I mean, even in a power cut there, that hoist will last for maybe a full day, you know. So that's just what makes me wonder, you know, has it been serviced and looked at every day, which it would need to be if it's a toilet as well, you know.
1: Yeah, okay. And as you say, you're coming at this from a lessons learned approach. You're not being critical. You're saying, look, fantastic facility.
19: Not at all. Absolutely.
1: Let's make sure it's usable.
19: Brilliant.
1: Yeah.
19: Yes, exactly. That is, it does what it says on the tin, sort of thing. But maybe if there was signage there or something, you know, if it's a case that people are using it, not putting the hoist, the thing back on the charger, that, you know, just to remind people to do that or whatever, you know.
1: Yeah.
19: And whatever. No, that's all I want to do. I just want to highlight that, and, you know, just let people know that facility is there as well. because maybe a lot of people don't even know this, you know.
1: Right, well, what we'll do is, because what needs to come from a conversation like this is that certainly signage, I think you have to give people the benefit of the doubt, and maybe they didn't realise that it needs charging or whatever it might be. So proper signing, please return hoist for charging after use. And also to, you know, how often is it checked to make sure people do. We can find that information out, and that's what we'll do, and hopefully we'll have a really positive outcome from what is just really a heads-up phone call. It's not a criticism, it's a heads-up.
19: Not at all. Yeah, exactly. 100%.
1: Okay. Listen, Patsy, best wishes to everybody in the family, and thank you so much for joining us.
19: Thanks for your time, Greg. Thank
1: you. No problem. It's important, and as I say, the team here will chase that up to find out what the situation is and how we can avoid that into the future. Because you get the best feedback from the users of facilities. As a parent, says a listener, I face this issue all the time. People use them who don't think of other users. I recently went on holidays, and in 3 out of the 5 days, they weren't usable because whoever used them before us didn't put them back on charge. The education around thinking of others needs to be upped. Yeah, I would say there's a process in all of that, and by the time you get someone, you know, back into, say, for instance, a wheelchair, and you turn and you push it, maybe returning the hoist and charging it, we just need a little bit of an extra reminder and maybe give people the benefit of the doubt at this point. We need to make sure there's proper signage down there, because it is great, and it was a hard-won battle that to get those facilities, so let's make sure we're doing it right. Traffic is back as far as Dylan's cars on the main Derry to Letterkenny Road. Traffic lights at Money Hawley give extra time if travelling. A bit of travel advice from one of our listeners there. I note here, and I'll try and be careful with the language a little bit, but it's kind of an insight into the country, I suppose, to some extent. Now, Pornhub, which is a website that you might be aware of, was among 52,000 adult content requests blocked on Stormont's Wi-Fi in 1 year. I'm not saying it's all staff. It could have been people that were just in the building. But anyway, the figures show the Assembly's web filtering technology recorded 52,265 events categorised as adult content of the most recent 12-month period for which data is held. The logo of that website I mentioned appears on a smartphone screen, and the website displays as the background on a laptop computer screen. That website was among thousands of those types of sites blocked on the Stormont Wi-Fi in the last 12 months. More than 52,000 attempts, as I mentioned. Now, the Assembly Commission said the vast majority of the events did not necessarily represent attempts by politicians or staff to access adult material, but it doesn't exclude them either. The figures show the Assembly's web filtering technology, as I say, recorded all of that. So the Assembly Commission said a significant proportion of those events appear to have been generated automatically by search engines or other system activity. Well, I know how the internet works. That's absolute nonsense, unless you click into it. You know, Google throwing up links is not going to cause a block. So there you go. That's that. What are they at? What's wrong with people? Listen, what adults do, and it could be very healthy, don't get me wrong, but this is at work. You know. Right, I'm going to take a quick break. Our next guest joins us in a moment.
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1: Now, we're joined on the programme by Patricia. Hi, Patricia.
4: Hi, Greg.
1: Nice to speak to you.
4: Hello.
1: Now, very frustrating, isn't it? You've been out and you sent some pictures in. Some of them are lovely, some of them not so, of the beautiful natural amenities that we have. But that sort of, I think, compounds the frustration. So talk to me. You were out and about in beautiful Inishowen.
4: Yes, I was out walking yesterday evening. If you remember, yesterday was such a wet day and I finally got out for a walk and it turned out really lovely in the evening. Walking around from Linsport to Stragill Beach, and you saw just a wee video I sent you there. You know, it was beautiful that time of evening. It was about 8:30, just almost 9 o'clock. And so a lovely walk until I got just to the corner at Stragill Beach, and I was climbing on the rocks because the tide was in a wee bit. And as I came around the corner, floating in the water was about 14 nappies. It looked like they'd been maybe freshly dumped there because they were all still together. They hadn't been all, you know, split up across the beach or anything. So it was just really disgusted. Not a very nice end to the walk either, as you can imagine.
1: No, and nappies, they become very messy in this environment. They soak up the water, the sand. They start breaking up, yeah. You know, they can cause an awful lot of waste.
4: Yeah, that's it. I mean, I believe they were there for a while, maybe just, you know, within an hour of me getting there, because they were all opened up. Now, it doesn't look too closely, but they were all opened up and they were floating in the water just at the edge of the tide. And, you know, by that time then it was getting close to 9 o'clock. At the start of the evening was closing in. It was starting to get dark. And I thought, well, there's nothing I can do about it now this evening. But I really just wanted to highlight, you know, that this is just, I just can't believe that people would do this along a beautiful beach, that they think it's okay to dump a bag of nappies. Now, I didn't see a bag. They were all just floating there by themselves. And just as they can't believe that somebody would do that. You know, people swim in that water and all the sea life and everything. And as you said, they would all break up and go out into the ocean then. Mm. So to be honest, this morning I was still thinking about it. I went back down to the beach and they were mostly still there. They were caught up in the rocks and a few of them in the sand, but mostly caught up in the rocks and they hadn't yet broken up. So I had some equipment with me. And I lifted them all and took them up and left them at, along the grass, I suppose, at the end of the beach. And I will ring the council now later to see if they can come and collect them.
1: A lot of weight but in them, obviously, because of their absorbent nature. Patricia, from the picture, do you think that these were used nappies that someone had been gathering up in a specific bag and just dumped out? Or does it, and how could you determine, I suppose, is it possible that a bag of 12 nappies found its way into the sea or something. Like, is it obvious these are used and maybe someone, rather than putting them in their pay-by-weight bin, decided just to dump them on the beach?
4: You know, I honestly don't know, Greg, whether they've been definitely used or not. As I said, I didn't look too closely.
1: No.
4: But to be honest, it wasn't obvious to me they had been used, but they were all there kind of floating, you know, singly by themselves, but there was about 14 of them in total. So I honestly couldn't say they definitely were used, but there was no bag there. Mm. I didn't see any bag about.
1: Yes, it's a crazy juxtaposition, isn't it, of the beautiful beach picture and video you sent in to us versus this horrible act of illegal dumping. So desist, yeah. Please. Thanks so much for raising it with us, Patricia. Fair play to you for, you know, going down there and picking them up, because it's not a nice job, used or not used. And as I say, hopefully this information lands with the person responsible. Thanks so much, Patricia.
4: Yeah. Hope so. Yeah, thanks for your time, Greg.
1: Look after yourself. Thank you very much indeed. I do appreciate the time there. We had this correspondence from a listener, and it reads as follows. At the risk of upsetting a lot of people, I wonder how others feel about the use of the word autistic to describe people. I hear it all the time, always a touch of tism, like it's a joke. Social media has created a world of people rushing to explain their behaviour away by using the label autistic. Every second person is getting these diagnoses. In particular, I'm referring to an interview I recently heard Robbie Williams give. As a mother of nine, of a nine-year-old non-verbal autistic boy who can never wake up in the morning and be normal, in inverted commas, something I've long come to accept, it angers me so much to hear him talk the way he does about it all, wearing it like a badge of honour to explain his disgraceful behaviour, which is really down to, by his own admittance, this is Robbie Williams, his use of drink and drugs over a long period of time. I know it's all rubbish because he also talked about being on diet injections, and when he was asked how he got them, because he wouldn't be heavy enough to qualify for them, he laughed and said, when you're famous, there are ways. This just proved to me he did the same thing to gain his autistic label. I just wish my son's life condition was just a label to be used as a front for his behaviour. What do your listeners think? There's a lot to unpack in there. I suppose autism or neurodivergence now is a very broad term. And I know there are people in the autism diagnosis space that do not like to talk of various levels of autism. So if someone has autism, they've got autism, they don't have a bit of autism or a lot of autism, and they can get quite defensive if you sort of were to challenge that. But we do have to accept too that it is a condition, or whatever is the correct way to describe it, that's going to affect people in different ways. So obviously it's affected your son in really quite a severe way. Then there are others that they perhaps you wouldn't even know that they were or autistic, but it could affect their behaviour in life. And I think that's what Robbie Williams is saying. I didn't hear the interview. Is it overdiagnosed? I mean, there is a lot of conversation going on around the world about ADHD, for an example. A lot of adults get adult ADHD diagnosis, whether it is a neurological condition or a personality trait. You know, as I say, that conversation is happening. I'm not saying one way or other. I simply don't know enough. But are we seeing an overdiagnosis of some of these conditions in the broader umbrella? I feel sometimes we are. But I don't know what the ins and outs of all that is. It's a very big industry as well, you know. It's a very big industry. I don't want to be controversial in relation to this, but in terms of, you know, the diagnosis, you know, private, there's a lot of money in that space. Obviously, there's a lot of people that are working with people that have been diagnosed. There's a lot of extra staff in school, support and teachers and what have you, working with those people that are being diagnosed. So, you know, there's an awful lot of people not benefit from diagnosis, because that makes it sound like I'm saying that there is an overdiagnosis. But my point is it's definitely worthy of further scrutiny. And as I say, there's a separate conversation happening about ADHD diagnoses, particularly in adults. But is the phrase overused? I don't think it's suitable to be used as a slur. But Robbie Williams is on his journey as well. And, you know, if he has been diagnosed with autism, he's been diagnosed with autism, as I say, complex. Difficult one to talk about it as well, because I don't want to make out that like I'm making some big point, because I'm not. But it is, for the longest time, a conversation I think we should certainly be having. Right, quick break, back with our next guest.
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1: So, a mixture of sunny spells and scattered showers today. Temperatures will reach 15 to 17 degrees and there'll be mostly moderate northerly breezes, winds stronger near the coast. Now, I mentioned this earlier in the week. It's a study that found that there was a fall of 30% in the number of children being baptised across Ireland over a 10-year period. County Donegal corresponds almost entirely to the Catholic Diocese of Raphoe, although most of Inishowen Peninsula belongs to the Diocese of Derry. In Raphoe, baptisms fell from 1,400 in 2015 to 1,250 in 2025, a decline of 150 or 10.7%, considerably smaller than the national decline, though, of 30%. Dr.

0: on the island of Ireland across those years, a drop of nearly 19%, which accounts for about 60% or so of the 30% overall drop in baptisms. And then the other main driver is wider secularization, just parents turning away from the Christian faith, from the Catholic faith, and choosing not to initiate their children into the church. So there's different things going on there, both really important and both having wider social implications.
1: There are those that would say there's been, you know, almost like death by a thousand cuts, a chipping away of Christianity, Catholicism in this country through, you know, government decisions, conversations that have been sparked most recently, perhaps the study in terms of parental attitudes and teachers' attitudes to religion in schools. Do you believe this is an output of that, the slow trickle of sort of, I'm not going to say anti-Catholicism in this country, but certainly seems to be a conversation of trying to dilute its importance or relevance in modern Irish society.
0: Yeah, there's different dynamics. There's obviously like the political dynamic, which has been taking place. But I think politics is downstream from just wider cultural attitudes. And it's a case of people generally being less religious, the faith being transmitted more poorly across different generations. And that's happening at a sort of an individual and then social level. And then that's what we're seeing here coming out in relation to a collapse, or not a collapse, but a certainly a very significant drop in baptism rates, which even adjusting for falling birth rates is still significant, still a 12-point drop or so across a 10-year period. Mm-hmm. So it's just wider secularization, and you know why that's happening is down to numerous factors. I suppose from the church's point of view, it has to look long and hard as to whether sufficient evangelization and mission outreach is taking place. Does faith transmission at school actually work? And then families themselves who are Catholic, Christian, open to the faith, want a relationship with Jesus Christ, whether they themselves are doing enough to ensure that the children are brought up in the faith to know the faith and to live it.
1: Mm, that's an interesting space there where you're at, because we're not talking about people that sort of are a la carte Catholics that will do the, you know, the big three or four. These are people that aren't getting baptized at all. There is a lot of criticism out there, or we get it here, of people who go to Mass regularly, critical of those that just turn up for the baptism, the Holy Communion and the confirmation. And I wonder, is that sort of, you know, public conversation had the impact of saying to people, well, I don't want to be, you know, I don't want to be labelled one thing or another, we'll just not baptise the child?
0: Yeah, I mean, obviously, this is very much, it's sort of an ecclesial matter rather than a public policy matter. I don't think that makes it any less important, by the way. But I think what you find is, what we found in the study, cultural Catholicism is still very much alive. You know, and also it's probably a little bit unfair to write off a decision to baptize one's child as purely cultural. I mean, there is spiritual, religious and sacramental significance to that. The child is incorporated into the body of Christ. That's real and significant. But at the same time, the more one's practice of the faith is at a cultural level and is infrequent and not super intentional over the course of the year, then it stands to reason that the more one should expect that one's children are going to be less Catholic. So what you have generation after generation, when we look at cultural Catholicism, we can see that the weakening of the faith is compounded in each generation. So that, for example, one generation of parents who are, you know, culturally Catholic, their children might go to Mass a couple of times a year, those children themselves are going to be less Catholic. And that's obviously going to then feed into wider secularization. And it's going to ultimately lead to not just a loss of or a collapse in baptism rates, but also just a wider loss of faith in the country.
1: I note that if a mother is Catholic, it still is most likely that the child will be baptized. Is that correct?
0: Yeah, what we found in the study is that there's a very, very close association between the Catholicity of mums, even at a cultural level, and whether children are being baptised. So if you look at the CSO data, the census data, it lines up pretty well. So parents who describe themselves as Catholic, even if they mightn't be regular Mass attenders, they're still getting their children baptised, yes.

0: people might say, and I've seen texts coming in already, that this is because of people coming into this country. But, you know, regardless of that, I don't know what the stats are, or actually, to be honest, you don't even know what the religious pathway, say, for instance, a Muslim family is. This is actually, you can, this is separate to that. We're talking about, or is it? It's not necessarily influenced by that. We're talking about people in this country, how many babies are born and how many of them are being baptized.
1: Yeah, exactly. And conscience is an alarm going off in my office here. Apologies to your listeners for that. But yeah, this isn't examining the issue of immigration. It's largely irrelevant and secondary, and we can't really make hard and fast comment on the impact of immigration on these figures to any large extent, just given that it's there's other kind of data sets we need to examine. Obviously, immigration is changing the religious landscape in Ireland. You know, we can, that stands to reason. But here we're looking at births, birth rates, and baptism rates, and even leaving aside immigration, which obviously encompasses not just Christian peoples, but also Muslim peoples, peoples of other religion. Even leaving aside from that, we have this wider secularization trend, and whether or not immigration will arrest that or contribute to that more, I think comes down to factors as to where the new Irish are coming from.
0: Yeah. And there is a presumption, and I think it's an incorrect presumption and a different conversation, that it is all one group of people coming from one particular space with one particular religion. That's completely, that's demonstrably untrue, because you can sort of see a breakdown in inward migration figures. I suppose, so do you think the church needs to take a good look at this, Tom? I think you really, in your opening comments, perhaps indicated that they might.
1: Yeah, look, I think it's just important to be honest. So I'm a Catholic. I believe that Jesus Christ is risen, and I think that he did, in fact, found a church that is, has a line of successes going back to Peter. And all of that is true. And given all that, given the importance of what's at stake here, eternal life and so forth, I think the church needs to, you know, take seriously the fact that, again, I'm sorry about this alarm going off, this is not my doing. I think the church does need to, you know, reflect on this. And it's, I suppose it's not enough to kind of be passive and say, well, it's just wider secularization, that's just a trend and there's nothing we can do about it. I think the church as a whole, especially leadership, has to ask, well, is the church doing enough to bring people into the church, to bring the gospel to people, to incorporate people in this country into the sacramental life of the church? Is evangelization happening? Is mission happening? Parents themselves need to take responsibility. It's not enough to be a passive parent. If you want to hand on your faith, wider culture is going to send a message to your child, is going to enculturate children in a certain way and provide them really with a rather, you know, materialistic, secular mindset. Not necessarily atheistic as such, but, you know, a secular mindset that kind of pushes the importance of faith aside. And unless parents are intentionally trying to raise their children in the faith, they can assume the children will end up agnostic, atheist, or merely culturally Catholic. So there definitely are lessons here. I know some people in the church will say, well, look, it's not a numbers game. If you actually read the New Testament, numbers are mentioned quite frequently. Yeah. I think we need to be a little bit more accountable among ourselves for whether we're actually doing a job as church, the primary job. There's a lot of things the church spends time doing that to me doesn't seem primary to the role of church.
0: Yeah, well, with various controversies, and I'll leave it with this, Tom, and I appreciate your time, with various controversies, and I think that was primarily the reason why the church lost its voice, and the church's voice has been pretty absent, I think, in some major conversations. And some of those conversations, you know, that correlate with a drop in birth rates as well, but other matters that people were looking for guidance or some sort of spiritual leadership, and many who contact a program like this feel that that wasn't there. So, you know, some might feel you reap what you sow, and we're finding ourselves here because there's been, from the church, very little pushback against the direction the country might be going in.
1: Yeah, and I completely agree with that. I would say there's kind of, I suppose, different levels to that and nuance maybe, but I'd also say that the framing itself is probably a little bit misguided, and I understand where that sentiment is coming from, but I suppose that first and foremost the church's role isn't to get involved in conversations about the direction of a country. It's noticeable again if you go back to the founding texts of Christianity, how little Jesus, for example, commented on the direction of the Roman Empire or its internal politics, or indeed cared much for the socio-political direction of Judaism. The concern rather was with people's souls. The concern was to preach the importance of baptism. And I suppose, given that this conversation is instigated by the question of baptism, how often, if you think about it, how often does the church preach the importance of baptism?
0: Okay.
1: How often is it that the church preaches the necessity of faith and the central relevance of church for relationship with Jesus Christ? To my mind, it doesn't happen a lot, and then if it doesn't happen a lot, well, you can only expect to fall off.
0: Okay, very interesting, of course. Thank you very much indeed. That is and was Dr. Tom Finnegan, Chair of the Ona Institute and Lecturer in Theology at Mary Immaculate College.
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11: Good morning with the Highland Radio News at 10 o'clock. I'm Ryan Brawley. Donegal County Council collected €35.5 million in commercial rates last year, an increase of €800,000 on the 2024 figure. That's a collection yield of 81% for 2025, up 1% on the previous year. Figures presented to members recently show closing arrears were €13.2 million on December 31st last, down €600,000 on the closing figure for 2024. Donal Kavanagh has more.
12: The figures are included in the local government auditor's report on the council's annual financial statement for 2025. In his response to the report, Chief Executive John McLaughlin says Donegal County Council's performance indicators with respect to the collection of commercial rates have trended positively for several years, with last year's total of almost €35.5 million, the highest amount of rates ever collected by the council in a single year. However, Mr. McLaughlin says while recent years have shown improvement, the council acknowledges that Donegal's businesses face face many challenges. These include inflationary pressures with respect to the cost of materials and labour, price volatility with respect to energy costs as a result of global events, and the move away from traditional bricks and mortar businesses as commerce increasingly moves online. Mr. McLaughlin concludes by acknowledging the significant financial contribution made by local businesses to the many important services provided by Donegal County Council.
11: A West Tyrone MLA says recent works along the A5 underline the deteriorating condition of the road and the urgent need to deliver the Western Transport Corridor. In a statement, Daniel McCrossan said the human consequences of the delay cannot be ignored. With a determination due before the end of the year on the appeal to last year's court decision blocking the project, Mr. McCrossan says he hopes common sense prevails.
13: The A5 runs through the very heart of West Tyrone. Every road leads on to it, and we have no alternatives. This road has to be upgraded. I would hope that common sense will prevail and that the appeal outcome will be successful. But then we need to rely on the competence of the department to ensure the road is delivered. And to date, that has not been satisfactory. But I would hope that the minister and the department now get their house in order and ensure that the A5 is started.
11: A former UK police inspector has said it will take at least 2 months for Garda driving instructors to train up in pursuits. It follows an announcement that Garda instructors will follow the English model of the practice after the recent instance of wrong-way driving on the motorway. Retired police inspector Mark Watkins says Garda instructors will have to take special driving courses for at least 7 weeks, followed by lessons in tactical pursuits, before they return to Templemore College to train members. He says some of it is about communication.
14: You have to get permission first from the control room inspector who can call it off. Anybody can call off a pursuit if it's deemed too dangerous. And the safety of the public always comes first, which is why the tactics remotely, such as a helicopter or tactical boxing, are used and considered.
11: Police in Derry remain at the scene of a fire in the Bloomfield Park area of Gallia. It is believed the fire started yesterday afternoon. People are advised to avoid the area for the time being, with an update to be provided in due course. 1 in 10 workers with a workplace pension says they've completely lost track of at least one pension pot. A survey by Royal London Ireland found younger adults are also more likely to want access to forgotten retirement savings. 40% of 25 to 34-year-olds say they'd cash out a pension worth between 5 and 10,000 euros if they could. The company says even relatively small pension pots can grow substantially if they're kept invested over the long term. Bernard Walsh, head of investments and pension at Fairstone Ireland, says there are several reasons people are losing track of their pensions.
15: People move house a bit more nowadays, or people might change apartments. They might change their email address. You know, one of the things that people do is they use their old work email addresses where they can be contacted at. So they lose track. They might think this is a fairly modest amount of money. They mightn't be aware just how significant it can be over time. So yeah, it is quite a big problem, and for different age groups as well.
11: And a new health minister is expected to be announced in the North later today by Ulster Unionist leader John Burrows. This follows the resignation of Mike Nesbitt on Tuesday after his party leader hit out at a proposal to withdraw emergency surgery from the Causeway Hospital in Coleraine, basing it at Antrim Area Hospital. Reports suggest either Lagan Valley MLA Robbie Butler or East Antrim MLA Steve Aiken are to become minister. And the weather, sunny spells and scattered showers today. Temperatures will reach 15 to 17 degrees and there'll be a mostly moderate northerly breeze. Wind stronger near the coast. Clear spells and scattered showers mainly towards the west. Lowest temperatures tonight of 7 to 11 degrees in light to moderate northwesterly winds. Sunny spells and further scattered showers tomorrow, becoming isolated early in the evening. Highest temperatures of 14 to 17 degrees in light to moderate northerly winds. And that's all for the newsroom for now. 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
12: The obituary notices for this Thursday morning, the 20th of August. The death has occurred of Lynn McGee, née Brown, 48, Mullellan Road, Derry. Lynn will repose for wake at Kelly's Funeral Home, Oakfield Raffoe, this evening from 6 o'clock until rosary at 8 o'clock, with the wake private to family and close friends only, please. Funeral cortege will leave Kelly's Funeral Home at 20 past 10 tomorrow morning, travelling to St. Bathan's Church, St. Johnson, for 11 o'clock Requiem Mass, followed by burial in the adjoining cemetery. The death has occurred of Rosaline Craig, née McGahern, Baylet, Inch Island, formerly of Coote Hall, County Roscommon, and Ballinamore, County Leitrim. Rosaline's remains will repose at Murphy's Funeral Home, Tubin, Burnfoot, tomorrow afternoon from 3 o'clock until 6 o'clock, wake private pleas to family, friends and neighbours. Removal on Saturday morning at 10:15, travelling via her late home at Baylet to Our Lady of Lourdes Church, Inch Island, for 11 o'clock Requiem Mass, followed by interment in the adjoining graveyard. The Requiem Mass can be viewed on the parish YouTube channel. Family flowers only, please. Donations in lieu if desired to the Donegal Hospice, care of any family member, or Sean Murphy, funeral director. The death has occurred at his home of David Gill, Coshtera, Gorey Wexford and Anat Clonmany. His remains will arrive at his brother Lawrence and Colette's home at Anat Clonmany at approximately 2 o'clock this afternoon. Funeral from there tomorrow morning at 9:40, going to St Mary's Church, Clonmany, for 10 o'clock Requiem Mass, followed by private cremation. The funeral mass can be viewed live on churchservices.tv. And the death has occurred of Veronica Vonnie Gallagher, née O'Keefe, Drumini, Letterkenny. Vonnie's remains will repose at her late residence today from 12 noon until rosary at 9 o'clock this evening. Funeral from there tomorrow morning at 10:30, going to the Church of the Irish Martyrs, Ballyrain, Letterkenny, for 11 o'clock Requiem Mass, which can be viewed on the parish YouTube channel. Interment afterwards in New Leck Cemetery. Family time, please, before the funeral tomorrow. For family information and more details regarding wakes and funerals, please go to highlandradio.com.
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0: Now, we're joined on the programme by Orla Cusack, who's founder of Practical and Precious on Instagram and on TikTok. Good morning to you. How are you keeping?
17: I'm good. Thank you so much.
0: It's great to have you on the programme. Now,
17: thanks for having me.
0: With the cost of living still on everyone's mind, heading to the shop can often feel like a budget minefield. It's that weekly thing for many of us, isn't it? And it's the one space where you can notice, depending on the size of your family, your shop's gone from 60 to 80 to 100 to 120. You know, we all have these little sort of tipping points in our mind. Are we sort of price takers, or is there anything we can do to sort of try and offset these increases?
17: Well, from a personal basis, I'm noticing exactly what you said on an almost weekly basis now. It's like literally every week something else has gone up, and it's not only affecting families, it's affecting businesses, it's affecting everybody. And the ECB very recently have said that the main driver of inflation for 2027 is actually going to be food prices. So it's not over yet, unfortunately. And with that in mind, I have been doing some work on it, and I've created a savvy shopping guide with tips for families on how to make the best out of their euro before they go shopping, when they're shopping, and when they're at home.
0: Yeah, as annoying as prices creeping up is, at least it's there and in your face. The thing that hits an awful lot of us, though, is shrinkflation. You know, smaller amounts of the product for the same price or even an increase, you know, so all of a sudden that food doesn't go as far as it used to.
17: And that's another way that manufacturers are clawing a bit of money back. Like, they are facing the increases from fuel prices and from fertilizer. And instead of constantly raising the prices, their other option is to shrink the product. And once again, the consumer is the one who suffers.
0: Yeah, for sure. As they continue to report record profits, which I find incredibly frustrating, because the two, for me, shouldn't happen at the same time. I don't think we should see price increases, you know, smaller product sizes at the same time as, you know, record profits. That is, you shouldn't, I don't think, be making more money off the back of a downturn in the economy or increased inflation. It doesn't seem right to me at all.
17: 100%. But all we can do, besides being extremely frustrated, we can put some steps in place to make sure that we, on a personal level, are getting the best bang for our buck. Mm. So if you want, I can go through a few of the things have kind of put in place for me. So first of all, the main thing I do and the main thing I advise any of my followers to do is shop at home first. So you check, before you go anywhere, you check your fridge, you check your freezer and you check your pantry and you see what you have that can make a meal. There's usually two or three meals in there that will need one or two ingredients from the shop and you will have a complete meal.
0: So you might already have dried spaghetti. You might already whether you're going, you know, a package like a tin of Dolmio.
17: 100%. So you're not starting with an empty shopping list. You are filling in the gaps, basically, between what you already have and the meals that you plan to make. So another thing is, don't shop disconnectedly. Like when you go in, they can overwhelm you with discounts and bargains and 100 versions of this and that and the other. Shop with a plan, go with your shopping list. So it really starts at home. So you've checked your pantry, you've checked your fridge, you've checked your freezer. Then you fill in the gaps on your shopping list. What do I need to make 5 dinners? What do I need to make 5 lunches? And you know what you have at home, so you're just filling in the gaps on your shopping list. Then I would always advise, for those shoppers that actually go to the supermarket, I know some people get deliveries at home, it's a very simple thing, but it can save you €1 or €2. Just always have 3 or 4 shopping bags in the boot of the car. Mm. Just leave them in the boot of the car, because you never know. You might be on the way home from work and you get a phone call, nothing for dinner, and then you have to go shopping and then you've nothing to carry them out
0: in. The key element to that is when you unpack, put the bags straight back in the car at that point.
17: Exactly. Exactly.
0: That's when you need to do that. Yeah.
17: It's a simple little thing, but one habit is created, you know, you just have to keep doing it and then it becomes automatic. And if you're over the course of a year, it might save you 5 or 6 times buying extra shopping bags, but that's €1 in your pocket.
0: Mm. And
17: that's,
0: you talked a little bit earlier on about products being pushed on you. And it also depends on the size of your family. I get that. But in my situation, the 3-4s, so say for instance, the 3 for £9 or the 3 for £10, like, you know, with relatively close expiry dates. So what's the date today? The 20th of August. So you might go into one of your shops, you can get 3 meats, for an example, and their expiry date's the 23rd. And that means you are almost locked into having to get through that. Now, you can freeze and defrost and all that type of stuff, I get you. But sometimes you just kind of chuck that food out. So in other words, that enticement is false, because it's not good for you.
17: Exactly. And I always say, it's only a bargain if you need it. If you don't need 3 different meats for your family that are going to expire, you're going to end up throwing it out. When you see the big offer signs, if it's not, you know, it's very enticing, 6 different vegetables for 49 cents, but are you actually going to use them? If you're not going to use them, don't buy them, because you're going to end up with waste. You're going to end up like throwing them out. You've spent the money, you know, so that's where the shopping list and the plan comes in. Another thing I would always say is, say, like you said, your pasta, spaghetti bolognese, double cook and have a backup dinner in the freezer. It can save you €20 on a midweek shop, or buying a takeaway on a night that, you know, everybody's home.
0: You don't fancy
17: cooking,
0: yeah.
17: Yeah, and I'm not talking about an all-day Sunday batch cooking. I'm talking about when you're making the dinner, just make it bigger and put half of it in the freezer, and then you're not worried. You know, it doesn't have to be in your plan for your dinner next week. It's just for that night in the near future when all hell breaks loose and everyone's late and the traffic was bad and nobody knows what's for dinner. There it is. It's in the freezer, and you've saved yourself the price of a takeaway.
0: And I think the way that really works is if you do it right. In other words, understand defrosting, understand throwing something out of the freezer into the fridge in the morning or the night before, or what have you. It does require a little bit of forward planning. There are ways that you can do it in the spot, don't get me wrong. But yeah. I was freezing leftover meat or food and then eventually having to throw it out a year or 18 months later until I sort of understood the process of defrosting and what's safe and how it's done, or yeah, the most efficient way over a day or in a shorter period of time. And then it became very useful for me once I'd done yeah that.
17: Yeah, and I get that. And but once you start, it's really about mindset. And once you get into the mindset of like, I'm going to watch now, I'm going to have as little waste as possible, I'm going to spend, and I'm not talking about depriving yourself, or I'm not talking about having the cheapest, you know, budget. If you like your Kellogg's, you know, I'm not saying you have to buy own brand. I'm just saying that you have got the best value for your family out of what you're spending. And having that mindset when you're going shopping is going to save you, as you know, as best as possible. Using the supermarket apps, whether that's your 5 off 25 in one supermarket, or whether it's building up points and using them for a day out in another supermarket, or putting them off a holiday, or there's ways of getting the most for your money. You're still spending, you're still buying your box of Kellogg's cornflakes, but you know, there's ways of getting the best out of it.
0: Some of what you talk about, like using the cornflakes, for example, is because of taste. A lot of it, I think, is this brand loyalty. And I would say brand loyalty, when that loyalty is not returned to you. There are tins of stuff that are on a shelf that are made in the same factory. One is a certain label, the other doesn't. Yes. But people feel very low. Oh, I only eat, drink, you know, I only use Heinz ketchup.
17: Yes.
0: But they might have tried Chef ketchup. But if they tried a different brand that might taste the exact same as that, do you get where I'm coming from? Like, with this brand loyalty does my head in.
17: And so I 100% agree. So when you go shopping, when you're in the supermarket, it is laid out in such a way that the things that they want you to buy are at eye level. So you're walking around the supermarket, and at eye level are, you know, your premium brands. But if you just remember when you walk in, okay, everything is at eye level that they want me to buy. Then you look up and you look down. You are getting the other version, those products that are drastically cheaper a lot of the time, and like you said, probably made in the same factory. So it's just about taking that extra second, not just grabbing what's in front of you, which is what they want you to do, and just look down and look up where the other options are that are probably drastically cheaper.
0: And I will say, it sounds like an old wives' tale, don't shop hungry. It's really a bad move.
17: It actually is not an old wives' tale. When you shop hungry, this is what they're hoping for as well. When you walk into a supermarket, it's the bread, the fresh baking.
0: Everything
17: is what
0: looks delicious.
17: First.
0: Yeah.
17: Yes. Also, you will never find your essentials together. You will never find your bread, milk, eggs, tea bags together. They are spread out across the entire supermarket from aisle one to the very end. And that is on purpose, in the hope that as you stroll through the aisles to get your essentials, that you will pick up the nice biscuits, you'll pick up the treats. And we've all done it. But once you're aware, and once you have your savvy shopping in your head, it actually works, and it stops you. Now, there's no harm. If you wanted a packet of nice biscuits, have your nice biscuits. But sometimes it's just not an automatic thing, but it's nearly a mindless thing that you're putting these things into your trolley.
0: You might have people that think the state's trying to control them and influence them surreptitiously, and the same people will go in and be completely controlled directly by these companies. Okay, interesting stuff. There's some food for thought there, no pun, all pun intended. Lots more from Orla in terms of, you know, skincare, another space where you're paying often for a label, and also fashion. A lot of people are adapting, others are a bit slow to it, but you can check out Practical and Precious on Instagram and TikTok. Thank you for your time.
17: Thank you so much.
0: Look after yourself. Bye-bye. Right, and a caller says, what store is best to shop in for value? I have two teens and an adult child, along with myself and my husband. There's no answer to that question, I don't think, because the shops are set up in different ways. Whether, as you heard from Orla there, whether you see value in vouchers or points, I think there's a great advertising campaign at the moment going for one company where it's actually, you know, you just go in and blum and shop. They've already put the cheapest prices in. Just shop because you're scanning at the till and you're topping up and people are swapping vouchers online. And now you've got one company saying once a year will allow you to go on holiday so your vouchers don't run out. You know, I don't think there's going to be one where you could say, oh, yes, that one is better value. It depends on what you want from your shopping and what, you know, alternative brands that you like as well. It's a toughie. It is a toughie. Right, Greg, I stopped doing a big shop and buying 4 or 5 days dinners because more often than not, most of it was thrown out. Now I only buy one day ahead. I'm saving a fortune. I've often watched the buy three for the price of two, and at times they were cheaper to buy separately. Some of it's a con. Yeah, exactly. There's no doubt about that. Yeah, so any shopping tips, get them into us, 0866 25000. That is your WhatsApp and the text number. Lots to come in the final 40 minutes of the show. Before I do, a couple of things I want to mention, if that's okay. Now, I've always had a bit of a problem with the marketing of this because I don't think it really sells the story. It's the Irish Music Month, and they call it, we're trying to find our new local hero. And yes, we are. But it's not someone who's rescued someone or someone who's climbed a mountain or what have you. It's actually just someone who's really, really good at music. So they call it our new local hero. But we're looking for the next big band, the next big solo artist, the next big duo. And we've got a pathway here potentially for stardom because you get to enter the competition here. You get to perform live on our program. You get to go forward through to a national competition. And then you get guaranteed airplay across a load of radio stations in the country that are taking part on in this. It's also said in the advert that it's national airplay. I don't think that really gives the locals and the independent sector the courage they deserve, because really what it is we're coming together to platform nationally. It doesn't mean it's going to get played on RTE. Or it might do. I don't know. But anyway, so out there somewhere, everywhere, there are fantastic artists. You may sit down, Shannon. This is going to take me a minute, so don't be hovering. Thanks. Out there somewhere, I know for a fact, and everywhere, there are brilliant artists, be it singers, you know, bands, choirs, rappers, R&B artists, whatever it is. And we want to get your original music. We want to listen to it. We want to potentially shortlist you and pay you to come in and perform live on this program. And then we're going to select one of you. The public and judges will select one of you to go forward to a national competition. And people who have entered this competition have gone on to have international success, their own headline gigs supporting the biggest bands in the world, Billy Joel, etc. So what do you have to do? You have to send into us an original piece of music that hasn't been pre-released. You haven't put it up on Spotify, etc. So it could be a band, a group, solo artists. Send that MP3 and a short bio to localhero@highlandradio.com. Maybe it's your son, maybe it's your daughter, maybe it's your neighbour. Maybe they're not listening. Tell them about this. So we'll select four acts from all of the acts that send in their original music, and each will receive €875 to perform live on The Greg Hughes Show. And then we'll throw it out to the wider audience, and one of them will be selected to go forward to a national competition with prizes of 5k in cash, 5k in support, studio time, a record release with Ruby Works PR campaign, and guaranteed radio play across all participation stations nationally. 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And I cannot wait to have the four acts across 4 days performing live on this show. It's a great honour for us. We found amazing talent throughout the course of us being involved in that competition, and I have no doubt. And I really want us to get the winner. I want us to get the overall winner this year. So don't be shy. Get your entries into us now, or tell people in your life this is a real opportunity for you. One other thing that I want to mention as well too, less than 24 hours now until our next €2,000 cash giveaway. It's all part of the Super Summer cash draw here in Highland Radio. €20,000 up for grabs. €4,000 has already been given to two great Highland Radio listeners from Donegal. But we have another 1, 2, 3, 4 draws. 3, 2000s, 1, 10,000. It's not too late to get your ticket to be in all of those draws. 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The reason there's a bit of urgency is because the next draw is on Jive Time with David James tomorrow. He's going to give $2,000 to someone. There's $2,000. I presume then it's Danny and Anya's show the following Friday. And then I presume the following Friday, then it's Lee Gucci's show. So that's three 2,000s. And then on this show, €10,000. We couldn't be more excited. There are not 80,000, 100,000, 300,000 people entered in this draw. The odds of winning this are better than some of the very small draws financially on the Lotto, for an example. Lotto's great, not criticising it. I'm just letting you know, this is our sized competition for you. You have a chance. But only enter, please, if you can afford it as well. You know, a lot of people struggling. We're not asking you to chase a dream here and spend money you don't have. But many of you work really hard and have a few bob, and you might want to buy one ticket for €15 or five for €50. But please get them now if you want to be in all four draws, four chances to win. Jive Time tomorrow afternoon, live on the radio and on our socials. 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
19: It's Thursday, the 20th of August, jackpot day. You're playing for the jackpot prize of €19,000 on the pink sheet. The reference number is S9. It's game number 34. The jackpot number is 34. This number can come out in any position from the next 10 numbers drawn. And now, here are your daily numbers. 22. 45, 84, 55, 17, 82, 71, 83, 43, and finally 14. 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
0: Okay, welcome onto the programme, Timothy Dolohan. Good morning, Timothy.
23: Good morning.
0: How are you keeping?
23: Okay, well, no pain of complaining there.
0: Okay.
23: You lose all your friends, you know, you're a child complainer.
0: Well, if you don't want to complain, you're on the wrong show. I'm only joking, Timothy. Come here. You had an experience.
23: Sorry, Greg.
0: No, I was going to ask you to tell us the story of being in the ED, Timothy.
23: Well, the story is that my doctor asked me to go into the hospital and I hated the thought of going into A&E. But anyway, I arrived in A&E, and it was last Monday week, by ambulance. And what I seen there was unbelievable. The amount of people, there wasn't a chair, a lot of people were standing up. And some with needles in their hands and needles in their arms. And there's people hopping around and limping. But there was a lot of people there, I don't think, that needed to be there.
0: Mm.
23: But it was 22 hours when the nurse came up to me and she says, you're going up to A&E,
0: up to the ward. So you weren't actually were you actually waiting in that room for 22 hours, Timothy?
23: I was in the A&E. I was in the emergency department.
0: Wowzers, okay. And but, your doctor referred you because of chest pain, I presume, or concerns that you had a heart attack.
23: I have COPD.
0: Ah, I guess. Yeah.
23: I'm a chronic asthmatic, and my breathing wasn't right and things. And I've had 17 chest infections since Christmas.
0: Oh my word! Right.
23: The doctors have given me different tablets over there. Hopefully, I don't know. But my diagnosis when they came, I had a heart attack.
0: My word!
23: And that's when that took 22 hours from near enough when they took the bloods until it came back. And it's nothing to do with the staff there. It took that long.
0: Mm.
23: It took that long that there were so many people there. It was like Wembley Stadium in the cup match.
0: And what you're saying is that,
23: like,
0: you know, if you have a sore thumb, you've said in a text here, if you have a sore thumb or something like that, wait and see your GP. They can sort you out. Don't be putting extra pressure on these doctors and nurses. That's what you're saying, really, isn't it?
23: I'm saying that, only go to A&E if you really, really need to go.
0: Yeah.
23: You know, and then don't be taking two or three people with you. There's a lot of people sitting there, and they look whether they were looking after other people, but the pressure, the space in A&E is there's no space, all chairs, everything. People were sitting on the floor, which apparently is not permitted, but the nurses, people just ignored it. Couldn't do anything about it.
0: Okay, Timothy, come here. How are you feeling? How are you feeling now? That's a big old gunk to get. Are you okay? You're back home.
23: I have to go to bed every few hours.
0: Oh, understood. Yeah.
23: Very, very tired, and you know. But other than that, I haven't got a good appetite, which is very unusual. You eat like a pig. But it's just a tank. I'm only saying here to tank in every possible way the staff at the A&E, the staff in the wards I was put into. I was put in the intensive care ward. It was unreal the way I was looked after.
0: Mm.
23: But there's one thing about the hospital. You won't go hungry. It's brilliant.
0: That is true. The food in there is as good as any restaurant in town. Timothy, continue good health. Stay as strong as you can. Thank you. Timothy Dullahan there, ultimately wanting to praise the staff, but also says, don't go there unless you need to. I know where he's coming from. I think when we have this minor injuries clinic, it's going to help. Sometimes if you've badly hurt your ankle, you have to go there to find out if it's a break or not. Should you be there? No. If you've got a broken thumb, should you be there? Probably not. That should be in the minor injuries setup. So it's a mixed bag, but I understand really what he is saying. Come off it, Greg. We've all had a crafty look at adult websites at work, watching something on the internet, haven't we? Yes? No? Just me then? Oops. Okay. This is off the back of 52,000 blocks for adult websites at Stormont are on their Wi-Fi. I've gone into the office in the morning and found users at night forgot to log out of what they were watching. It's disgusting. That's interesting. Yes. Former employee, I know what you're on about, in a different building to this, it is. Now, by the way, we had a caller on earlier on talking about the changing spaces, toilets. Jimmy Kavanagh, who's been, in fairness to that man, has been very active in trying to get those toilets into the first place. He has been assured the contractor's on site tomorrow and any guidance or any signage or anything that needs to be fixed is going to be fixed. So, listen, we only got the complaint today. Well, it wasn't a complaint, but we only got the heads up today and the contractor's going back into tomorrow. So what we'll do is we'll chase that up tomorrow and find out what they're doing to ensure that if you go there, that the winch is operational and charged, because that's what the problem seems to be. So we'll get on that tomorrow to find out an update for you. But as I say, the contractor's already been notified and he is going out, or she is going out, to check it out.
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0: A 6 weeks course to raise awareness of climate change is encouraging those over 55 to take environmental action. It's free. It will take place at the Old Courthouse in Lifford each Wednesday from 11am to 1pm. I'm joined by a couple of guests. I'll say hello to Councillor Martin Harley in a moment. But first, Jacinta Barons is former UN diplomat and climate mentor. Good morning to you, Jacinta. Good morning to you, Martin.
28: Good morning, Greg.
0: Jacinta, this is only anecdotal from my experience, but what I have noticed is young people and older people as well seem, you know, more inclined to understand climate change, and there seems to be a cohort, not exclusively in the middle, that is a little bit more reluctant. So is this about sort of trying to convince older people of climate change, or to sort of educate them as what they can do once they sort of notice themselves what's going on.
28: It's interesting, the three categories that you have raised and why it is I'm targeting this particular age group. So all my life, both working in the UN and Galway, I would have worked with young people. And I've seen there's so many opportunities out there for young people to tap in. Then, as you say, the 25 to the 55, the assumption is that in their workplace, it's been discussed on a daily basis. And through their work, they'll do many things. So the age group that I'm targeting is since I retired, it is reaching out to help them to, one, relate to climate. Climate is something daunting for many people. It's something that, it's in the distance. It's something else. It's the, government should deal with that and don't bother me. And that's for young people. So what I'm wanting to try to achieve through the course in a very friendly atmosphere is to help people relate. Now, what do I mean by relate? Is help people to understand, if you make a cup of tea, what's the relationship between that and climate? If you drive a car, if you have a shower, if you bake an apple tart. So it's helping at individual level. Why individual level, you say? Why isn't the government doing it? Yes, they have a role. Communities have a role. Businesses have a role. But it's my experience that if you don't understand it at you yourself level, it's hard to appreciate what's going on at the community or the government. Mm. So the more you know, the more you can put demands on government and demands on the community.
0: Yeah, for sure. And I think, you know, we've tried the stick. I don't think that works very well. I think it's always good to talk about the positives. So if you're an older person and you're lucky enough to have some extra money, you know, you can reduce your electricity bills with solar panels. You can make your house more cozy and easier to heat with insulation. Maybe you do less mileage and an electric car is perfect for you because you can charge that off your solar panels. And, you know, there's a purpose. I know some people can get quite obsessive about how much electricity they generate and use and all that type. So it can be almost like a hobby as well. So I think it's always good, rather than talking about, you know, you're going to be burnt to a cinder or drown in the great floods, to talk about, you know, the benefits actually of adopting a greener lifestyle.
28: And the course, the 6-week course is 2 hours a week, as you said, from 11 to 1 every week, is exactly that. It is about making people comfortable. First, it's helping them, to say, well, what's the connection between my lifestyle and climate? Once that is grasped, all the rest of the course is about looking at, well, if I now know it, what do I need to do to change in a positive way? And that positive way, as I say, and we'll go into this greatly in the course, it has three benefits. One is the economic. We want our pennies in the pocket. So as I say, retire and so on, we want to be able to make sure that we'll save money. Secondly, we want to see how we're contributing by saving the planet. And third, our health, because we know that if we are doing the right things, it also helps our health side. So there is benefits. And as I say, the whole course is about explaining the science in very simple stories. Mm-hmm. It's about connecting with others. And it is about helping people to see what's the opportunities. And as you say, we have speakers come in from SAAI and from the council, telling all the grants that are available. Yeah. So if you want to do something with your house, you'll get a full understanding of what's available from a grant perspective, from the housing perspective. Then we have experts also coming in to talk about food, because we'll discuss food in a big way. We have experts coming in to talk about waste, because we look at how it is we can improve waste. And the last is transport. So the four areas that we focus on in the course is your transport. Are you willing to take a bus one day a week instead of your car? The house, all about keeping looking at the efficiency of energy in your household. The third area is food, and the fourth is waste.
0: Martin Harley, Councillor, there's a couple of things going on here. It's fantastic to get this information and the advantages of it, even in terms of health. You know, we get older, our lungs are vulnerable, they're vulnerable at any age, and we are inhaling by choice particles from open fires, right? You know, yet we want to hold on to that to our dying day when, you know, it is damaging our lung health. You can't deny that. It's a medical fact. So there are lots of advantages to adapting, and it's good, isn't it, to see this happening in Donegal for this age demographic?
5: It is, yeah. So most people will say, Lifford, but as we're trying to, this works out well. We have a bus coming from Letterkenny, from the ELDC are putting on a bus from their office in Carnamore, which will leave at 10 o'clock on the morning of each Wednesday. So there'll be an opportunity there for people to come from that from that area. So there's but there's so much benefits in this course, and you know it's more lighthearted as well. Plus, people can make new friends through this as well, and have a nice morning. And as Jacinta says, there'll be people from the council who will tell you how to upgrade your house and the benefits in that there. And plus, it's a lot of it is it's free. This is a free course as well. I think that's important as well. Yeah. And I would love to see as many people as possible join the course for the 6 weeks. And it's
0: okay. Your phone line's actually doing the whole thing a disservice. It's not your fault. It's just the way it is. Registration forms are available in libraries throughout Donegal. You can book your place by contacting R. Mahoney at donegalcoco.ie. What the best thing to do is, though, is check out our socials. We're going to put all the details up.

0: a good catchment area, at least 20 to 30 kilometres from the Lifford area, and even across the border. So if you want to spend two nice hours meeting friends, having a good chat, a good discussion, nothing shoulds or musts, you'll be told do nothing, it's all encouragement, it's all positivity. Encourage your friends to come along, okay, and hopefully we'll see you on the 16th of September. Don't forget, as you say, to register by making that phone call, and as well at the libraries, there's a reservation form.
1: We'll retain those details, and we will get calls immediately and over the course of the day. Right. That's just the way it works. Thank you. Jacinta Barron's there.
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1: Sunny spells and scattered showers today. Temperatures 15 to 17 degrees and there'll be mostly moderate northerly breezes. Winds stronger near coast, yet it's accompanied by a map that says northerly winds at 30 miles per hour, kilometres per hour. I don't. Is that moderate?
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1: 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Let's get to some news. TikTok Workshop. This is a space you need to be in, I think.
10: Yeah, indeed. Now, there's going to be a TikTok workshop held on Tuesday, September the 8th, in the CoLab in Letterkenny. And it's going to focus essentially on content for small businesses to help you get results, get more feedback. Jolene McDermott of Marketing for Tourism will be there. So it's going to give you all those tricks of the trade, so to speak. A lot of people, including myself, I dabble in it, shall I say. Maybe a little bit of a fear factor, not knowing what I'm doing enough.
1: Well, I think any online space you're in, don't waste your time. If you don't know what you're doing or you're not utilising it, pay someone to tell you or go on these courses, because your time is money. And if you're wasting your time, you're wasting your money. FinTrue aren't wasting money. They're investing it in their workforce.
10: Yes. Now, financial services company FinTrue, they have a base here in Letterkenny, headquarters in Belfast. They're set to create 50 new jobs in Derry and Belfast, and it's part of their programme to bring on more graduates.

0: Hewitt's to help the business. The company, founded back in 2013, helps its supplies what are called compliance, risk, legal and regulatory services, basically to banks and financial institutions, making sure everything is as it should be. And good to see their continued growth, so more jobs there.
1: Yeah, let's move on to the podcast itself. Fallon Moore, one of your guests.
0: Yes, now she is the event coordinator for the Blos na Héireann, that's the Irish Food Awards. They take place every year down in Dingle in County Kerry, and it's, in fact, it's a whole weekend. There's thousands of people go to it now, and essentially what happens is food producers, those involved in the drink sector as well, they submit their produce. There's a blind tasting with a judging panel. It's shortlisted. And the good news from a Donegal perspective is this year a record 16 Donegal entrepreneurs and small companies are through to the final stages of these prestigious food awards. Many of you may be familiar with the little Blos na Héireann sticker that goes, you might see a gold, silver, bronze award. A finalist, and indeed, as she explains in this clip, getting a Blos na Héireann award can actually be a major boost in the marketing of your business.
2: Producers tell us down through the years that it's had a really strong impact on sales, some upwards of kind of 25% increase in sales after they win an award, because they've got that little label that people thankfully are recognising. They know that that little label that says Blos na Héireann will mean that it's made here in Ireland, it's got the best of Irish ingredients. And for us, where you want to see things being successful for a producer, yes, the award is lovely to get. It's nice to get the pat on the back at the weekend. But you want somebody to be able to reap the benefits going forward, be it in sales or in connections with industry. We've seen people over the past few years go on to be listed right across the island here. And some go on. Last year, there were two producers who went on to be listed in Fortnum and Masons after being spotted at the awards weekend by buyers who were with us in Dingle.
1: Dervla Kelly is on the podcast too. What's she talking about?
0: Now, she's talking about basically adult education courses in September coming up. The Donegal ETB, there's going to be a rebranding taking place shortly, and you'll hear more about it. It'll be Donegal College of Further Education and Training. Lots of courses, part-time, full-time. These are geared very much towards people who may be already in employment. A lot of them are online as well. And the Donegal ETB working closely with employers and industry to make sure that there are courses out there that are going to tie in with the skill set that we need. And look, life is a constant learning curve.
1: It is indeed. Listen, Chris, thank you very much indeed. The Business Matters podcast is out when?
0: Out later on this afternoon.
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1: After your lunch or lunchtime?
0: After my lunch.
1: 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You can email businessmatters@islandradio.com to get in touch with Chris. 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
0: That's right. It goes out after the 6 o'clock news.
1: Thank you so very much indeed. Chris Ashmore there. You can hear much more from Dervla Kelly and his other guest as well, Fallon Moore. And there's a whole back catalogue of Business Matters podcasts available for you. 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We're back with you tomorrow morning at 9 o'clock. 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
11: Good morning, it's 11 o'clock. The headlines on Highland with Donal Kavanagh. Donegal County Council collected €35.5 million in commercial rates last year. That's €800,000 up on the 2024 figure. It's a collection yield of 81% for 2025, up 1% on the previous year. Figures presented to members recently show closing arrears were €13.2 million on December 31st last. That's down €600,000 on the closing figure for 2024. It's emerged as school transport difficulties for two families whose children previously went to Duhurry National School but are now going to Fintown have been resolved. Earlier, local councillor Micheál Colomgala-Osbuck said the families were anxious to send their children to Fintown so they could continue to receive their education in Irish. However, since the closure of the school in Duhurry, there was an issue with Bus Éireann providing a service to them. Now Deputy Pat the Cope Gallagher says that issue has been resolved and the children will be transported by Bus Éireann. Ornan Light volunteers in Bundoran rescued a swimmer who got into difficulty off Main Beach yesterday evening. The volunteer crew was requested by the Irish Coast Guard to launch the inshore lifeboat at 18 minutes to 5 after a member of the public raised the alarm. They heard someone shout and then spotted the swimmer in difficulty. Police in Derry remain at the scene of a fire in the Bloomfield Park area of Gallia this morning. It's believed the fire started yesterday afternoon. Police are advised to avoid the area. People are advised to avoid the area for the time being, with an update to be provided in due course. A new health minister is expected to be announced in the north later today by Ulster Unionist leader John Burrows. It follows the resignation of Mike Nesbitt on Tuesday after his party leader hit out at the proposal to withdraw emergency surgery from the Causeway Hospital in Coleraine, basing it instead at Antrim Area Hospital. Reports suggest either Lagan Valley MLA Robbie Butler or East Antrim MLA Steve Aiken are to become minister. And thousands of Leaving Cert students will receive their results this time tomorrow. They'll be available to students via the State Examinations Commission online portal from 10 o'clock and also from schools around the country. CAO Round 1 offers will then be issued on next Wednesday, August 26th. There are the headlines. Back with headlines again at 12 noon.
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15: Yeah, well, plenty of songs to come between now and one. 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

Francesca Doherty and Carrie Gart, happy birthday today. This is from your mum and dad and your sisters Suzanne and Olivia, who say have a great day. And there's Brady O'Loughran from Killigordon, who is celebrating her birthday today. So Brady, birthday greetings from your daughter, son, granddaughters, great-granddaughters, and in fact everyone who knows you.

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7: Well, it's now 11:15. Good morning.

Well, it seems four people ended up in hospital after the solar eclipse last week. Four people attended the eye emergency department. Imagine an eye emergency department. That's at the Mater in Dublin. Anyhow, after they obviously looked directly at the sun. There was plenty of warnings and lots of advice, but they just couldn't resist it. And looking directly at the sun can burn light-sensitive cells in our retina. And this then can lead to blurry vision and maybe headaches and a central blind spot. So these people obviously took their chances, and the four patients had varying symptoms, things like blurred vision, and their was distorted. Anyhow, luckily enough, all the test results were within normal limits. So all the tests were normal for their eyes anyhow.

And it's Nell Meskell. It's brand new. It's called Settles. Irish Music Month is coming up and we're looking for a new local hero. Also looking for an original Irish language song. So if you or someone you know is writing songs as Scaliger and wants to try their hand at performing one of their original songs as Scaliger, or maybe collaborating with someone on a blended song with Irish and English, then send the song in. And if you win, then the overall around the country, there's a prize of €2,500. And you get music mentoring as well from the industry and some support and a chance to release a song by Gail Lynn. And you get some airplay around the country on independent radio stations. So guaranteed support as well and coverage from Hot Press. Anyhow, the closing date for entries is Friday the 18th of September. And send us in your song, if it's original, if it's in Irish, or even a blended song for a chance to win there.

0: 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For more in your Irish Farmers Journal, here's our deputy editor, Aidan Brennan.
1: Minister says all options are on the table to ease cash flow on farms. Payment rates and terms of the beef welfare scheme revealed. Brazilian beef to be excluded from EU audit and rural school bus services at risk as fuel costs surge. Plus, don't miss your chance to win an Opel Grandland SUV worth €40,000.
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0: around the Northwest with Kylie Minogue. So the owners of a Titanic-themed ride in Britain have defended it. There's a lot of criticism that it disrespected those who died in the sinking. It's at Gravelly Fruit Farm in Hertfordshire. And it's a replica ship. Well, that might be stretching it. It looks more like a smoking area with a roof on it. But it tilts up at one side anyhow, and then the people are in then slide down. So it resembles the sinking of the Titanic. And I can understand why some people might say this is a bit insensitive. But they've defended it anyhow. The manager at the farm says, "We're keeping the memory of Titanic alive. We're not making fun of the dead at all." And says that it's encouraged children to learn about the history of the ship. And this ride, anyhow, was constructed last year using repurposed farm materials like polytunnel hoops and an old tipper lorry trailer. And there's like rubber matting at the bottom. So people then, I don't know if they slide or roll down when it's tipped up. And they got complaints last year and decided to rename it. It was the Big Tipper. And then apparently that got a bit of a backlash, so they put it back to the original name. I'm not sure what that is. Probably just the Titanic ride or something.
1: Golden days, life was played.

This year, Oakfest at Oakfield Park is bigger than ever. They've a number of new additions. More food offerings, more bars. 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And that's with a private bar, access to a private bar, and also a view of both stages. There'll be shuttle buses over the weekend running from Letterkenny with pickups in Raphoe. But for a chance to win two weekend passes. So these passes will cover the Saturday and the Sunday if you want to go both days. Saturday, the lineup includes the Boomtown Rats and the Stunning. And on Sunday, it's a day for tribute acts, including a tribute to Bon Jovi. And there's a Nashville experience called Luke and Laney Live. And many others. So go to oakfieldpark.com for full details or to get tickets. But for a chance to win, then just go to our socials. Go over to our Facebook or Instagram pages. And there's a pinned post and you can enter. It's very simple. And you never know, you could win those two weekend passes to Oakfest 26. So here's one of the headliners on Saturday. It's the Stunning and Heads Are Gonna Roll.

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8: Well, it's a little cooler again today. Breezy and cool with northerly air flow. It'll be a mixture of sunny spells, patchy cloud and scattered showers this afternoon. Top temperatures of 13 to 15 degrees. Tonight then, staying cool with a mixture of variable cloud cover, clear spells and scattered light showers.
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Guess what's been causing problems at the Giant's Causeway? Well, it's actually coins, thousands of them. And people have been jamming them down in between the columns. Apparently it's a thing. And now they've removed more than 20 kilos of coins from between the pillars. It's basalt pillars that makes up the Giant's Causeway. And they've been working on them since May of last year. And the reason they're taking them out is because they're damaging the rocks. They're rusting and expanding. And there's a lot of these columns, 40 in the region of 40,000. So plenty of places to stick in coins if that's your thing. And this started years ago, but it's become problematic. And people have been putting them in for luck or love or for whatever reason. And in fact, even using other rocks to hammer the coins in. And they've all started rusting, and that's staining the columns. So they've decided to take action, and they're removing them. They say that it's fiddly work, you can imagine. And some of the coins are really well stuck in. And they've put up new signage now encouraging visitors not to wedge any coins into the causeway, to take their coins home with them or put them into the charity box there if they want. In fact, they're going to turn some of the coins into an exhibition piece just to raise awareness of the damage, to show people the damage that they can cause. Tell you what, if Finn McCool finds out...

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7: Thanks, John. Good afternoon. Police in Derry have confirmed a man aged in his 60s has died following a fire at a flat in the Gallia area. All three emergency services attended the scene of the blaze in Bloomfield Park, which was reported to police at 3:42 p.m. yesterday. A post-mortem will be held to establish the cause of death. Officers remain at the scene as inquiries are ongoing. Donegal County Council collected €35.5 million in commercial rates last year, an increase of €800,000 on the 2024 figure. The collection yield still stood at 81% in 2025, up 1 percentage point on the previous year. Figures presented to council members show that commercial rates arrears stood at €13.2 million at the end of last year, a reduction of €600,000 compared with the closing figure in 2024. School transport difficulties affecting two families in West Donegal have now been resolved. The family's children previously attended Duhurry National School but are now going to Fintown, where they can continue their education through Irish. Local councillor Micheál Colum Mac Asbug had raised concerns after Bus Éireann was unable to provide transport following the closure of the Duhurry School. However, Deputy Patrick O'Gallagher has confirmed that the issue has now been resolved. RNLI volunteers in Bundoran rescued a swimmer who got into difficulty off Main Beach yesterday evening. The volunteer crew was asked by the Irish Coast Guard to launch its inshore lifeboat at 4:42 p.m. after a member of the public raised the alarm. They had heard someone shouting and spotted a swimmer in difficulty in the water. The lifeboat crew reached the swimmer and brought them safely ashore. Lagan Valley MLA Robbie Butler is reported to become the new health minister in the Northern Ireland Assembly. This follows a row between former minister Mike Nesbitt and Ulster Unionist leader John Burrows over emergency surgery at the Causeway Hospital in Coleraine. The proposal would see surgery services withdrawn and based at Antrim Area Hospital instead. Robbie Butler was first elected to the Stormont Assembly in 2016, taking a seat from former NI21 leader Basil McRae. And thousands of Leaving Certificate students will receive their results this time tomorrow. Results will be available from 10 a.m. through the State Examination Commission's online portal, as well as from schools across the country. CEO Round 1 offers will be issued next Wednesday, August the 26th. And that's all for the newsroom for now. We'll be back with the lunchtime news, sport and obituary notices at 1 o'clock.
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The next draw in our big summer cash draw is on tomorrow on Jive Time with David. So listen in if you're in the draw, if you have a ticket, then you could win €2,000 tomorrow. And that's another chance to win a share of the prize fund, which is €20,000 in total. 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That will be on Friday, the 4th of September. So if you have your ticket, you're in the draw. 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I think there's four draws in total still to go. You can get a ticket for €15 or five for 50. 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

see Richard Dunne hasn't ruled out taking over as manager at Derry City. He actually has a pro license in coaching. So he says, well, we'll see how it goes. You never know. Over 500,000 people tuned in to watch the final of the Rose of Tralee on Tuesday night. RTE says the average audience for this year's Rose of Tralee was actually up by about 17,000. Prince Harry and his wife Meghan are planning to move back to Britain. This is more than 6 years after they moved to California. And they'll be living in a non-royal residence outside of London and will remain as non-working members of the royal family. I think it's to do with HP sauce and Walker crisps. Well, maybe not, but they're moving back. And Harry is going to continue. I'm not sure what exactly Harry does, but Meghan, anyhow, is going to continue to run her lifestyle brand.

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1: It's Thursday, the 20th of August, jackpot day. You're playing for the jackpot prize of €19,000 on the pink sheet. The reference number is S9. It's game number 34. The jackpot number is 34. This number can come out in any position from the next 10 numbers drawn. And now, here are your daily numbers. 22. 45. 84. 55. 17. 82. 71. 83. 43. And finally, 14. Phone your claim to 910-4833 before midnight, leaving your name, contact number and the name of the shop where you purchased your book. And we'll call you back the next working day. 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
5: It's 17 minutes past 12. Here's the Psychedelic Furs. I'm Pretty in Pink.

there's temporary traffic control measures in place on the road at Lahey, and they will be for the next 10 weeks. This is for roadworks. The advice is to follow all the traffic management measures and allow a bit of extra time for your journey on the N15. If you're a fan of Peaky Blinders, well, you can now step inside the world of the Shelby family with a new immersive experience opening in London. It's called Peaky Blinders Underworld. The pub, the Garrison Tavern, is recreated. And also, there's bookies, there's backstreet deals, there's missions inspired by the series. So it's full on Peaky Blinders at that, if you're a fan. And I see that Mark Zuckerberg has bought a castle in Ireland, in County Waterford, in fact. Himself and his wife, Priscilla, are the new owners of Strancally Castle. According to the Irish Times, it's a Gothic Revival-style house, and it's on a 440-acre estate on the banks of the Blackwater. They estimated that it could have gone for anything between 20 and 30 million. Loose change for Mark Zuckerberg.

0: 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For more in your Irish Farmers Journal, here's our deputy editor, Aidan Brennan.
1: Minister says all options are on the table to ease cash flow on farms. Payment rates and terms of the beef welfare scheme revealed. Brazilian beef to be excluded from EU audit and rural school bus services at risk as fuel costs surge. Plus, don't miss your chance to win an Opel Grandland SUV worth €40,000.
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John Mellencamp, there's a book signing on Saturday at the Book Market. It's John McCluskey who's signing his book, The Campaigner. And he was born in Fermanagh near the border, worked in England, was jailed for 10 years in 1974 during the Troubles, but continued to campaign then after his release, went on to become a local councillor. So we'll be signing copies of his book at Bookmark, Letterkenny Shopping Centre, this Saturday the 22nd.

Yeah, drive on, Brian. That is Brian Flanagan on Around the Northwest. Hello to Sean Black and Niamh O'Rourke, who are heading off to Fermanagh today to prepare for their wedding tomorrow. Wishing you both a lifetime of health and happiness and lots of love. This is from George, Jared, Auntie and all the crew. So the best of luck indeed ahead of your big day. Now, the Highland Radio Customer Service Awards are in association with AirGrid and they will take place in the Mount Errigal Hotel in Letterkenny on Sunday the 27th of September. But if you'd like to nominate a business, well, now is the time to do that. So if there's a business that's close to your heart, a business that you use a lot, that you rely on a lot, that just you always know gives great service, then give them the recognise that they deserve. Nominate them at highlandradio.com. And the nominations close, by the way, on Friday the 28th. So not that long to go. So you can just go to our website for more information. And if you want to put in a nomination there for our Customer Service Awards 2026.

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8: Well, breezy and cool this afternoon in a northerly airflow. There'll be a mixture of sunny spells, patchy cloud and scattered showers, and then becoming a drier towards evening. Top temperatures of 13 to 15 degrees tonight. Cool with a mixture of variable cloud cover, clear spells and scattered light showers.
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1: Jamie McIntyre and Jack Riley together over Galway Town. With that, hello, Bridie O'Loughlin. Not in Galway Town, but in Killygordon, celebrating your birthday today. This is from your daughter Orla in Stranorder and your son Edward. Also, your two granddaughters, Thomasina and Chantelle, and your three great granddaughters, Abigail.

St. Catherine's Band and Killy Beggs is celebrating at the weekend. Well, in fact, there's a double celebration on because it's 25 years of St. Catherine's Band and 75 years of Conlon Road. So there's going to be Mass in the evening. This is on Saturday evening. And then the band's going to parade through the town, finishing up in Conlon Road. And all past band members are welcome to join in. I see.

Rounding out the show with Gene Knight and Mr. Big Stuff. Which reminds me, Jive Time is up after the news and sport. Thanks for listening in. Back tomorrow at 11. Thanks to Shannon Wilkin for producing the show. Chat to you tomorrow.

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8: Good afternoon with the Highland Radio News at 1 o'clock. I'm Ryan Brawley. A look at the headlines this lunchtime. Police in Derry have confirmed a man aged in his 60s has died following a fire at a flat in Gallia. A West Tyrone MLA says recent works along the A5 underline the deteriorating condition of the road and the urgent need to deliver the Western Transport Corridor. The Housing Agency have issued an update regarding the technical review process for homeowners affected by defective concrete, and it's emerged that school transport difficulties for two families whose children previously went to Duhurry National School but are now going to Fintown have been resolved. All these stories in full and more coming up, and we'll have an update of all the sport with Mark Gallagher at 1:15. But first, police in Derry have confirmed a man aged in his 60s has died following a fire at a flat in Gallia. All three emergency services attended the scene of the blaze in Bloomfield Park, which was reported at 3:45 yesterday afternoon. A post-mortem will be held to establish the cause of death. Police remain at the scene as inquiries are ongoing. A West Tyrone MLA says recent works along the A5 underline the deteriorating condition of the road and the urgent need to deliver the Western Transport Corridor. In a statement, Daniel McCrossan said the human consequences of the delay cannot be ignored. Katie Gillen has more.
9: Work was completed yesterday on the A5 near Ballymacgorry, while upgrade and resurfacing works from Castledown Road to Mellon Road started on Monday. SDLP and Westrone MLA Daniel McCrossan has acknowledged the disruption caused by recent resurfacing and maintenance works across parts of the route, saying people travelling to work, bringing children to school, attending hospital appointments, running businesses or simply trying to go home have all been impacted. While he says resurfacing schemes and temporary repairs are needed, they must not be used as a substitute for delivering the new A5. He added that the A5 is simply not another infrastructure project, but about saving lives, connecting communities and giving the West the safe and modern transport infrastructure it is needed for generations.
8: The £1.7 billion project was given the green light by Stormont ministers in 2024, but in June of last year, that was shot down in a High Court challenge, with the judge saying the plans don't comply with Stormont's own climate change targets. An appeal to that ruling was lodged, with the final submission heard 2 months ago. With a determination due on that appeal before the end of the year, Mr. McCrossan is hoping that common sense prevails.
10: We're awaiting the outcome of the appeal to the recent judgment in relation to the A5. But we are remaining positive and hopeful. Remedial works to the A5 will not be accepted as any substitute to the full delivery of the A5 road.
11: In terms of the appeal, we know that it's expected before the end of the year. In terms of a decision on that appeal, do you have any indication when, if the appeal is successful, we can actually expect work to start?
10: I would be asking that the work start immediately. We can't keep pushing this further and further away. The road is absolutely necessary. It's the only option available to people for travelling in this area. The A5 runs through the very heart of Westrone. Every road leads on to it. And we have no alternatives. Our public transport options are limited, if at all even accessible at times. And people have to travel on the A5 on a daily basis. This road has to be upgraded. I would hope that common sense will prevail and that the appeal outcome will be successful. But then we need to rely on the competence of the department to ensure the road is delivered. And to date, that has not been satisfactory. But I would hope that the minister and the department now get their house in order and ensure that the A5 is started so that we can reassure our public that this road is indeed a priority for government in Northern Ireland.
8: The Housing Agency have issued updates regarding the technical review process for homeowners affected by defective concrete. In figures released to Councillor Joy Beard, 149 homes who were not classified as Option 1, requiring full demolition, have been offered a technical review. Timelines for the reviews are currently unavailable as the Housing Agency liaises with its framework engineers, with further detail expected by the end of the month. Councillor Beard says she will continue to pursue information on the issue.
12: I have been told that the Housing Agency is keen to expedite the technical reviews as anyone, because they know, there's the demand. Obviously, there's a lot of people waiting on this, but obviously coming down the line, there's anticipation there will be more and more applications received in light of the IS 465 being released, But the decision homeowners have to make at the moment is whether to avail of the technical review or wait a bit longer, again, we do not have the timelines for that, but for the full review of the entire scheme. And hopefully at that stage, we're hoping that foundations at a bare minimum will be tested and be included in the scheme if they're not fit for purpose. Because to expect anyone to build a property on foundations that have not been tested to prove they're fit for purpose is absolute madness.
8: And you've said you will continue to pursue the issue. What is the next step?
12: Yeah, well, I do continually liaise with the Housing Agency, and, I do correspond with them quite often, and they do come back to me. So I will be continuing to do that on behalf of homeowners. We also have our DCB meeting coming up, in which the Housing Agency will be there, and which I'll be pursuing it yet again. Just keeping the pressure on to make sure that the families get, some of these people, the homeowners have been on this scheme for, 5-6 years at this stage, and that's totally unacceptable. They need to be able to move on now, and that's what I'll be pushing for.
8: It's emerged that school transport difficulties for two families whose children previously went to Duhurry National School but are now going to Fintown have been resolved. Earlier, local councillor Micheál Colum McGill Asbug said that families were anxious to send the children to Fintown so they could continue to receive their education in Irish. However, since the closure of the school in Duhurry, there was an issue with Bus Éireann providing a service to them. Now, Deputy Patrick O'Gallagher says that issue has been resolved.
13: I've been working on this since Duhri school closed, and I took the strong view, if there were children in Duhri, that they should obtain transport to their preferred school, and that's Fintown. I've been working closely with the Department of Education in relation to this, and the Department of Education had recommended that they would get tickets from Glenlehan, which is halfway between Fintown and Duhri, and that didn't make sense because it's a very treacherous road, and if they had to been transported to meet the bus in Glenlehan, then they'd be as well to go on to Fintown. But thankfully, good sense has prevailed, and the Department of Education has now confirmed to me that the two families involved will have transport for their children from the village of Duhri to Fintown. And I want to thank the Department of Education. It's pragmatism, but by the same token, I think it's absolutely necessary. When the school closed, it was no fault of the children that the school closed. And as you know, it's a very treacherous road from Duhri over the Carabat and the Mullywee into Fintown. And I would also like to thank Bus Éireann, who have been extremely helpful. We must remember that Bus Éireann implement the decisions of the department. Bus Éireann do not take decisions. So thankfully, it's now resolved. It's unfortunate that Duhri's closed, but the families whom I've spoken with this morning are extremely pleased with the outcome.
8: The RNLI volunteer crew in Bundoran were called into action yesterday to help a swimmer who got into trouble. They were requested by the Irish Coast Guard after a member of the public raised the alarm when they heard someone shout and spotted a swimmer in difficulty off Main Beach. With more, here's Donna Marie Doherty.
14: The crew were requested at 4:42 to launch the inshore lifeboat, which was helmed by Rory O'Connor, with crew members Richard Gillespie and David Clancy on board. Also responding was a lifeguard on duty, along with the Coast Guard Rescue 118 helicopter from Sligo. Weather conditions at the time were good, but sea conditions were challenging, with a 2-metre swell and breaking waves. The crew observed the swimmer, who was wearing a wetsuit, trying but struggling to swim on their back. They managed between the breaking swells to grab the casualty and bring them safely onto the lifeboat and back to the pier. With a concern that the casualty may have taken in water, an ambulance was requested and the swimmer was transferred to hospital as a precautionary measure. RNLI Helm O'Connor wished the casualty well and encouraged those planning to enter the water to check conditions.
8: Donegal County Council collected €35.5 million in commercial rates last year, an increase of €800,000 on the 2024 figure. That's a collection yield of 81% for 2025, up 1% on the previous year. Figures presented to members recently show closing arrears were €13.2 million on December 31st last, down €600,000 on the closing figure for 2024. Donal Kavanagh reports.
11: The figures are included in the local government auditor's report on the council's annual financial statement for 2025. In his response to the report, Chief Executive John McLaughlin says Donegal County Council's performance indicators with respect to the collection of commercial rates have trended positively for several years, with last year's total of almost €35.5 million, the highest amount of rates ever collected by the council in a single year. However, Mr. McLaughlin says while recent years have shown improvement, the council acknowledges that Donegal's businesses face many challenges. These include inflationary pressures with respect to the cost of materials and labour, price volatility with respect to energy costs as a result of global events, and the move away from traditional bricks and mortar businesses as commerce increasingly moves online. Mr. McLaughlin concludes by acknowledging the significant financial contribution made by local businesses to the many important services provided by Donegal County Council.
8: It's 11 minutes past one here in Highland Radio. All the sport with Mark after these.
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22: Thank you, Ryan. Thank you, Ryan. Good afternoon. We got there. We'll start with soccer. Celtic manager Martin O'Neill says his team still have a long way to go, even though they lead 3-0 against LASK in their Champions League playoff. They head to Austria on Tuesday to defend that advantage. Camilo Duran scored twice last night, and O'Neill says at £4 million, he could prove to be money well spent.
23: Magnificent performance. If he stays clear of injury, he's going to be a really, really good player. So I don't think it was an awful lot of money when you consider some of the fees that they're talking about for the Premier League. I think he's a real bargain.
22: Shamrock Rovers begin their final push to qualify for the Conference League tonight. Stephen Bradley's side welcome Finnish outfit Coops to Tallaght Stadium for the first leg of their playoff. A win over the two legs will see the Hoops qualify for European League phase football for the third season in a row. Kickoff in Tallaght is at 8 o'clock. Elsewhere in the Conference League playoffs, it's Lincoln Red Imps of Gibraltar against Larne from 5. Tromso of Norway play Brighton from 6, and at 7:30 Ghent of Belgium play Hibernian. Three Scottish sides are at home this evening. Motherwell play Freiburg, Hearts face Rapid Vienna, and Rangers boss Derek McInnes hopes his side can build on their first win of the season when they face Czech outfit Jablonec. The Ibrox club cruised to a 5-1 victory over St Mirren at the weekend, and McInnes believes that result has lifted confidence and improve the atmosphere within the squad.
24: Ultimately, I want a winning dressing room, I want a winning club, and you know, getting a win was important for us. A lot of what we wanted for the game, we got. You know, absolutely, getting into this game, you know, it does, everything seems a bit easier and a bit more enjoyable when you're winning football.
22: In transfer news, Troy Parrott is set to fly to Spain today to complete a move to Real Betis. The Ireland striker will reportedly leave AZ Alkmaar to join the Seville-based side for a fee in the region of around €20 million. Betis, who are managed by former Man City boss Manuel Pellegrini, finished fifth in La Liga last season to qualify for the Champions League. In hockey, after wins on Tuesday, the Ireland men's and women's hockey teams can qualify for the next round at their respective World Cups today. The men's team, which includes Donegal native Luke Witherow, know that a draw against Spain will be enough to join Australia in the second round. That crucial Pool C clash gets underway from 4 Irish time and is followed by the meeting of the women's team and tournament co-host Belgium, where an Irish win is needed to progress, and that game has a 7:30 start this evening. Moving on to golf, Rory McIlroy says any improvement on last week's performance would be a step in the right direction as he prepares to start round one today at the BMW Championship in St. Louis. It is the second playoff event for the season-ending FedEx Cup. McIlroy is alongside Xander Schauffele for his opening round and hopes to rediscover some form as he looks to move into contention ahead of next week's Tour Championship.
1: Look, if I somehow am able to put myself in a position to win this week, that would be amazing. But I think just seeing some progress this week from where I was last week would be a win for me.
22: In horse racing, there are race cards today in Killarney and Leopardstown, while across channel, Dylan Brown-McMonagall has 5 rides in York. Among them, the Letterkenny jockey will be on Johanna Walsh in the Group 1 Yorkshire Oaks at 3:35. In Formula One, Max Verstappen has signed a new contract at Red Bull to keep him with the team until 2030. There had been speculation, despite his success, that the 4-time world champion could move away. That deal is announced ahead of his home race, the Dutch Grand Prix, this weekend. And Verstappen says he's at home at Red Bull.
2: It's like a second family for me. And of course, I came into this team hoping for, you know, being able to win races and that we have won 4 titles together. Plus, of course, working again towards that goal, yeah, is something that is, of course, very exciting. And, yeah, that's why, of course, I feel at home here.
22: Finally, coming up on The Score this evening, Declan Boyle will preview this weekend's League of Ireland fixtures for Finn Harps and Derry City. Peter Doherty will look ahead as Coquhill get ready for a big FAI Junior Cup quarterfinal clash on Sunday at home to Coachford. And Athletics Ireland National Development Manager Dermot McGranahan is encouraging local clubs to harness the recent success of Mark English and the rest of the Irish team at the European Athletics Championships. That is all coming up on The Score after the 7 o'clock news this evening. Back to you, Ryan.
8: Thank you very much, Mark. Junior cycle math students are to be given new lessons aimed at improving their financial literacy. The Competition and Consumer Protection Commission has developed videos covering VAT, interest on loans and compound interest. It's the first time the CCPC has created financial education videos for a compulsory school subject. Muriel Dolan, Deputy Director of Education at the CCPC, says the aim is to teach young people a life skill.
3: We're living in a very digital world, and even if you look at, we're all going to need to borrow someday. Very few of us can buy a house without getting a mortgage. But also, if you go to buy anything now online or in a shop, you are being hit with, do you want to buy it now but pay later? For example, you can get your Friday night takeaway on buy now, pay later. So something that you will consume within 5 minutes, you could be paying back for in 3 or 4 installments over a number of weeks or a number of months. So we're, you know, young people are faced with this all the time. So it's really important that they know that, for example, buy now, pay later is actually you're borrowing money. It is a loan. And the central bank did research a number of years ago, and 33% of people thought that buy now, pay later was a payment method. They didn't realise that you're actually buying something on credit.
4: That's quite an important point because of the financing. And at some point, you're going to have to interact with the system, whether that be for a house or for a car or for even a student loan to attend third level. So it is just so important to understand the financing element of it all.
3: It is, and there is a lot of, like, there's a lot of information on our website, ccpc.ie. And what we're trying to do as well, in a world that there's so much information on social media, people don't know, you know, what is real now, what to believe. But at least on our website, ccpc.ie, it's independent information, it's accurate, and it can, you know, people can trust it. We have cost comparisons there as well, so that people, you know, when it comes to that time when they want to get their mortgage or they want to take out a credit card or a loan or a savings account, that they can look at what's in the market and look at the different interest rates.
8: And the weather, sunny spells and scattered showers today. Temperatures will reach 15 to 17 degrees and there'll be a mostly moderate northerly breeze, wind stronger near the coast. Clear spells and scattered showers mainly towards the west this evening. Lowest temperatures of 7 to 11 degrees in light to moderate northwesterly winds. A look back at this afternoon's main stories. Police in Derry have confirmed a man aged in his 60s has died following a fire at a flat in Gallia.
5: All three emergency services attended the scene of the blaze in Bloomfield Park, which was reported at 3:45 yesterday afternoon. A post-mortem will be held to establish the cause of the death. Police remain at the scene as inquiries are ongoing. A West Tyrone MLA says recent works along the A5 underline the deteriorating condition of the road and the urgent need to deliver the Western Transport Corridor. In a statement, Daniel McCrossan said the human consequences of the delay cannot be ignored. The £1.7 billion project was given the green light by Stormont ministers in 2024, but in June of last year, that was shot down in a High Court challenge, with the judge saying the plans don't comply with Stormont's own climate change targets. An appeal to that ruling was lodged with a final submission here 2 months ago. With a determination due on that appeal before the end of the year, Mr. McCrossan is hoping that common sense prevails. The Housing Agency have issued an update regarding the technical review process for homeowners affected by defective concrete. In figures released to Councillor Joy Beard, 149 homes who were not classified as Option 1 requiring full demolition have been offered a technical review. Timelines for the reviews are currently unavailable as the Housing Agency liaises with its framework engineers, with further detail expected by the end of the month. Councillor Beard says she will continue to pursue information on the issue. And it's emerged that school transport difficulties for two families whose children previously went to Doherty National School but are now going to Fintown have been resolved. Earlier, local councillor Micheál Colum Mí Gheálasbog said the families were anxious to send the children to Fintown so they could continue to receive their education through Irish. However, since the closure of the school in Doherty, there was an issue with Bus Éireann providing a service to them. Now, Deputy Patrick O'Gallagher says that issue has been resolved. And that's all for the newsroom for now. In the interim, you can keep up to date with all the latest on our website, highlandradio.com. We'll be back with the news headlines again at 2 o'clock.
7: The obituary notices this Thursday afternoon, August 20th. The death has occurred of Kathleen Donaghy, née Harkin, late of Carrickeen Road, Craigbanclody, County Derry and formerly of Lochash, reposing at her brother Thomas's home at 3 Lochash Road, Ochabrack today from 2 o'clock. Family time from 10 p.m. to 11 a.m. A bus will be provided from Lochash Primary School to the wake house nearby. Funeral on Saturday, leaving her brother's home at 10:20 for 11 o'clock Requiem Mass in St Mary's Church, Ochabrack. Interment immediately afterwards in the adjoining graveyard. Mass can be viewed on the parish webcam. Family flowers only, please. Donations in lieu to Diabetes UK, care of McLaughlin Funeral Directors Dungiven. The death has occurred of Lynn McGee, née Brown, 48, Millennan Road, Derry. Lynn will repose for a wake at Kelly's funeral home, Oakfield Rafoe, this evening from 6 p.m. until rosary at 8, with wake private to family and close friends only, please. The funeral cortege will leave Kelly's funeral home at 10:20 tomorrow morning, travelling to St. Bathan's Church, St. Johnston for 11 o'clock Requiem Mass, followed by burial in the adjoining cemetery. The death has occurred of Rosalind Craig, née McGahern, Baillet Inch Island, formerly of Coodhall Roscommon and Ballinamore, County Leitrim. Rosalind's remains will repose at Murphy's Funeral Home, Toobinburn Foot, tomorrow afternoon from 3 until 6. Wake private for family, friends and neighbours only, please. Removal on Saturday morning at 10:15, travelling via her late home at Baillet to Our Lady of Lourdes Church, Inch Island, for Requiem Mass at 11 o'clock, followed by interment in the adjoining graveyard. The Requiem Mass can be viewed on the parish YouTube channel. Family flowers only, please. Donations in lieu, if desired, to the Donegal Hospice, care of any family member or Sean Murphy Funeral Directors. The death has occurred at his home of David Gill, Cushdera, Gory, Wexford and Anna Clomani. His remains will arrive at his brother Lawrence and Colette's home, Anna Clomani, arriving at 2 o'clock this afternoon. Funeral from there tomorrow morning at 9:40, going to St Mary's Church, Clonmany, for Requiem Mass at 10 o'clock, followed by private cremation. Funeral Mass can be viewed live on churchservices.tv. The death has occurred of Veronica Vonnie Gallagher, née O'Keefe, Drummoney, Letterkenny. Vonnie's remains are reposing at her late residence until rosary at 9 o'clock this evening. Funeral from there tomorrow morning at 10:30, going to the Church of the Irish Martyrs, Ballyrain, Letterkenny, for 11 o'clock Requiem Mass, which can be viewed on the parish YouTube channel. Interment afterwards in Newlech Cemetery, Letterkenny. Family time, please, before the funeral tomorrow.
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29: 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It's Jive Time with David James.

0: Enjoy yourself, says Mike Denver. Good afternoon. Welcome along. It's Thursday. Thursday the 20th of August, and David James with you until 3:30. Thanks to Sinead for filling in for me over the last couple of days. Doing a great job, as she always does. Delighted to be back, and delighted to have your company. It's country and classics and everything else in between, between now and 3:30. If you'd like to get in touch, I would love to hear from you. The text and WhatsApp is 086 60 25 000, or give me a call to 074 91 25 000. Hope you're having a lovely Thursday. Good afternoon to you.
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That's Leona Hegan and Born to Run. Now, tomorrow on the programme, which is Friday, I'm going to be ringing up one person and giving them 2,000 euros into their back pocket. What a great way to start the weekend that would be. And if you're not in the draw, now is the time to get in there. Of course, this is part of our mega summer draw where the star prize is 10,000 euros. But tomorrow, we're giving away 2,000 euros in cash. 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

0: Could I be giving you 2,000 euros this Friday? I certainly could. 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
0: Now, weather-wise, it will be a mixture of cloud and some bright or sunny spells this afternoon and evening. Some well-scattered showers will occur as well, with temperatures reaching 15 to 17 degrees. That is your weather forecast update. Is the Divine Comedy now? 13 minutes from 2 o'clock.

Isn't that a great song? I just love that. The National Express. The Divine Comedy. Now, there's a lot of messages coming into the program about the Rosa Tralee on Tuesday. Just want to say a big thank you for sending those in.

0: The Jive Time Show with David James.
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4: Pádraic McGinty here from Apex Hearing in Letterkenny. With 30 years experience, there's not many hearing issues I haven't come across. 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So if you're having any hearing difficulties, call in for a hearing test or earwax removal to Apex Hearing on the Neil T. Blaney Road, Letterkenny. Phone 912082 for an appointment or for more information, see apexhearing.ie.
5: Good afternoon, it's Donna Marie Doherty with the news headlines at 2 o'clock. A man has died following a fire in a flat in Gallia. Police, fire personnel and the Northern Ireland Ambulance Service all attended the scene of the blaze in Bloomfield Park, which was reported at 3:45 yesterday afternoon. A post-mortem will be held to establish the cause of death for the man aged in his 60s. PSNI remain at the scene as inquiries are ongoing. 149 homeowners affected by defective concrete have been offered a technical review by the housing agency. The reviews apply to homes not classified as option one, which requires a full demolition. However, there's currently no timeline for the reviews, with the housing agency liaising with its framework engineers. Councillor Joy Beard says she will continue to seek clarity on when the reviews will begin. There's a call to give local authorities greater powers to control the type of shops opening in their areas. It follows a decision by the British government to allow councils to reject businesses which are not considered good for communities. The proliferation of vape shops across the country has prompted a similar move in Ireland. Independent councillor in Wexford, Leonard Kelly, says they can't prevent them from opening at the moment. A swimmer has been rescued by Bundoran Oireann Eye volunteers after getting into difficulty off the main beach yesterday evening. Just after a 20-5, the crew were launched by the Irish Coast Guard after the alarm was raised by a member of the public. They had heard someone shouting and spotted a swimmer in difficulty in the water. The lifeboat crew reached the swimmer and brought them safely ashore. And finally, Interactus has announced it will support 52 events on Culture Night, which is September 18th, including two in County Donegal. In Letterkenny, there will be a night of music, poetry and storytelling through Donegal Irish with special guest Cleanan Gallagher. Meanwhile, in Donegal Town, there will be a gathering hosted by Gloria Grutch, which with more details to be announced. That's all for now from the newsroom. Back with more at 3 o'clock.
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That's Michael English and the Home Away From Home. Paul O'Hara, wishing you a very happy birthday. All the very best from Joseph and Martina and Anne and John and the family. And please play Gary Mangan. A big hello to John and Patricia Walsh, who are down there in Tuam, and hello to Ned and Mary Murr, who are in Tralee. A big hello to you down there in the Kingdom of Kerry. And thank you for the lovely message. And they said, can you please play Only Going For The One? What else have I got in there? A big shout out to Ivan and wishing him well. Hope you get better soon is the message from Andy. A big hello to you. And also, good afternoon to the gang down there in Glenties who sent me in a lovely message. Thank you very, very much for that. Once again, a big shout out to John and Patricia who are down there in Tuam. Thank you for that lovely message. Much appreciated. And also for Terry, for all the gang on Tory Island, I beg your pardon. He says, a big congratulations singing the Rose of Tralee. A big hello to all the gang out there in beautiful Tory Island. I haven't got out there now in a couple of years, so I'd love to get out there in the not too distant future. 086 60 25,000, that's the text and WhatsApp. 086 60 25,000.

You're going out the same way you came in, says Big Tom. Now, I must tell you this story, right? So I went down to Tralee on Monday for the performance on Tuesday, and I was staying in a different hotel on Monday night than the one I was staying in on Tuesday night. So RTE had booked me in to the Meadowlands Hotel for Tuesday night. And that is where a lot of people involved with the show stay. It's where the Roses stay. It's where the presenters stay. That is the place, the Meadowlands. So got up on Tuesday morning in the other hotel, and I was going out to the Dome to do rehearsals. And I says, do you know what? I'll head out and I'll do these rehearsals, and then I'll come back and check into the Meadowlands. So headed out, done the rehearsals on the Dome and everything with the Garda band, and it was brilliant. Done everything that we had to do, and we says, right, we'll go back now and check into this hotel. So I went up to the reception and I says, you know, I want a key there for the room. So the girl checked it up and whatever, and she says, there's the key for 327. She says, go you ahead. It's up down the second lift, up the stairs, and then you go. So I headed down and I opened the door, 327. And when I opened it, there was rose petals all on the floor. And you know, like they were sort of like making a little trail into the room. Rose petals. And then there was a big bucket with champagne on ice. And I thought, aren't RTE lovely to do this for me? That's very nice. They must think something of me. So I went in, and then there was like this platter of like chocolates and fruit and a big balloon and all that says congratulations. And I seen that and I thought, what is going on here? So I says, before I jump in the middle of that bed and make a mess of the place, I'm going to go down here and check. Rose petals, champagne and ice balloons, a big thing saying congratulations. So I went down to the girl and I says, you know, are you sure that's the right room? And she looked again. She says, oh my God, I give you the key for 327. You're next door in 324. 327, she said, was the room that the winner of the Rose of Tralee that night was going to be staying in. So imagine now, I never said nothing. I never copped on anything. And the poor girl who won the Rose of Tralee couldn't get into her room. And I had the champagne and all gone. Here's the Banks of the Roses. I was going out the same way I came in.

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7: Shejig bomenche in ye da.

O'Carroll, that is from Smokey. David, tuned into the program today. Could you please play something by Daniel O'Donnell, especially for me? And it doesn't say who me is, so a big hello to you. And I hope that you're well. So not a bother. I'll try and get something from Daniel in next for you, maybe. How about that? What else have I got here? David, tuned into the program. Please say a big hello to Jeanette, who's celebrating a birthday. A big hello to you, Jeanette. Lots of love from your daughter, Katie. And also, can you please play a request for Kathleen and Oliver Finn? They're in Ballybuffet and they're celebrating their 60th wedding anniversary today. Congratulations. What a huge milestone that is. And also for Kathleen, who celebrates her birthday as well. Happy birthday to you and happy anniversary to yourself and Oliver. Lots of love from your sister Alice and your husband Charlie, her husband Charlie, from The Cross. Hello to you. Here's Daniel. There's always a fire in the kitchen, he says.

on, there's always a fire in the kitchen, as requested on the program. Now, 086 60 25,000 is the text and WhatsApp on the show. And I've just been informed that we now have only 5 flight packages available for our trip to Spain next May, the 12th to the 18th, in beautiful, sunny Torremolinas in the Sol Principe Hotel. 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

That's Olivia Douglas, and the boys are back in town. 25 minutes away from 3 today. Please play the Transit Van on the show if you can. Hello to Ruth, who's tuned into the programme. Ruth, thank you very much for the lovely message. David, never mind the rose of champagne. In 4 months from tonight, you'll be having champagne to ring in the new year. That is scary, isn't it? It's hard to believe that we're almost in the month of September. What else have I got on there? David, tuned into the show. Could you please play something nice? Especially for me, let me see what I can get lined up for you. And hello to Darren McCracken, who's in there. Darren, thank you very much for the lovely message. I really do appreciate that one. Could you please play something by Frank McCaffrey on the show? Great show and lovely music. Not a bother at all. Let me see what I have there for you today. And also a request for Susan McCann. Here she is with Adelaida.

Adelaida, that is from Susan McCann. Now, the Highland Radio Customer Service Awards, in association with AirGrid, well, they are back. 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
7: Now, cloudy out there today with some bright or sunny spells this afternoon and evening. Some scattered showers in there as well for good measure. And temperatures of 15 to 17 degrees in mostly moderate northerly breezes.

John Denver and Lehman on a jet plane. Happy 42nd wedding anniversary to Francie and Carmel Kennedy, and they're in Donegal Town. And please wish them a very happy anniversary. Lots of love from your daughter Anne, your son Joe, your daughter-in-law Christina, and all your friends and family. 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

0: Jaguar.
1: Ah, but when the Pope he came to Ireland, like myself and Andy Orr, we drove around in a transit van.
0: Sure, you couldn't beat the transit van. We're going for the news at 3 o'clock. 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
1: It's Thursday, the 20th of August, jackpot day. You're playing for the jackpot prize of €19,000 on the pink sheet. The reference number is S9. It's game number 34. The jackpot number is 34. This number can come out in any position from the next 10 numbers drawn. And now, here are your daily numbers. 22, 45, 84, 55, 17, 82, 71, 83, 43, and finally 14. 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
7: Good afternoon with the Highland Radio News at 3 o'clock. I'm Ryan Brawley. A man in his 50s was arrested following searches of two residential properties in Letterkenny on Tuesday. The searches were carried out as part of an ongoing investigation into the sale and supply of controlled drugs in the region. Gardaí from the Donegal Divisional Drugs Unit were assisted by the Donegal North Community Engagement Area, the Dog Unit and the Armed Support Unit. Suspected cannabis with an estimated street value of €14,000 was seized. The man was detained at a Garda station in the northwestern region under Section 2 of the Criminal Justice Drug Trafficking Act of 1996. He has since been released without charge and a file will now be prepared for the Director of Public Prosecutions. The seizure will be sent to Forensic Science Ireland for analysis. Investigations are ongoing. The Housing Agency has provided an update on the technical review process for homeowners affected by defective concrete. Figures released to Councillor Joy Beard show that 149 homes, which were not classified as Option 1, requiring full demolition, have been offered a technical review. However, there is currently no timeframe for when those reviews will take place. The Housing Agency says it is liaising with its framework engineers, with further details expected by the end of the month. Councillor Beard says she will continue to seek further information on the issue.
8: With the housing agency, and you know, I do correspond with them quite often, and they do come back to me. So I will be continuing to do that on behalf of homeowners. We also have our DCB meeting coming up, in which the housing agency will be there, and which I'll be pursuing it yet again. Just keeping the pressure on to make sure that the families get, you know, some of these people, you know, the homeowners have been on this scheme for, you know, 5-6 years at this stage, and that's totally unacceptable. They need to be able to move on now, and that's what I'll be pushing for.
7: There's a call to give local authorities greater powers to control the type of shops opening in their areas. It follows a decision by the British government to allow councils there to reject businesses which are not considered good for communities. The proliferation of vape shops across the country has prompted calls for a similar move in Ireland. Independent councillor in Wexford, Leonard Kelly, says they can't prevent them opening at the moment.
9: People come to us and go, why are the council allowing this? The council have no control. This is considered to be just normal retail. So somebody comes in and just ticks the normal boxes from a normal planning perspective, they can introduce these types of shops. And it is something that from a retail mix on the town, it doesn't add anything to the town.
7: RNLI volunteers in Bundoran were called into action yesterday to assist a swimmer who got into difficulty off Main Beach. The crew was requested to launch by the Irish Coast Guard after a member of the public raised the alarm. They heard someone shouting and spotted a swimmer in difficulty in the water. With more, here's Donna Marie Doherty.
10: The crew were requested at 4:42 to launch the inshore lifeboat, which was helmed by Rory O'Connor, with crew members Richard Gillespie and David Clancy on board. Also responding was a lifeguard on duty, along with the Coast Guard Rescue 118 helicopter from Sligo. Weather conditions at the time were good, but sea conditions were challenging, with a 2-metre swell and breaking waves. The crew observed the swimmer, who was wearing a wetsuit, trying but struggling to swim on their back. They managed between the breaking swells to grab the casualty and bring them safely onto the lifeboat and back to the pier. With a concern that the casualty may have taken in water, an ambulance was requested and the swimmer was transferred to hospital as a precautionary measure. RNLI Helm O'Connor wished the casualty well and encouraged those planning to enter the water to check conditions.
7: An early recall of the Dáil to discuss fuel excise cuts is under review, according to the Enterprise Minister. It comes as the government is being pressured to extend the cuts into the winter, as petrol and diesel prices continue to rise. The subsidies, which were introduced in April, are due to be phased out from next month. Minister for Enterprise Peter Burke isn't ruling out an early return of the Dáil to address the matter.
11: It is so uncertain internationally, and we've seen things escalate very, very dramatically in the last week, particularly in relation to the Strait of Hormuz. The timeline passing now for a deal, which leaves us in very uncertain, uncharted territory again, and also when you see the price escalating in the pumps as well.
7: And the weather, sunny spells and scattered showers today. Temperatures will reach 15 to 17 degrees and there'll be a mostly moderate northerly breeze. Wind stronger near the coasts. Tonight, clear spells and scattered showers, mainly towards the west. Lowest temperatures of 7 to 11 degrees in light to moderate northwesterly winds. And that's all for the newsroom for now. We'll be back with news again at 4 o'clock.
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Welcome back to the program. That's Sarah Evans with the Suds in the Bucket. It's David James here to take you through until 3:30 on the program today. 086 60 25,000 is the text and WhatsApp on the show. Or if you'd like to give us a call, it's 074 91 25,000. Happy birthday to Gavin O'Donnell in Glencar, and please play the Transit Van as we've done, from Casey, Killian, Angie and Shane in Glen Swilly. What else have we got on there? Happy wedding anniversary to Eileen O'Donnell and Frank O'Donnell. Hope you have a lovely day from all the gang, and please play If This Old House Could Talk. Angie O'Donnell in Glen Swilly, happy birthday. Happy belated wedding anniversary, I beg your pardon, from all the gang at 21. That's Shane and Angie O'Donnell and Glen Swilly. Happy belated wedding anniversary from all the gang at number 21. And please play the Tumbling Paddies if you can. Not a bother at all. We'll play this one for you from the Tumbling Paddies. It's called Superstars and Superheroes.

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9: Tashi shejig bomintje nye a tree.

Drift Away. That is 19 minutes after 3 o'clock on the programme. I want to say hello to Jerry McGee. And Jerry is tuned to the show in Glasgow and he says, loving the music as always. Jerry, great to know that you're tuned into the programme. Please give a shout out to my mum, Mary McDonald from Duhurry, and say a very happy birthday. Happy birthday to you in lovely Duhurry, Mary McDonald. What else have I got in there? A big hello to Helen and Mary who are tuned to the programme and thank you very, very much for that lovely, kind message. I really do appreciate that one and I'll dedicate this song to you from Derek Ryan.

That's Ella Langley and Love and Life Again. Want to say a big hello to Sue McCarran. Sue, thank you very much for that lovely message. Really do appreciate that. That's all we've got time for on the program today. Thanks for listening, as always, for your dedications and requests. Back with you tomorrow, Friday, to kickstart your weekend. Danny and Anya on the way with the home stretch until tomorrow. For me, David James, be safe, be kind. Most of all, be happy. Bye for now. Chat to you tomorrow.

0: Could I be giving you 2,000 euros this Friday? I certainly could. 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
5: All the way home with Danny and Anya.

Welcome to the home stretch with myself, Danny, and of course, Anya. We will be with you till 5:30 today. We've got loads coming up. Can anybody beat that score of 20 seconds in the Stop the Car quiz? You'll have to stay tuned to find out.

0: John Mellencamp and Jack and Diane. Good afternoon. It is the home stretch.
1: Yeah, happy Thursday.
0: It's been such a quick week.
1: Yeah, it's flying. Do you know what? It feels like it's getting wintry already. I hate it.
0: I kind of like it.
1: It's coming. Do you?
0: I do kind of like it. I do love wintry.
1: What is wrong with you?
0: I do love the summer, but then when it starts coming to winter, it's like, oh, I'm all right with it.
1: What, coziness?
0: I just don't like the dark evenings.
1: Yeah, it's not too bad yet. The dark evenings aren't too bad yet, but the rain is just some heavy downpours, isn't it?
0: It's unpredictable is the problem. It's a blue sky and then it's rain, but anyways, it's fine.
1: It's giving a good weekend.
0: Is it?
1: Well, no rain. It's not giving...
0: Well, that's a good weekend.
1: Yeah,
0: then.
1: It's a good weekend.
0: In this county, that's a good weekend, but we do have another busy show lined up for you today. We have plenty of chit-chat and music between now and 5:30, but we do also have another game of the Quiz Wiz.
1: We do indeed. We'll have two chances to get to the top of that leaderboard. And the leaderboard at the moment is only 20.67 seconds held by Matthew. So it's a good score, but it is very beatable.
0: It is. So if you want to come on and play, all you have to do is text play plus your name to 086 60 25000. And as always, if you have any text requests or dedications, give us a shout on text or WhatsApp on 086 60 25000.
1: Enrique Iglesias, haven't heard this in a long time.
0: You're so excited about this one. Here's Escape.

0: The Script, Hall of Fame. Never get tired of listening to that song.
1: Great. Love one. Well, did you see in the news that a certain Meta CEO has bought a castle in Waterford?
0: I heard something about it.
1: Yeah, so Mark Zuckerberg has bought a castle in Waterford, Strangehall Castle. And what are the chances?
0: Is he moving here or do we know what's going on?
1: A spokesperson has said that Mark and his family, they're going to still live in America, but obviously Meta has...
0: Sure, you can buy a castle somewhere, buy one.
1: Well, that's it if you have it. But he has his headquarters here, his international headquarters here. He also has Reality Labs, which is a virtual reality and augmented business in Cork. And then he also has a data centre in Cluny in Meath. So I'm sure he does be over and back sometimes. So it's a nice, why not stay in a castle when you're here?
0: Sure, why not?
1: Why not, if you can do it?
0: Who wants to stay at the Hilton?
1: Hilton? Jesus. He's not that posh. So yeah.
0: I have a bit of news on Tom Holland, our Spider-Man.
1: Yes.
0: So Tom Holland has become the highest paid actor of 2026 with a paycheck of $110 million for his latest Spider-Man. That puts him ahead of Robert Downey Jr., who is reportedly earning only $50 million.
1: Aw. He could be doing a bit better there.
0: He got that $50 million for The Avengers, the new Doomsday movie. So,
1: but see, Tom Holland is in the new Spider-Man, obviously. He was also in The Odyssey. Two huge films this year.
0: He's a good actor, isn't he?
1: He is good.
0: He's done gymnastics. He's really, really good. He's the perfect Spider-Man.
1: Yeah, and no wonder he spent $500,000 on his wedding.
0: I haven't seen the new movie, but my son went to see it and loved it. So
1: really?
0: It must be good. Because he's hard to please.
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1: So there will be a mixture of variable amounts of cloud and some bright or sunny spells this afternoon and evening. Some well scattered showers will occur too. Temperatures will reach 15 to 17 degrees and there will be a mostly moderate northerly breeze with winds stronger near coasts. Please stop laughing at me when I'm trying to do the weather.
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0: I just didn't realise my mic was up. I'm sorry for laughing.
1: Oh, so you always laugh. The mic's just not up.
0: No, I'm sorry. So it is time for me to do on this day. Are you ready?
1: I'm ready.
0: So things that happened on this day in the past. So on this day in 1975, NASA launched the Viking 1 spacecraft, which became the first probe to successfully land on Mars. It took 10 months and 30 days to get there. And it was traveling at a speed of...
1: I don't know.
0: 48,000 miles an hour.
1: I was going to guess 20,000.
0: 48,000 miles an hour. And it took 10 months and 30 days to get there. Wow.
1: Is this me, or is there something happening in the space world every day for history?
0: Yeah, well,
1: they must be
0: flat out. I don't know. I'm interested in space, but it scares me because we don't know anything too much about it.
1: Mm. Did you go up?
0: No.
1: No?
0: I have no interest. If there was a free seat on a spaceship to go up, and no, I don't know, understand why celebrities and all these people pay so much money to go up. I'd have absolutely no interest.
1: Mm, Elon Musk did something like that, didn't he?
0: I don't know, but
1: they,
0: I know celebrities.
1: Katy Perry and stuff up.
0: Katy Perry went up, I know
1: but
0: that.
1: But I don't think they really actually orbited because they didn't go up in proper space suits.
0: Well, they went up and they float.
1: Yeah, but
0: so
1: they didn't
0: went
1: like
0: space.
1: Go through, yeah, but not like where astronauts go.
0: Go where nobody's gone before.
1: Yeah.
0: Yeah, no, they went up and they
1: did we gander and then they came back down again?
0: But I have no interest whatsoever, I have to be honest. No interest. But I am fascinated by it.
1: Mm.
0: But just, I'll watch.
1: From down here.
0: Yeah, I'll watch. I'll wave to you while you're going. How's that?
1: Oh, I'm not going either.
0: Now, the next one is on this day in 2024. Jennifer Lopez files for divorce from husband Ben Affleck after just 2 years of marriage. Is that their second marriage? I think it was. I think they were married twice.
1: Or are they back together now?
0: No, they're separating now, so that must be when they separated.
1: That was their second marriage then. Second go, still didn't work.
0: Yeah, that's tough. That must have been embarrassing when it got into the press and stuff.
1: I know, yeah.
0: Yeah, it'd be a tough one. But anyway, the next one is on this day in 2001. This is going to make you feel old. This is going to makes me feel old, probably not you. On this day in 2001, How You Remind Me, single released by Nickelback, won Billboard Song of the Year in 2002. It's 25 years old.
1: I remember that as a child. I didn't realize it was that old.
0: Well, I'm going to play it for you now.
1: I would have only been two.
0: Well, there you go. 25 years old and this came out.

0: Sabrina Carpenter Taste. Now, we are quickly approaching the news, but when we come back, we will be playing our first round of the Quiz Whiz. So if you want to get involved, now is the time to start texting the show on 086 60 25000 with your name plus play, and we will be contacting you very, very shortly.
1: Yes, and the score to beat on the leaderboard is Matthew there with an impressive score of 20.67 seconds. But that does not mean that the game's over.
0: It's very, very beatable. But somebody's going to win that €250 tomorrow.
1: Oh, it is tomorrow?
0: Yeah.
1: We'll talk to you after four.
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7: Gimlesh Gil, Tomir Glia. Bedin up Will Aunach Shomra la hide the quid ruddy galair.
5: Well, tha rawa ella gut. They thought an Shomra shin a ligin ear kias le McLean. Tus at Rowney and an McLean a erinditche. So greet a real cut on tea riv ray, agus they thought sus la caravilla euro dega hill of Sarah Cohen. Quivin a greeser and Shomra shin, then chagval lesh an galosh to all tulanish, contilla olisha oil, or realtas naheran. Tanatiza gassis illa erfall er revenue.ie.
0: Donegal Mela 2026 is back, bigger and better than ever. 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The festival will take place in Letterkenny from the 21st till the 23rd of August. Enjoy a Bollywood night at the RCC, an intercultural takeover at Angrinan Theatre, and an international yoga event at the Vestry. 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
9: Good afternoon, it's Donna Marie Doherty with the news at 4 o'clock. A regional investigation into the sale and supply of drugs seen a man arrested and €14,000 worth of cannabis seized in Donegal. Gardaí from the Donegal Divisional Drugs Unit searched two Letterkenny homes, assisted by the Donegal North Community Engagement Area and the Dog and Armed Support Units. The man in his 50s was detained at a Garda station in the northwest and has since been released without charge. The seizures are to be sent to Forensic Science Ireland for analysis and a file will be prepared for the DPP. Investigations are ongoing. Lagan Valley MLA Robbie Butler is the new Health Minister in the Northern Ireland Assembly. His appointment follows a row between the former Minister Mike Nesbitt and Ulster Unionist leader John Burrows over emergency surgery at Causeway Hospital in Coleraine. The proposal would see surgery services withdrawn and based at Antrim Area Hospital instead. Robbie Butler was first elected to the Stormont Assembly in 2016. Planning permission has been granted for the expansion of Donegal Donkey Sanctuary. It comes after an appeal against the proposed development was turned down by a commission planola. Founder Danny Curran says he's now looking forward to focusing on securing funding needed to get the project off the ground and described what the future plans are for the sanctuary.
10: We want to build more stables, you know, so that the donkeys that we have here on site, we can keep them in better comfort and have better facilities here for when the vets and people like that and the farriers come. We're also hoping to extend our visitor centre. We also want to build a classroom here so that when we have large groups or schools come that we have a place to take them in, you know, and give them welfare talks and do, you know, do that part of our work as well, like, you know, because we don't always have great weather here for to be outside doing them kind of talks.
9: The number of housing commencements in Donegal increased again in July compared with the previous month. Department of Housing figures released today show that 143 homes were commenced last month, up from 138 in June. July's figures also more than double for the same month last year when 61 homes were commenced. It's the highest monthly figure for housing commencements recorded in Donegal so far this year. The Housing Agency has provided an update on the technical review process for homeowners affected by defective concrete. Figures released to Councillor Joy Beard show that 149 homes which were not classified as an option one, which requires full demolition, have been offered technical reviews. There's currently no time frame, however, for when those reviews will take place. The Housing Agency says it's liaising with its framework engineers for further details expected by the end of the month. Councillor Beard says she'll continue to seek further information on the issue.
6: Yeah, well, I do continually liaise with the Housing Agency, and, you know, I do correspond with them quite often, and they do come back to me. So I will be continuing to do that on behalf of homeowners. We also have our DCB meeting coming up, in which the Housing Agency will be there, and which I'll be pursuing it yet again. Just keeping the pressure on to make sure that the families get, you know, some of these people, you know, the homeowners have been on this scheme for, you know, 5-6 years at this stage, and that's totally unacceptable. They need to be able to move on now, and that's what I'll be pushing for.
9: There's a call to give local authorities greater powers to control the type of shops opening in their areas. It follows a decision by the British government to allow councils there to reject businesses which are not considered good for communities. Independent councillor in Wexford, Leonard Kelly, says they can't prevent them vape shops from opening at the moment.
11: People come to us and go, why are the council allowing this? The council have no control. This is considered to be just normal retail.
9: Meanwhile, the prevention of vaping in young people has been a recurring theme for Donegal Youth Councillor. Chairperson Cassie Lamb says it's important to note that it's because a concern that young people themselves have.
12: One thing for Donegal Youth Council is, you know, we don't come up with the topics ourselves. It's the young people at our AGMs that come and they speak about the issues that are biggest to them. And vaping has came up twice. It came up, so the last term was, what, maybe 23? And vaping was number one there. And the Youth Council at that point, they wrote to senators, they wrote to the government, and they were calling for action on this.
9: Looking now to the weather forecast, sunny spells and scattered showers today. Temperatures will reach 15 to 17 degrees. That's all for now from the newsroom. 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

0: Matt Sworn and Passenger. Welcome back to the home stretch with myself, Anya Sweeney, and Danny O'Carroll is here as well, of course.
1: I am.
0: Now, coming up in about 10 minutes' time, we will be playing the first game of the Quiz Whiz. So if you do want to come on and play Stop the Car, all you have to do is text play plus your name to 086 60 25000 and we could be giving you a call.
1: Yes.
0: So Kaylee Trapp has been involved in a little bit of controversy.
1: What did she do now?
0: In the last week. So obviously her...
1: Kaylee would be a friend of mine. Me and Kaylee were in Dancing with the Stars together.
0: I'm saying controversy, it was uncalled for. But so basically she did a comedy sketch with Comedy Joe, which is like a branch of Joe.ie.
1: Yeah.
0: Comedy branch. And it was basically her poking fun at the amount of time that teachers get off. So it was like a social media video skit. And she was saying in the video, like, it's not long enough. What can you do with 3 months? Yeah, I got to travel the world and stuff like that. But I didn't get to see a few of the countries I really wanted to see because we have to go back to school. And the comments went wild.
1: That's just ridiculous.
0: Fellow teachers
1: being
0: ridiculous.
1: Like... That's ridiculous. Like, she's going to be taking the mic, like...
0: It was, yeah. If you follow her, you know that everything she does is a joke. But she did come out then to say on her own Instagram that she herself is a teacher. Her fiance is, or she's trained as a teacher. Her fiance is a teacher. And 1st of August, the Glenrow scaries still kick in. We always complained in jest about the back to school fear. The Munchari and students alike deserve every bit of the holidays, the Kuntis, the Croke Park hour assessments, etc. that they deserve.
1: Ah, Kaylee, what is, she shouldn't have to come out and say something like that. It's ridiculous. Listen, yeah. People know it's a laugh. They're just keyboard warriors want to have a little pop.
0: Yeah.
1: And listen, teachers do get, it's not, they do get a lot of time off school, but they work hard enough for it when they are working, so it is deserved.
0: Yeah.
1: So everybody knows that. So it's just people with keyboard warriors.
0: Nitpicking.
1: Yeah, I wouldn't have wrote a big statement like that over a video, a funny video. Nah.
0: Well, she probably wanted to just clear the air.
1: Yeah. Right, okay. It's our party, we can do it.

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0: Shawn Mendes, and there's nothing holding me back. Now, I just came across some news.
1: Right, okay. So you look excited.
0: More concert news for 2027. There seems to be new concerts coming out every day at this stage for 2027 in Ireland.
1: Right.
0: So Noah Kahan has revealed that he is going to be doing a world tour, the Last of the Bugs world tour, and he's coming to the Aviva Stadium next July, Saturday the 17th of July, 2027.
1: Are you into Noah Kahan by any chance?
0: Kind of. I'm going to see him in November.
1: So that's a yes.
0: Well, my friend's going, and I was like, I'll go with you. I wouldn't know all of his songs, but I do.
1: Did you
0: like
1: say he's doing
0: songs.
1: The Aviva?
0: The Aviva, yeah.
1: Is he that big?
0: He's very popular. I think he's doing two or three nights.
1: I think I would, like, know one weeks. Song, maybe two.
0: You know more when you heard them, I'd say.
1: I don't know. I don't know.
0: I think you would.
1: But anyway, we have the Quiz Whiz coming up shortly. We did try to phone two people and we got no answer. So we need somebody to come in and play the Quiz Whiz. So it's a good chance that you will be picked if you text the show with your name plus play to 086 60 25000. And we will be contacting somebody very, very shortly. So get texting 086 60 25000.
0: And now here is the man himself who is coming to the Aviva next July. Noah Kahan with Hosier. With Northern Attitude.

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1: Now it is time for the Quiz Whiz. And on the leaderboard,
2: on the line,
1: we have Michael. Hello, Michael.
3: Hello, Michael.
4: Hello. Hello.
3: How are you doing, buddy?
4: Good.
3: So, Michael, do you know how the game is played?
4: Yeah.
3: Right, brilliant. So I'm going to say A, and you need to stop me whenever you feel like it by saying stop the car. And whatever letter I land on, that is going to be your letter for all the questions Anya asks. Good with that?
4: Okay.
3: So, Michael, if you win the money, what are you planning on spending it on? What will you?
4: My parents will take it off me.
3: At least you're honest. Have you got any help with you there today?
4: I have my sister here with me.
3: Oh, brilliant. Brilliant. All right, so remember, it has to be you to give us the answer, okay?
4: Yeah.
3: Okay, brilliant. Okay, so I'm going to start off by saying A, and you just say stop the car whenever you want me to stop. Are you ready?
4: Yeah.
3: Here we go. A.
4: Stop the car.
3: H. H is now your letter, okay?
1: H for happy.
3: You good with that, Michael?
4: Yeah.
3: Okay, buddy. So as soon as Anya asks you the first question, I will start the timer. Are you ready?
4: Yeah.
3: Anya, you ready?
1: I'm ready.
3: Okay. So the time you have to beat is 20.67 seconds, okay, Michael?
4: Yeah.
3: Okay, Anya, whenever you're ready, go ahead.
1: 3, 2, 1, clothing item.
4: Hair tie.
1: A singer or a band?
4: Harry Styles.
1: Country?
4: Ireland.
1: A car?
4: Honda.
1: A TV show?
4: Home Alone.
3: No, keep going.
1: TV series?
4: Home and Away.
1: Yep.
3: Oh, Michael, if you just... Oh. You just came in on over the time at 22.91 seconds,
1: that was
3: Michael.
1: So close.
3: But it was the Home Alone. It was a movie. It was a TV show we were looking for. And you said a movie. I thought you were going to say Home and Away. But listen, well done, Michael. You did really good there. I thought you were going to be on
1: that
3: top of the leaderboard.
1: Very
3: it was just
1: speedy.
3: Just for that last bit. You didn't make it. So I'm sorry, buddy. But you have to ring in again and try again someday, okay?
4: Okay.
3: Thanks, Michael.
1: All
3: thanks
1: right,
3: for coming
1: thanks,
3: on.
1: Thanks, Michael.
4: Thank you.
3: All the best. Bye. Bye-bye.
1: Oh, that was so close.
3: That was close. 22.91 seconds Michael had. So that's
1: Michael
3: not,
1: was flying.
3: It's not quick enough to get to the top of the leaderboard. But listen, there was one stage where it was like 13 seconds and you only had two answers to go. I thought, oh, he has this.
1: Yeah.
3: It's going to be a record time.
1: But that is how the game goes. But we will be playing again after five. So if you think you can beat the score that Matthew has there of 20.67 seconds, make sure you text play plus your name to 086 60 25000, and we'll be playing again after five.
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9: Welcome back to the home stretch. So it is time for me to do some facts. Actually, facts you won't believe, but are true. That's me just trying to build it up, but you probably will believe it anyway.
10: Do you want an X Factor voice or something?
9: Yeah, trying my best. So, my first fact is astronauts cannot cry normally in space. Now,
10: does it travel up their face?
9: No, there's no gravity to pull the liquid down, so it just nowhere to go. So it just fills up and
10: just stays there.
9: Yeah.
10: Have you ever seen the videos online of the astronauts washing their hair and stuff in space?
9: No, there's like little bubbles of water or something.
10: Yeah,
9: that they have to.
10: So they come in like little pouches, and they have to like put it in their hand, but it's a bubble, and they have to put the bubble in onto their hair.
9: Yeah,
10: and
9: weird.
10: Spread the water about, and then it looks mental.
9: A lot of space talk today, isn't there?
10: There is, actually.
9: Sorry about that. My next one is penguins. This is cute. Penguins propose with pebbles.
10: Aww.
9: So they'll spend several days searching thousands of pebbles to find the perfect pebble to propose. Isn't that cool?
10: That is cool.
9: My next one is Japan have more pets than children under 15 years of age. They've just stopped like having kids.
10: And getting pets.
9: Yeah, and getting pets instead.
10: Fair enough.
9: It's a weird one. My next one is, there are places on Earth where it has never rained.
10: Hardly.
9: Yeah. So, places in Antarctica have not seen rain or snow for approximately 2 million years, apparently.
10: Because it's too cold to snow, is it? Or it's too cold to...
9: I have no idea. I was going to do a bit of research into it, but I just wasn't bothered. Sorry. I'll just be honest with you. And my last one is, you are looking into the past every time you look at the stars.
10: Yes, because they've died thousands of years ago, isn't it?
9: So it can take up to between 4 all the way up to billions of years for the light from a star to hit Earth. So the light that you're seeing could be...
10: Well gone.
9: A billion years ago.
10: It's mental.
9: Yeah, it's crazy.
10: More space talk.
9: So that is, yeah, it is actually, yeah. That is my facts that you will not believe, but are true.
10: Unbelievable.
9: Madness. Crazy.
10: Here's Jimmy Eat World and The Middle.

0: One Republic Secrets. I love that song. I know it. I keep saying it.
1: You say it every time it's played.
0: I love it.
1: Are you a Yellowstone fan as well as a Secrets fan?
0: I am a Yellowstone fan. I love it, actually. I actually didn't finish the last season, so I still have to finish
1: Yellowstone.
0: It. Yeah.
1: Have you watched the spin-offs?
0: No, not yet. But I heard about it.
1: Well, there was another spin-off in talks called The Four Sixes.
0: Six, okay.
1: But Taylor Sheridan, who is actually the owner of the ranch, has confirmed that it's actually not going to go ahead now.
0: Okay.
1: You might ask why?
0: Why? Tell me.
1: Well, he was speaking to Rodeo Times podcast and he said that he did not want to be making up lives and inventing drama at a ranch that is actually active. So this Four Sixes ranch is an actual ranch that still runs.
0: All right. So the TV show is getting in the way.
1: So yeah, he basically said there's never going to be one. I would never fictionalize that ranch. People thought that it was going to be a thing, but I would never do that. And yeah, he just wanted to have respect for the actual cowboys that are there. That's kind of cool, isn't it?
0: That
1: it actually is a ranch.
0: Yeah, that's great. So the mega summer draw is upon us.
1: It is.
0: So the next draw on Highland Radio Summer Cash Draw takes place tomorrow on the Jive Time show with David James. And you could win €2,000. 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
1: Mega. And we're giving ours away next week.
0: Can't wait. I love giving away money. I love it.
1: Don't we all? Here's Tate McRae and Greedy.

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7: So tonight's weather. Overnight there will be a mixture of clear spells, cloud and further scattered showers, mainly across western half of Ulster. Lowest temperatures of 7 to 11 degrees in light to moderate northwesterly winds.
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0: Tracy Abrams, and I Miss You, I'm Sorry.
1: Why'd you pick that song?
0: That was your request. Danny's a big Gracie Abrams fan.
2: Yeah.
0: He loves a wee cry in the afternoon. Now, I want to let you know that the Highland Radio Customer Service Awards, in association with AirGrid, are back. And we are honouring the businesses that put customers first, and we want to hear from you. 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So time is getting short to get your favourite businesses nominated. And the awards night will take place on Sunday the 27th of September in the Mount Errigal Hotel. So now is the time to get nominated.
1: I'm actually looking forward to that.
0: Are you going?
1: Yeah, I'm going to go, yeah.
0: If you're invited.
1: I'm going. Put my foot down, I'm going to it. That's going to be a good night.
0: It's always a brilliant night.
1: Yeah.
0: We really enjoy it, as do the businesses. So
1: yeah, I look forward to it.
0: Get nominated now. Here is Paramore, and Still Into You.

0: Lady Tunstall and Black Horse and the Cherry Tree. Now it is time for us to head for the 5 o'clock news headlines, but we'll be back after with another round of the Quiz Whiz and plenty more music. 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
3: It's Thursday, the 20th of August, jackpot day. You're playing for the jackpot prize of €19,000 on the pink sheet. The reference number is S9. It's game number 34. The jackpot number is 34. This number can come out in any position from the next 10 numbers drawn. And now, here are your daily numbers. 22. 45. 84, 55, 17, 82, 71, 83, 43, and finally 14. 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
5: Thanks, Anya. Good evening. A man in his 60s has died following a flat fire in Gallia Derry. The blaze broke out at Bloomfield Park shortly before 3:45 yesterday, with all three emergency services attending. Firefighters used breathing apparatus and multiple hose reels to tackle the flames, while a post-mortem will establish the cause of death. Gardaí are seeking an extradition warrant for a person of interest in the investigation into the murder of mother of one, Jamie Carney. The 43-year-old American citizen was found dead at her home in Killarney in County Kerry last month. A 28-year-old man who Gardaí want to speak with in connection with the investigation has been detained in Jordan. A man's been arrested and €14,000 worth of cannabis has been seized following searches at two homes in Letterkenny on Tuesday. Gardaí from the Donegal Divisional Drugs Unit carried out the searches as part of a regional investigation into the sale and supply of drugs. The man, who's in his 50s, has been released without charge, with a file being prepared for the DPP. Housing construction in Donegal has reached its highest monthly level so far this year. Department of Housing figures show 143 homes were commenced in July, up from 138 in June. It's also more than double the number recorded in July last year, when 61 homes were commenced. And finally, planning permissions being granted for the expansion of the Donegal Donkey Sanctuary. The decision follows the rejection of an appeal against the proposal development by Climission Planella. Plans include a new visitor centre with a cafe, gift shop and classroom, with founder Danny Curran now turning his attention to securing funding for the project. That's all for now. Back with the evening news, sport, Uggs and Nooked at 5:30.
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1: Now it is time for the Quiz Whiz, and on the line we have James. Hello, James.
2: Hello, James.
3: Hello, how are you?
2: Not good to hear your voice, James. I didn't think you were there for a second. So, you know the score you have to beat. The time is 20.67 seconds, which is held by Matthew. So that is the time you need to beat on this, okay?
3: Okay.
2: You know how it's played, James?
3: Yeah, I.
2: Brilliant. So I'm going to start out by saying A, and you just say stop the car whenever you feel like it, okay?
3: Okay.
2: Okay, here we go. A.
3: Stop the car.
2: F.
1: F for frog.
2: F is now your letter, James. So, again, the time to beat is 20.67 seconds. Easy. Easy, James.
3: Hopefully.
2: So, James, are you ready?
3: Okay.
2: Brilliant. So, when Anya asks the first question, I will start the timer. Anya, you ready?
1: Ready.
2: Okay, here we go. 3, 2, 1, go.
1: Household item.
3: Pan.
1: Celebrity.
3: France Black.
1: Colour.
3: Spawn.
1: Book title.
3: Fairy Tale.
1: Girl's name.
3: Fiona.
2: Okay, I'm going to give you Fairy Tale because we don't. It could be a book, okay? But unfortunately, you didn't come in with the best time. You came in with a time of 26.59 seconds.
1: Still good.
2: So, it is good. You got 5 in that time. So well done, James, but it's not the time we need. We needed to get under 20 seconds. But well done, and hopefully you'll ring in again and have another go later on next week.
3: We'll try again.
2: Brilliant, James.
1: All right, thanks a million, James.
2: Thanks, buddy. All the best.
3: Okay.
1: Thanks,
3: man.
2: Bye-bye. So,
1: unfortunately, it didn't go James's way either, and Matthew is holding on tight there with his score.
2: But there's still 2 more opportunities to beat that score tomorrow. So somebody is going to win that €250 in cash thanks to Crawford Tyres and More tomorrow.
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7: Welcome back to the home stretch. We are, the time is going in today. But, Anya, let me ask you something.
8: Yep.
7: I need to know if you knew this, because I don't know if it's real or if anyone at home can tell me if this is real, but I only found out something about the microwave.
8: Okay.
7: I've been doing it wrong forever.
8: How?
7: So, when you're putting something in the microwave, where do you put it in the microwave?
8: On the plate.
7: Okay. Where?
8: In the middle.
7: Wrong. You're not meant to put it in the middle of the plate, on the microwave.
8: Oh, because it heats from the outside in.
7: You're meant to put whatever your food you're putting in the microwave, you're meant to put it on the edge of the plate in the microwave so that it gets an even heat.
8: Oh.
7: Did you know that? Did you hear that before? I only learned this.
8: I was putting it in the centre because I assumed that's why there was a plate there, because you put it in the middle of the plate.
7: It seems very obvious, doesn't it?
8: Yeah.
7: But I was like, am I the only one that doesn't notice? Am I the only one that was using the microwave wrong?
8: It does make sense because they say that the microwave heats from the outside in.
7: I didn't even know that.
8: Did you not?
7: No, I just put the plate in the middle of the plate.
8: Yeah, but you know, like if you put soup or something into the microwave, you always have to mix it because it's always a wee bit cold.
7: Oh,
8: because
7: yeah.
8: It's not.
7: So if you put it on the edge, it will heat right through?
8: More evenly.
7: Well, let's try it. Let's do it tomorrow.
8: Let's do a wee experiment. Yeah, I don't know about experimenting with a microwave.
7: Why? What age are you?
8: They're dangerous.
7: You can put soup in the microwave. You'd be all right.
8: Ah, yes. It'd be grand.
7: Now, coming up, what do we have coming up?
8: Just more songs.
7: We're going up. This time's flying.
8: Time is flying. But we'll keep some music going for now with Heroes by Alesso.

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1: Now it is that time where we have to say our goodbyes, but we will be back again tomorrow from 3:30 to 5:30 to give somebody that €250 in cash.
0: Yes. And it's your first Guilty Pleasures day back since you went away.
1: My favourite day of the week.
0: The best day. So make sure you're tuned in tomorrow and enjoy the rest of your evening, whatever you get up to. And we'll talk to you tomorrow.
1: All the best, guys.

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10: Good evening, it's Donna Marie Doherty with the news at 5:30. Coming up on this evening's bulletin, a regional investigation into the sale and supply of drugs seen a man arrested and €14,000 worth of cannabis seized in Donegal. Police in Derry have confirmed a man aged in his 60s has died following a fire at a flat in Gallia. Lagan Valley MLA Robbie Butler is the new health minister in Northern Ireland, and planning permission has been granted for the expansion of the Donegal Donkey Sanctuary. These stories in full, plus more to follow. Sports up at 6:15 with Oisin Kelly, and Chris Ashmore has the latest farming news and views after the obituary notices. Police in Derry have confirmed a man aged in his 60s has died following a fire at a flat in Gallia. All three emergency services attended the scene of the blaze at Bloomfield Park, which was reported at 4:15 yesterday afternoon. Two appliances from Northland Fire Station, two appliances from Crescent Link Fire Station, and one compliance and command unit from Zurban Fire Station attended the incident. Firefighters were wearing breathing apparatus and used three hose reel jets and one jet to extinguish the fire at just after 6:15. The cause of the fire is still under investigation, and a post-mortem will be held to establish the cause of death. A regional investigation into the sale and supply of drugs seen a man arrested and €14,000 worth of cannabis seized in Donegal. Gardaí from the Donegal Divisional Drugs Unit searched two Letterkenny homes on Tuesday and were assisted by the Donegal North Community Engagement Area as well as the dog and armed support units. This man in his 50s was detained at a Garda station in the northwest and has since been released without charge. The seizure is to be sent now to Forensic Science Ireland for analysis and a file will be prepared by the DPP. Investigations are ongoing. Planning permission has been granted for the expansion of the Donegal Donkey Sanctuary. It comes after an appeal against the proposed development was turned down by Commission Planála. The expansion will include a new visitor centre with a cafe and gift shop, among other facilities such as the classroom. Founder Danny Curran says he's now looking forward to focusing on securing the funding needed to get the project off the ground.
0: Well, we're hoping to expand. We want to build more stables, you know, so that the donkeys that we have here on site, we can keep them in better comfort and have better facilities here for when the vets and people like that and the farriers come. We're also hoping to extend our visitor centre. The building that we're using just now for visitor centre was always intended, you know, for to be used for other things, like, you know, so we want to build the proper visitor centre. We also want to build a classroom here so that when we have large groups or schools come, that we have a place to take them in, you know, and give them welfare talks and do, you know, do that part of our work as well. Like, you know, because we don't always have great weather here for to be outside doing them kind of talks.
1: The capacity that the sanctuary works at is quite intense. So being able to expand the stables and expand in the likes of having a cafe and expand the gift shop will be another source of revenue.
0: Well, that's our aim in the future, you know, that we don't get any government funding. We're completely donation based, you know, so we have to always be looking at new ways, you know, of creating revenue, you know, for to pay vets, farriers, buy hay. You know, we have an awful lot of bills coming in here, like, you know, so the hope is that, you know, we'll get a small cafe, a visitor centre, and that will help generate revenue, you know, for to keep us going.
10: Lagan Valley MLA Robbie Butler is the new Health Minister in the Northern Ireland Assembly. His appointment follows a row between the former Minister Mike Nesbitt and Ulster Unionist leader John Burrows over emergency surgery at Causeway Hospital in Coleraine. The proposal would see surgery services withdrawn and based at Antrim Area Hospital instead. Robbie Butler was first elected to the Stormont Assembly in 2016. Gardaí are seeking an extradition warrant for a person of interest in the investigation into the murder of mother of one, Jamie Carney. The 43-year-old American citizen was found dead at her home in Killarney in County Kerry last month. A 28-year-old man who Gardaí want to speak to in connection with the investigation has been detained in Jordan. Journalist with the Kerry Man, Sinead Kelleher, says a summary file has been submitted to the DPP,
11: detailing what evidence they've gathered, and unfortunately they've recommended a charge be brought against someone in this case. And this charge, this decision by the Gardaí, or this appeal by the Gardaí, is understood to be supported by the DPP, who ultimately make this decision. So I suppose there's been great progress in here. They have gathered all their evidence and now they have recommended a charge. In order to have this charge, I suppose they need an extradition warrant to bring any charge, and this is where this has been now sought.
10: Housing construction in Donegal has reached its highest monthly level so far this year. Department of Housing figures show 143 homes were commenced in July, up from 138 in June. That's also more than double the number recorded in July of last year, when 61 homes were commenced. The deteriorating condition of the A5 is being highlighted as fresh calls are made for the £1.7 billion Western Transport Corridor to be delivered. A West Tyrone MLA says recent works along the route underline the urgent need for the long-awaited project. Stormont ministers gave the project the go-ahead in 2024, but that decision was overturned by the High Court last June after a judge ruled the plans did not comply with Stormont's own climate change targets. An appeal was lodged with a final submission heard 2 months ago. A determination is expected before the end of the year, and West Tyrone MLA Daniel McCrossan says he hopes common sense will prevail.
12: We're awaiting the outcome of the appeal to the recent judgment in relation to the A5, but we are remaining positive and hopeful. Remedial works to the A5 will not be accepted as any substitute to the full delivery of the A5 road.
13: In terms of the appeal, we know that it's expected before the end of the year. In terms of a decision on that appeal, do you have any indication when, if the appeal is successful, we can actually expect work to start?
12: I would be asking that the work start immediately. We can't keep pushing this further and further away. The road is absolutely necessary. You know, it's the only option available to people for travelling in this area. The A5 runs through the very heart of West Tyrone. Every road leads on to it. And we have no alternatives. Our public transport options are limited, if at all, even accessible at times. And people have to travel on the A5 on a daily basis. This road has to be upgraded. I would hope that common sense will prevail and that the appeal outcome will be successful. But then we need to rely on the competence of the department to ensure the road is delivered. And to date, that has not been satisfactory. But I would hope that the minister and the department now get their house in order and ensure that the A5 is started so that we can reassure our public that this road is indeed a priority for government in Northern Ireland.
10: Local authorities should have more power when it comes to the type of retailers that decide to open up in their areas. The call comes from an independent councillor in Wexford, Leonard Kelly, who says county councils cannot control the establishment of vape shops across the country. It follows a decision by the British government to allow councils there to reject businesses which are not considered good for communities. Councillor Kelly says as it stands, there's very little that they can do.
14: People come to us and go, why are the council allowing this? The council have no control. This is considered to be just normal retail. So somebody comes in and just ticks the normal boxes from a normal planning perspective, they can introduce these types of shops. And it is something that from a retail mix on the town, it doesn't add anything to the town.
10: Meanwhile, the chairperson of Donegal Youth Council says the uptake of vaping has been a focus for the group for a number of years. Cassie Lamb says similar to the colourful packaging for vapes, which the Youth Council has condemned, many of the shop fronts have a similar aesthetic which could be attractive to young people. Ms Lamb says it's important to note that the concerns raised by the Youth Council come directly from their peers.
15: One thing for Donegal Youth Council is, you know, we don't come up with the topics ourselves. It's the young people at our AGMs that come and they speak about the issues that are biggest to them. And vaping has came up twice. It came up, so the last term was, what, maybe 23? And vaping was number one there. And the Youth Council at that point, they wrote to senators, they wrote to the government, and they were calling for action on this. And, you know, we as the Youth Council, we believe that flavours and colourful packaging must be banned to prevent the uptake of vaping. And, you know, that must come into the ideas of shops. So, like, us as a Youth Council, like, we've been working extensively now on this for maybe the past 4 years. And, look, we have got the results we wanted of, you know, the flavours being banned, which was always our number one goal. And, you know, it's just hoping now to see, will the government now hopefully take action and stick to it?
10: TikTok has turned down an invitation to appear before the Oireachtas Media Committee. The company had been invited to answer questions from TDs and senators on the posting of videos of people driving illegally. Emily Keegan has more.
16: This invitation was sent to TikTok yesterday to answer questions on how it deals with content that glorifies illegal activity. It comes amid a growing trend of teenagers recording themselves driving dangerously or illegally and posting the videos on social media. Concerns have been raised following the death of five teenagers in a crash over the weekend after the car they were travelling in drove the wrong direction on the M9. However, TikTok has today declined the invitation. In a letter to the committee, the company says it doesn't believe it would be possible to appear while Gardaí and Coimisiún na mBan are conducting their own examinations into the matter. It is instead offered to meet the committee to give them a private briefing. It adds the platform is closely monitoring content related to the incident and is removing anything that violates its guidelines.
10: The time is 41 minutes past five. We'll have sport after this short break.
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8: Thanks, Donna Marie. We start with hockey, and there's been defeat this evening for Ireland at the World Cup. The men's side needed at the very least a draw to qualify for the top end of the competition. But it hasn't gone the way of the Irish, which includes Donegal's Luke Wotherill. They lost to Spain within the last few minutes by 3-1, and it means that Ireland will now be playing in the section 9th to 16th. Later at 7:30, there's a meeting of the women's team in tournament co-host Belgium, where an Irish one is needed if they are to progress into the top section. Now to soccer, Shamrock Rovers begin their push to qualify for the Conference League tonight. Stephen Bradley's side welcome Finnish outfit Coops to the Tallaght Stadium for the first leg of their playoff. A win over the two legs will see the Hoops qualify for European League phase football for the third season in a row. Kick-off in the Tallaght Stadium tonight for that game is at 8 o'clock. Elsewhere in the Conference League playoffs, Larne are in action at the moment. They're heading towards the half-time whistle in Gibraltar. They're playing at Lincoln Red Imps, and it's currently scoreless there between the two sides with Lincoln down to 10 men. There has been a player sent off there in the opening half. They're about a minute or so away from the whistle. Tromso of Norway will play Brighton from 6 o'clock. That's due to get underway shortly. At 7:30, Ghent of Belgium play host to Hibernia. And there's three further Scottish sides all playing at home this evening. Motherwell take on Freiburg of Germany. Hearts are up against Austrian opposition in Rapid Vienna. And Rangers boss Derek McGuinness hopes his side can build on the first win of the season when they face Czech outfit Jablonec. The Ibrox club cruised to a 5-1 victory over St Mirren at the weekend. McGuinness believes the result has lifted confidence and improved the atmosphere within the Rangers squad.
27: Ultimately, I want a winning dressing room, I want a winning club, and you know, getting a win was important for us. A lot of what we wanted for the game, we got. No, absolutely, getting into this game, you know, it does, everything seems a bit easier and a bit more enjoyable if you when you're winning football.
8: Troy Parrott has landed in Sevilla to finalise a transfer from AZ Alkmaar to Real Betis. A fee of €20 million for a 5-year deal has been agreed between the two sides. Betis qualified
0: for the Champions League last season by finishing fifth in La Liga under manager Manuel Pellegrini. In golf, the first round of the BMW Championship gets underway today in Missouri. World number one, Scotty Scheffler, is chasing back-to-back victories in the FedEx Cup playoff series. Rory McIlroy is set to tee off at 20 past six, and he's hoping to bounce back after a disappointing result at the St Jude last week.
1: In all sports, you have to have a short memory, good and bad. I think if you dwell on your failures too much, that's a bad thing. But I think if you dwell on your successes as well, that's not a great thing either, because every week, every month, every year, there's new goals and new targets and new things that you want to achieve.
0: In Formula One, Max Verstappen has signed a new contract at Red Bull, keeping him with the team until 2030. The deal is announced ahead of his home race, the Dutch Grand Prix, this weekend. Verstappen says he's at home at Red Bull.
3: It's like a second family for me. And of course, I came into this team hoping for, you know, being able to win races and that we have won four titles together. Plus, of course, working again towards that goal. Yeah, it's something that is, of course, very exciting. And that's why, of course, I feel at home here.
0: Finally, just looking ahead to the score programme this evening here in Highland, Declan Boyle will preview this week's League of Ireland fixtures for Finn Harps and Derry City. Peter Doherty looks ahead to Coghill Celtic's big FAI Junior Cup quarter-final clash at home to Coachford. And Athletics Ireland National Development Manager Dermot McGranahan is encouraging local clubs to harness the recent success of Mark English and the Irish team at the European Championships. That and more coming up this evening on The Score, just after the 7 o'clock news, Donna Marie.
10: Thanks, Oisin. The Oranelagh volunteer crew in Bundoran were called into action yesterday to help a swimmer who got into trouble. They were requested by the Irish Coast Guard after a member of the public raised the alarm when they heard someone shout and spotted a swimmer in difficulty off of Main Beach. With more, here's Ryan Brawley.
4: The crew were requested at 4:42pm to launch the inshore lifeboat, which was helmed by Rory O'Connor and with crew members Richard Gillespie and David Clancy on board. Also responding was a lifeguard on duty, along with the Coast Guard helicopter Rescue 118 from Sligo. Weather conditions at the time were good, but sea conditions were challenging with a 2 metre swell and breaking waves. The crew observed the swimmer, who was wearing a wetsuit, trying but struggling to swim on their back. They managed between the breaking swells to grab the casualty and bring them safely onto the lifeboat and back to the pier. With a concern that the casualty may have taken in water, an ambulance was requested and the swimmer was transferred to hospital as a precautionary measure. RNLI Helm O'Connor wished the casualty well and encouraged those planning to enter the water to check the conditions.
10: Looking now to the weather forecast, staying dry for most of this evening with a mixture of variable amounts of cloud and some brighter sunny spells and isolated showers also possible, all in a mostly moderate northerly breeze with winds stronger near the coastline. To conclude this evening's news, a look back at today's main stories. A regional investigation into the sale and supply of drugs seen a man arrested and €14,000 worth of cannabis seized in Donegal. Gardaí from the Donegal Divisional Drugs Unit searched two Letterkenny homes on Tuesday, assisted by the Donegal North Community Engagement Area and the Dog and Armed Support Units. A man in his 50s was detained at a Garda station in the northwest and has since been released without charge. Police in Derry have confirmed a man aged in his 60s has died following a fire at a flat in Gallia. All three emergency services attended the scene of the blaze in Bloomfield Park, which was reported at 3:45 yesterday afternoon. Two appliances from Northland Fire Station, along with two appliances from Crescentlink Fire Station, and one appliance and a command support unit from Strabane Fire Station attended the incident. Firefighters wearing breathing apparatus to use three hose reel jets and one jet to extinguish the fire just at around 6:15. Lagan Valley MLA Robbie Butler is the new mental health minister, for the Northern Irish Assembly. His appointment follows a row between the former minister Mike Nesbitt and Ulster Unionist leader John Burrows over emergency surgery at Causeway Hospital in Coleraine. The proposal would see surgery services withdrawn from there and instead based in Antrim Area Hospital. And finally, planning permission has been granted for the expansion of the Donegal Donkey Sanctuary. It comes after an appeal against the proposed development was turned down by and Commission Planala. The expansion will include a new visitor's centre with a cafe and gift shop, among other facilities such as a classroom. That's all for now from the newsroom. I'll be back with more at 7 o'clock. Chris Asmore has the farming news and views after the obituary notices. The obituary notices this Thursday evening, August 20th. The death has taken place of Kathleen Donaghy, née Harkin, late of Carrickin Road, Craigban, Clody, County Derry, and formerly of Lochash, reposing at her brother Thomas's home, 3 Lochash Road, Ahabrack. Family time from 10 p.m. to 11 a.m. A bus will be provided from Lochash Primary School to the wake house nearby. Funeral on Saturday, leaving her brother's home at 10:20 for 11 o'clock Requiem Mass in St Mary's Church, Ahabrack. Interment immediately afterwards in the adjoining graveyard. The Mass can be viewed on the parish webcam. Family flowers only, please. Donations in lieu to Diabetes UK, care of McLaughlin Funeral Directors Dungiven. The death has occurred of Lynn McGee, née Brown, 48, Bullenin Road, Derry. Lynn will repose for a wake at Kelly's Funeral Home, Oakfield Raffoe, this evening until rosary at 8 o'clock, with the wake private to family and close friends only, please. The funeral cortege will leave Kelly's Funeral Home at 10:20 tomorrow morning, travelling to St Bathan's Church, St Johnston, for 11 o'clock Requiem Mass, followed by burial in the adjoining cemetery. The death has occurred of Rosalind Craig, née McGahern, Baylet, Inch Island, formerly of Coothall, County Roscommon, and Ballinamore, County Leitrim. Rosalind's remains will repose at Murphy's Funeral Home, Tubinburnfoot, tomorrow afternoon from 3 o'clock until 6 o'clock. Wake private for family, friends and neighbours only, please. Removal on Saturday morning at 10:15, travelling via her late home at Baylet to Our Lady of Lourdes Church, Inch Island, for Requiem Mass at

0: Mahoney's remains are reposing at her late residence until 9 o'clock this evening. Funeral from there tomorrow morning at 10:30. Going to the Church of the Irish Martyrs, Ballyrain, Letterkenny, for 11 o'clock Requiem Mass, which can be viewed on the parish YouTube channel. Interment afterwards in Newlech Cemetery, Letterkenny. Family time, please, before the funeral tomorrow. For family information and more details regarding wakes and funerals, please go to Highland Radio.
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2: Hello and welcome along to this week's Farming News and Views here on Highland Radio with me, Chris Ashmore. Well, there's lots happening over the coming week or so. Firstly, to let you know that a suckler farmers meeting is being hosted by Milford Co-op Mart next Monday, and there should be a big attendance. Topics for discussion will include an update on the new beef welfare scheme with €75 per calf. Darren Carty of the Irish Farmers Journal will address the meeting on the outlook for cattle markets this autumn, and there will also be a leading cattle buyer and vet in attendance, not to mention the refreshments afterwards. And another date for the diary, it's on Friday week, that's August the 28th, and the Donegal Mule Group will host its annual sale at Balbuffet and Stranorler Mart, beginning at 6pm sharp, and we'll have more on that in next week's programme. The Irish National Sheepdog Trials are taking place on the Stuart Hall Estate in Stuartstown in Tyrone, starting next Wednesday the 26th, running through until the Saturday. It's a big, big event. There'll be big crowds there. Delighted to say that the chair of the organising committee, Jared Hegarty, has joined me to tell me a little bit more. Jared, for those people who wouldn't be familiar with this, what can they expect each day and during the whole event?
3: Hi, Chris. Thanks for having me along. We're really looking forward to people coming to the trials. Primarily, the event is a sheepdog trial, and on the back of that, then we're having a craft fair and a vintage display on the Saturday. But for those who haven't been along to a sheepdog trial before, the competition starts on the Wednesday afternoon with a handler and two dogs competing, so they'll be moving the sheep around the course. Generally, I suppose, a reflection of what a farmer does at home with his dogs and what needs to be done on a normal farm. So there's obstacles to put them through. The sheep have to be split and then eventually penned. And so that takes place on the Wednesday, and then on the Thursday, from the Thursday until the Saturday, we have a singles competition, and they are 150 dogs taking part, 50 dogs each day, so one handler, one dog, five sheep for it, again around a similar course, and then at the end of the competition on the Saturday evening, we'll have a runoff to decide the overall national champion.
2: Where will people be coming from, both to in terms of the participants and spectators?
3: Well, it's a national competition, so we have people from all over the 32 counties taking part, and a lot there from Donegal itself. Actually, the home of sheepdogs in Ireland is probably Donegal. There's more competitors from that county than any other. But we will have people from, as I say, all over Ireland taking part, and then spectators far and wide as well, and we have had significant international queries from spectators this year, as there's a very big event taking place in Scotland. The World Sheepdog Trials are being held in Scotland this year in September, and we know that a number of the people that are coming over to attend those are coming early and are coming over to Ireland to watch our competition.
2: From a spectator's point of view, this is quite a spectacle when you actually see the skills and the dogs moving around and the how they interact with the farmer. Something that people who haven't been before, certainly it can leave an abiding memory.
3: Yeah, I suppose many people have memories of watching One Man and His Dog on BBC before that programme was done away with. You know, lots of people who talk to us

0: sheepdog handlers refer back to seeing it on television in their childhood, and you know, essentially it's almost a replica of that, in that the skills that we're putting on are very similar. People who don't know what the capacities of a border collie are, you know, and what they are capable of doing, this will give them a very good feel for that. Our course is probably 850 metres long between, you know, so there's gates to be, the sheep have to be taken through, there's a shedding ring that has to be split, they have to be penned, there's sheep with collars, sheep with no collars that have to be separated. There's a lot of tasks, you know, over the course of the trial that the dog has to do.
1: And Jared, if people can't make it and they want to maybe look online, it is possible there will be a live stream?
0: Yes, Chris, the event has been live streamed. Those who would have interest in doing that are watching it that way. If they go on to the International Sheepdog Society website, there's a link on the page there for the live streaming of the event.
1: And that was Jared Hegarty, who is the chair of the organising committee for the Irish National Sheepdog Trials, which take place on the Stuart Hall Estate in Stuartstown in Tyrone, and it all gets underway next Wednesday. The Donegal Texel Breeders will be holding their premier sale this coming Saturday. It's at the Rosfoe Livestock Mart, a big event, and to tell me a little bit more and indeed about the Texel breed as well, I'm joined by Ryan Green, Kildaff-based Vice Chair of the Irish Texel Society. Ryan, first of all, this premier sale here in Donegal, big interest already in advance of it.
2: Well, first of all, thanks for having us on to talk about it. Yeah, big interest. We're just coming off the back of the premier sale for the Irish Society last weekend in Blessington, and this will be the first sale in Donegal now, and it's also one of the main sales in Ireland. So there'll be a few breeders coming from down the country as well as Donegal, so it'll be well supported. The show's at 9:30 on Saturday morning, the sale's at 12, that's a Saturday the 22nd, and there'll also be online bidding for the mart through the Mart Bids app and Rosfoe.
1: Now, the sale in Blessington attracted quite a few headlines, not least because the top sale there, 33,000 for one Ram Lamb, and a strong Donegal connection for that, Neville Miles in Ballyshannon, the owner. So tell us a little bit about the breed. It is a pedigree breed that's very much sought after.
2: Yeah, well, as you say, it's a pedigree breed. It would, the Texel Society would be way and by far the largest society in Ireland, the most members and the most rams for sale every year. So it's only getting bigger and better every year, the sale in Blessington, and all sales, I suppose. As you say, Neville and Iron Miles selling a lamb to 33,000 this year, another one to 12,000, and there'll be full brawlers of them lambs heading to the sale in Rosfoe now on Friday.
1: For those people listening in who may be taken aback by the sort of value of some of these animals, it's down to the breeding, the genetics. I mean, this is top quality stock.
2: Yeah, to be fair, the kind of names and the money you're talking, it's lambs that can compete anywhere throughout Ireland or the British Isles. As you say, it's top bloodlines. The Miles men actually bred the ram last year that sired the lamb that made 40,000 last year for the McHugh family and Bert. So their breeding's well known through the job. And as I say, so is most Donegal breeders, to be fair. Donegal won 3 out of the 4 ram lamb classes in Blessington last weekend.
1: And just before we let you go, Ryan, the Texel breed, it actually originates from Holland, I think, an island off the coast there in the North Sea. Since its introduction to Ireland, has become very popular, and it's a breed that certainly, judging by the prices as well, there is a big demand for.
2: There's an island just off the coast of the Netherlands, Texel Island, and that's where they originated from. That's actually marked a special year in Irish Texels. It's the 50th year of the society being formed. So it's all 50th anniversary things happening throughout the year this year. And it was actually the department that took them in 50 years ago, and one of them was Sean McGee of Chrysler, was part of the department, and his son John McGee would have been breeding textiles for years afterwards, and they were part of some of the first people to introduce them to this part of the world, and they only went on bigger and better after that.
1: And that was Ryan Green, Vice Chair of the Irish Textiles Society, and also prominently involved here with the Donegal Textile Breeders. Well, that's it for this week's Farming News and Views. As always, thanks for tuning in. Until next week, from me, Chris Ashmore, goodbye.
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5: Minister says all options are on the table to ease cash flow on farms. Payment rates and terms of the beef welfare scheme revealed. Brazilian beef to be excluded from EU audit and rural school bus services at risk as fuel costs surge. 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

and you're very welcome along to the show Thursday evening, and it's a power hour through until 7 p.m. this evening. Joe Dex in for Ivan. Kicking off the show with a belter from John Newman, that is Love Me Again. Love to hear from you. Get your shout-outs in, get your suggestions in, 086-6025-000. That is text and WhatsApp. You can also get me on the socials as well. We'll keep things going. Chipmunk and Chris Brown, this is Champion.

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7: 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Fech ar yes, fech ar clé, agus an sin fech ar yes a rís.
9: Ní bhi an take a do an sa síl. Fech fwi gho ag gooni gavekatu an wil glúis rohar ag tacht ag tí a cowl. Tachtaracht an údaros am hovaltocht ar wóite. Fech RSA.ie.
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Time Radio, and it is the Power Hour through until 7 tonight. And that is something new from The Script. It's called Scars Align. It's taken from the new album, The User's Guide to Being a Human Being. I had a listen to it earlier, and that one really jumped out at me. Thought it would suit the show tonight, so great tune. Saying a big hey to Matt tuned in tonight. Excellent shout. That's on the way a little later in the show. In the meantime, let's do some more new music now. Danny L. Harrell teaming up with the brilliant Dua Lipa. Love this track. It's called Two Hearts.

Big, big new tune from Marlon Hofstad teaming up with Rose Grey, a track called My Darlene. Before that, we had Danny L. Harrell and Dua Lipa on a track called Two Hearts. Excellent tune. Saying a big hey, Kelly, tuned in tonight. Also, a shout out to Hugh as well. And we'll do this one for Matt, who got in touch a little earlier, looking for some Billy Gillies. Well, this is him teaming up with Giuseppe Ottaviani. Great tune. This is called Doves.

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Thursday evening, and no doubt one of the tracks of the year from Swedish House Mafia, teaming up with Licky Lee. Happiness Is So Sad, what a tune that is. Just before the break, Giuseppe Ottaviani and Billy Gillies on a track called Doves, playing that one for Matt tonight. Keep the shouts coming in, 086 60 25,000, on the text and WhatsApp. You can send me a message on the socials as well, whatever suits. As I say, a big hit to J.O. tonight, looking for this one from Plummet, the Antilles mix of Damaged.

go. That is MC4D teaming up with Dustin Lynch and Mackenzie Porter on a track called Thinking About You. Before that, we have Plummet and Damage, especially for J.O. tonight. As we say, happy 60th birthday to Ricky Ball, and also happy birthday Emma Mackey, Christine French, Mary Barron, Tony O'Brien, Paul O'Hara, and also Father Sean Doherty. And a big hello to Ivan and Sarah and Adam and Zach as well. That comes in from Mr. John Wallace. Thank you very much, John. Track on the way for you in a little while. We are 18 minutes away from 7 on this Thursday evening. Almost time for the weekend. Hopefully we're getting you warmed up for it. Let's keep it going. Amen UK, Angel in My Heart.

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11: All right, let's update you on that weather. A mixture of clear spells, cloud and further scattered showers, mainly across the western half of Ulster. Lowest temperature 7 to 11 degrees and light to moderate northwesterly winds. Into the final few tunes, we'll do this for Mr. John Wallace tonight, looking for System F and Out of the Blue.

Final few tunes of the show. We'll play one especially for John tonight. That is System F, aka Ferry Corsten, and a track called Out of the Blue. And by the way, just before the break as well, we had Amen UK and Alex K and a brand new mix of Angel in My Heart. And I'm going to do this one for Kelly tonight. Got in touch a little earlier. Looking for Trevor and Simon, the Energy Tracks mix of Hands Up.

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2: It's Thursday, the 20th of August, jackpot day. You're playing for the jackpot prize of €19,000 on the pink sheet. The reference number is S9. It's game number 34. The jackpot number is 34. This number can come out in any position from the next 10 numbers drawn. And now, here are your daily numbers. 22 45 84 55 17 82 71 83 43 and finally 14. 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
5: 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Beid an ochwil an ach showmra la hai the quid ruddy galair.
3: Well, tha rawa ella gut. They thought an showmra shin a ligin ir kias le mclean. Tus at rawni an an mclean a erindicha. So greet a reala cut an tí riv ray. Agus they thought sius la caravela euro deig a hill of sero coin. Bivin a gris ar an showmra shin. Then chag val lesh an galosh to o tula nish. Contilla olisha oil. 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
1: Good evening, it's Donna Marie Doherty with the news at 7 o'clock. Police in Derry have confirmed a man aged in his 60s has died following a flat at a fire in Gallia. All three emergency services attended the scene of the blaze in Bloomfield Park, which was reported at around a quarter to four yesterday afternoon. Two appliances from the Northland Fire Station, along with two appliances from Crescentlink, one appliance as well as a command support unit from Strabane, attended the incident. Firefighters wearing breathing apparatus used three hose reel jets and one jet to extinguish the fire at around a quarter past six. The cause of the fire is still under investigation and a post-mortem will be held to establish the cause of death. A regional investigation into the sale and supply of drugs has seen a man arrested and €14,000 worth of cannabis seized in Donegal. Gardaí from the Donegal Divisional Drugs Unit searched two Letterkenny homes on Tuesday, assisted by the Donegal North Community Engagement Area and the Dog and Arm Support Units. The man in his 50s was detained at a Garda station in the northwest and has since been released without charge. The seizure is to be sent to Forensic Science Ireland for analysis and a file will be prepared to the DPP. Investigations are ongoing. Steps are being taken to secure an extradition warrant for a person of interest in the investigation into the murder of Jamie Carney. The 43-year-old American citizen was found dead at her home in Killarney in County Kerry last month. A 28-year-old man who Gardaí want to question in connection with the probe is being detained in Jordan. A summary file has been submitted to the DPP. Journalist with the Kerry Man, Sinead Kelleher, says there's currently no extradition agreement between the two countries and the ultimate decision to extradite will be for the Jordanian authorities.
2: The understanding is that they will make the request for one. Obviously, this is very difficult given there isn't one in place. And Gardaí do acknowledge that it has been very difficult to get this extradition warrant. But nonetheless, they've taken the first steps in doing so. And the relevant departments will be contacted about this and an application will be made. Whether this is granted or not is really, I suppose, up to the Jordanian authorities.
1: The planned expansion of the Donegal Donkey Sanctuary could make it more self-sufficient. The plans for the new visitor centre, with a cafe and gift shop among other facilities, has gotten the green light after an objection was overturned by a Commission Planala. Founder Danny Curran says he's now looking forward to focusing on securing the funding needed to get the project off the ground. He says building these amenities would mean a more regular income for the organisation.
3: We don't get any government funding. We're completely donation-based. You know, so we have to always be looking at new ways, you know, of creating revenue, you know, for to pay vets, farriers, buy hay. You know, we have an awful lot of bills coming in here, like, you know, so the hope is that, you know, we'll get a small cafe, a visitor centre, and that will help generate revenue, you know, for to keep us going.
1: A TV personality from Donegal is allegedly due before an Australian court next month after being charged in connection with an alleged domestic violence incident. Nathan Gallagher, a native of Burton Port, was arrested 2 days after Christmas last year. In a statement to Highland Radio, the New South Wales Police said a 27-year-old man was arrested at a unit complex on Appleforth Street in Melrose Park at around 8:45 a.m. on Saturday, December 27th of 2025. It's alleged the man assaulted a 29-year-old woman who was known to him at the same premises the previous day. They say there were no reports of serious injuries. And the man was charged with assault occasioning actual bodily harm, intentionally choking a person without consent and common assault, all with domestic violence designations. He was initially refused bail before being granted conditional bail at Parramatta local court. His next court appearance is listed for September 1st at Burwood local court. TikTok has declined an invitation to send representatives to a meeting of the Oireachtas Media Committee. The company had been asked to appear before TDs and senators to answer questions on how it manages the sharing of content that glorifies illegal activity, including driving the wrong way on motorways. The platform says it does not believe it can appear while investigations continue into the fatal M9 collision over the weekend and has offered to meet privately instead. Chair of the committee, Labour's Alan Kelly, does not believe the reasons given are valid.
4: My committee would do our business in the main in public. In relation to this issue, I certainly believe it has to be done in public. What we will be doing now is we will be writing back to TikTok, asking them to reconsider their position immediately. And we will be also in touch with Commissioner Mann ask them, have they any issue? And also, do you know what? So they can have a bit of company. We'll also invite other platforms to come as well.
1: Looking now to weather, staying dry for most of this evening with a mixture of variable amounts of clouds and some bright or sunny spells. Isolated showers are also possible. That's all for this evening from the newsroom. Donal Kavanagh will be back with your next bulletin at 7 o'clock tomorrow morning. In the meantime, we'll have national and international updates. From myself and the news team, have a good evening.
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0: Good evening. You are tuned to this week's episode of The Score here on Highland Radio. It is Mark Gallagher here with you until 8 o'clock, and we'll be taking a closer look at what is happening in local sporting circles heading into what is a busy weekend. Lots to come in the next hour, including a chat with Athletics Ireland club development manager Dermot McGranahan after Mark English's heroics on the European stage recently. In soccer, it's a massive weekend for Coghill Celtic, and I've been speaking to centre-half Peter Doherty to look ahead to their FAI Junior Cup quarter-final this coming Sunday. And it is soccer we begin with. Finn Harps and Derry City both back in action in the SSC Electricity League tomorrow night. Harps are bottom of the First Division standings and have lost each of their last six fixtures, with their two previous games against Longford Town and Bray Wanderers ending in 5-0 defeats. Cove are the visitors to Finn Park this week. The Cork side are still in the hunt for promotion, as they currently occupy the last promotion playoff spot. Under the guidance of interim manager Mark Connolly, Derry City face a trip to Dalymount Park to take on Bohemians in the top flight. Bows are third in the table and eyeing up a European finish once again. So, to talk all things League of Ireland, I'm now joined in studio by former Harps captain Declan Boyle. Declan, thanks very much for popping into the studio once again. How are things?
1: Good, Mark. Good to be here. Yeah, thank you very much.
0: So this week, Declan, another chance for Patrick McElhinney to get his first points as Harps interim manager tomorrow night. Another tough game on the horizon. Cove are the visitors to Finn Park this time.
1: Yeah, absolutely. I suppose he's probably dying to get, a positive 3 points just to turn things around. No, it's been a heavy few results against him, obviously, and it's been difficult since he came in. Just lost more players as well on top of that, but the results haven't been great. If you look at it, and then Cove, we've played them 3 times. We drew in the first one down in Cove, and we've lost twice since that. So Cove will probably think that they have a chance of getting 3 points in Finn Park. So they'll be obviously gunning for 3 points. But it's an opportunity, obviously, at home for Patrick and the team to put in a good performance. Probably hopefully have a few players back after not playing last week, so that gives us a chance to any players that were carrying wee knocks to be available for the match on Friday night. So yeah, listen, he's probably looking to obviously get off another start for us, another 3 points for him, and an opportunity to move up the table a wee bit.
0: So those couple of 5-0 defeats on the bounce, what has gone wrong there? Why the slide? Can you put your finger on a reason why they might have, been so weak defensively in the last couple of games?
1: Yeah, that's nice. They lost a few players, obviously. The two centre halves are out injured as well, and they don't have a great, a lot of cover in that area, and that's probably one area that, Patty would like to address. So obviously, you're weak in that area, and probably before that you were conceding goals as well. I mean, you lost to Kerry 2-1. Cork beat them 3-0 as well at home, so, and then they've lost a few players, two centre halves are out injured as well. And when you lose your spine of your team, it can be very, very difficult, especially away to Bray, who are free scoring at home for sure. And then obviously Longford was probably a sore one before that, because you're expecting maybe you get something out of Longford, and the performance at the very, very start was very good, and then you lose players being sent off, and that probably harms the result and makes the result look very comfortable at 5-0. But the performance at the very, very start wasn't bad at all by Harps.
0: And a look at the table these days is far from pretty for Finn Harps. The thing that jumps out the most maybe is that goal difference. 53 goals conceded, which is pretty much 2 a game. If you look at it, you're not going to win too many football matches if you're going out and you're going to concede 2 a game before you start.
1: Yeah, and we haven't scored a lot of goals neither. So it's a bad bad way to be when you're conceding a lot of goals and then you don't look like scoring a lot of goals neither. So scoring's been a problem for them in conceding. There are areas you need to look at, obviously, and Patrick's come in and he'll know better than anybody probably that in the areas that he needs to obviously strengthen up. And defensively they need to get better. They probably need to get a bit more quality in the top end of the pitch, and a goal scorer as well, so those are kind of the areas that he would love to address, it's been difficult. It's not good reading when you see the results, and it's definitely not seen when you look at where we are. We're positioned bottom of the table. That's been a long, long time since we've been really down there. Down through the years we've always been up fighting for promotion, and it's not good to see us down there at the minute. You have to say that the quality of players aren't good enough.
0: One or two new faces in and going out during the window. The two that departed Finn Park, Nathan Lamingo and Alex Fanley, Lumingo maybe didn't really show us that much, but Fanley is an interesting one. He had a fairly decent time at Harps and will probably go down as maybe a loss now going forward.
1: Yeah, I suppose with the squad of players that we have, and we don't have big numbers, to be letting players go. Yeah, listen, you know, and he, as you mentioned, he actually done really pretty well throughout the season, you know. So now maybe we don't know obviously the ins and outs and what's happening there on the ground, like, you know, and maybe a reason why he is leaving. So it mightn't be a club decision at all. He might want to go himself. I'm not 100% sure how that is, but you know, this stage of the season, you're thinking you try to keep those players because you are thin on the ground in regards to numbers, you know. So but yeah, listen, two more players let go. There was obviously three or four let go earlier in July as well, so you're losing these players, and it's you know, for some reason or another, you know, unless you wouldn't, for me, you know, you wouldn't be losing players until you bring players in. Yeah, he's brought in two players obviously, and that's strengthened up, but we've lost four or five even outside of the two that we, you know, you mentioned. So yeah, listen, it hasn't been easy. I know it's very difficult to keep players when results aren't going well and there's negativity around it. You're down the bottom of the table. It's obviously easier to keep players when everything's positive, results are good, and you're fighting up the top of the table. You know, it's easier to keep players happy. So I don't know why they were let go, but there's obviously a reason behind it, and you know, so listen, we'll just have to go with that. But yeah, listen, he probably, of all players, he's probably one of the better players that out of the group that came in and started the season that done reasonably well.
0: That's the outgoings. You did mention that a few players came in as well. Kieran Harkin came in, good player. And more recently, we saw the entrance of Ronan Ferns and Finn McKenley. McKenley's a 20-year-old midfielder, comes from New Zealand, actually played underage for New Zealand, and played in the A-League, so he'll be a decent player. And Ferns is an interesting one, a product of the Celtic Academy, captain Scotland at an underage level. So on paper, anyway, that sounds like someone that might be able to come in and do a job instead of the ship defensively.
1: Yeah, absolutely. Young, obviously, loads of energy, you know, so that'll not be a problem, you know, so he'll definitely bring a wee bit of quality. Kieran Harkin, obviously, the other end of the scale, loads of experience. Kieran was at Sligo Rovers there up until recently, obviously, so I know all about Kieran. So he's going to come in there, very vocal, well organised, you know, and gets around the pitch and makes things happen. So I suppose he's went for that wee bit of experience and that wee bit of energy as well from the two younger players coming in. But they, on paper, looked to have loads and loads of ability, playing at a high level as well. So hopefully they'll be really good additions to the Finn Harp squad and to starting 11 going forward, you know, and we'll see what the impact they're going to have. So hopefully, you know, trying to get the balance right. And I know down through the years, it's always been difficult to get players up to Finn Park because of where we're situated in the northwest, and on top of that, now the players are looking for a lot of money to come to areas, you know, and you're always fighting against them going to other clubs as well. So it can be difficult to recruit players, you know, and, you know, I suppose hopefully with the investment come in, there'll be more money spent on the players, and that'll hopefully make it easier to attract better quality players to Donegal and to Finn Harps.
0: So with all that being said, Cove, the visitors tomorrow night to Balbuffet, it's been a tough few weeks on and off the pitch. Do you think Harps have it in them to go and pull something out of the bag tomorrow night and get a result?
1: Yeah, I think if they have one or two of their better players back, obviously, you know, so that would help regarding centre-half position. I know Wilson O'Wara, who scored two down in Cove, he's left Cove, so they've let him go, obviously. So, yeah, listen, you're hopeful it's been a good enough performance. I think I would take a draw now. Somebody's offering me a draw just to stop the run of defeats. But yeah, listen, on their day, they can play reasonably well. They can do. They could probably get 3 points against Cove, but it's going to be a big ask for me.
0: Well, Jeremy Doherty will be there, and he'll be providing live updates on here on Highland from the 7:45 kickoff tomorrow night. Elsewhere, champions elect, maybe we could call them at this stage, Cork City are away to Tralee. Kerry host UCD, and Athlone go to the southeast to take on Wexford. So Declan, switching to Premier Division matters, between League and Cup, Derry City are two from two since Mark Connolly came in, but tomorrow night's clash away to Bowes is maybe possibly the first big real test for Mark in charge.
1: Yeah, I think so. Watched the cup match against UCD. Thought the performance was okay. UCD had chances and they hit the posts, and yeah, they missed one or two chances as well. So UCD could have got it, you know, brought that into extra time for sure. I mean, I thought Derry were the better team, but with the quality of players that they had, I thought Derry were just okay, you know. So that performance, if they mirror that same performance against Bowes on Friday night, I can't see them getting a result. They need to be a lot better than they were against UCD, and I expect them to do that as well and perform to a higher level. The results so far, obviously, you know, Derry beat them 4-1, 1-0 to Bowes, and won a draw as well. So this game could go either way, you know. I know down through the years Derry have performed well in Daly Mount Park against Bowes, you know, so, and as you know, they've brought in extra players and real, real quality. So, you know, I know they've lost a lot of players and there's been a lot of in-going and out-goings, but they have, you know, brought on real quality players into the squad, and you're hoping that they're going to have an impact as well going forward into the latter stages of the season. So, yeah, you're expecting a big performance from them. Can they go there and turn them over? Bowes are sitting third in the table, have real, real quality. When they're in song, they're very, very difficult to play against, you know, but at times they've been very good and times have been very poor, so you don't know what Bowes team's going to turn up on the day. But, you know, that'll be a really good game. Not, I can't see too much in it, and that could go either way. It could be a 2-1 or a 1-0 for either one of those teams, and you wouldn't know which way it would go.
0: I was going to ask you about Derry's business in the transfer market. Every year it seems to be a lot of activity, a lot of players going out, a lot of players coming in. But maybe this summer the likes of Tyler Smith, Ellis Chapman has come in, Dara Burns in the middle, Nick Twisk, Brooklyn Lyons Foster. These players have come in, and in fairness to Derry, they have had a decent amount of game time since arriving. So maybe they're on the upward curve in terms of that.
1: Yeah, I don't know why there's been so many players coming and going in Derry, you know, over the last year or so. The numbers have been absolutely through the roof in regards to players coming in. And then there's players, obviously, when we're alone, they're always going to go back, you know. But it can be difficult when you have a lot of players coming and going all the time. And it's trying to get that wee bit of stability in the club where, you know, you have a group of players that are there and you have them for two or three seasons. And then can you add, you know, a bit more quality from the areas that you're lacking a wee bit in? So strategically, the recruitment have been very, very poor. There's no long-term planning at all. And it's very, very, you know, ad hoc, as they say. But, yeah, listen, you mentioned the players, Dara Burns, like loads of experience, League of Ireland, obviously played with Shams as well. Ellis Chapman played with Sligo Rovers. Hasn't really worked for him when he was at Shelburne. Left Sligo Rovers, very, very good attacking midfielder. But, you know, loads of ability, you know, and Tyler Smith as well scored against UCD. So they, you know, they have real quality. We know their budgets are big. These players are well paid. And, you know, that Derry team needs to start performing to a higher level, because where they are on the table versus the budget line, you have to say that they're well below where they should be.
0: Yeah, and if you are to look at the table, it obviously looks as if there's going to be a very definite top three. Maybe you've got Shamrock Rovers, St Pat's and Bowes. Then there's a drop off of 7 points to Dundalk. Derry are 14 points off Bowes ahead of tomorrow night's game. It's too big of a gap to close between now and the end of the season. There's not enough games, and Derry are not really consistent enough anyway.
1: Yeah, absolutely. They'll have to go on a very, very good run. I suppose you looked at St Pat's maybe 2 years or 2 years ago. They went on a run and were really, really good and just missed out and won in the league the last day. But that's the kind of form they'll have to go into in order to catch, you know, into even Europe or catch Bowes. I suppose, listen, if you can turn Bowes over, you know, that brings that to 11. Is it catchable? It's, as you said, their form hasn't been consistent enough. They've nearly really turned it around. Now, I have seen them play in the last couple of weeks, and I think the performances have been better. You know, and listen, the quality of players they have, they could go on a really, really long run and be unbeaten between now and the end of the season. But I suppose if you're looking at the current form and results over the last couple of months, can they do that? I'm not 100% sure they will do that, but I suppose it's encouraging from, you know, Mark's come in there, obviously settled the ship a wee bit. We don't know what's happened in regards to the management structure or who's going to come in. Are they going to wait until the end of the season? We might hear that over the next week or two. They might leave Mark in charge until the end of the season, so it'll be very interesting. I know Richard Dunne's name has been floating around today in the paper, so I don't know if there's any truth to that or not, so time will tell, obviously.
0: And Derry, of course, that's the league, but they've also got the cup quarterfinals to look forward to. They're still there. A home last eight tie against Dundalk, which might be crucial that it's at the Brandywell. With Shamrock Rovers going out, the FAI is very much alive for any team that hits a bit of form going into the latter stage of the season.
1: Yeah, I think everybody's delighted that Shams were knocked out of the cup over the weekend. Even though they were 2-0 up as well away against St Pat's, but St Pat's done really well to get back into it. But yeah, listen, you know, you looked at the draw and there's a lot of real good Premier Division teams, so there was nothing going to be easy. So it was so important you got a home draw. Derry got a home draw, obviously, as you mentioned, against Dundalk, Sligo Rovers away to Waterford, so they were looking for a home draw. So, but home form is so important. But you know, Dundalk have been really, really good away from home. They've produced big results. They won't be afraid to go where they're brand new well, and put in a big performance. They've won there earlier in the season as well. So that's by no way an easy match for Derry. So when that match does come around, can they go and win it? Yeah, absolutely. Derry could go and win the cup with the quality of players that they have. You know, you're looking at the threats that are left. St Pat's are obviously are a big threat. You know, so Bose. You know, you've got teams there that really, really could can. But Derry, you're looking at it on form with the quality of players, they could actually go and win the cup. But it's going to be a big ask now, because every game now going forward is going to be very, very difficult. But they are at home against Dundalk, and they can go and win that game when that does come around.
0: So another top flight games tomorrow night. Dundalk play Galway United. St Pat's are away to Dundalk. And Sligo Rovers, as you say, face Waterford in that relegation battle. Declan, that's a massive game at the bottom for Sligo. You'd probably go as far as to say it's must win tomorrow night in terms of their survival aspirations.
1: Yeah, absolutely. It's a big one. You know, you look at Graham Collin coming on the 6th of May, Waterford 9 points behind Sligo Rovers. Now, if they won on Friday night, they can actually go 9 points clear. So that's a big difference. Form-wise, they're probably up there with the best of them in the country, and their form and the points that they've accrued over the last, you know, 3 months, they've been really, really good. Big victory last weekend as well. They rely heavily on set plays now, long throw-ins, free kicks and corner kicks, and a lot of their goals. But do we know the quality of players they have? Patrick Almond and Lonigan, they're scoring goals freely. Like, so there will be a big opposition for Sligo Rovers. We know Sligo know that this is one of those games that if they've any chance to avoid the relegation, they've got to go and win this game. So it's a big game for both clubs. Can Sligo produce the performance? They can. I suppose currently they're not playing particularly well. They had obviously beat Kerry 4-0 within that game. Kerry had a lot of chances to score, and if Waterford get half as many chances as Kerry got, they could go and win the game. So it's a big game for Sligo Rovers, and they know that this is probably the last chance. So you're expecting them at home, and so with so much at stake, that they could go and produce a big result. But it could end up being either Sligo one or a draw. It's very, very difficult to see. But we know that Waterford come here and they've real, real quality top end of the pitch, and they have the quality to go and win the game as well. So that could go either way. I think the first goal can be so important in that game.
0: And we'll finish with a word on Sligo. They're obviously still in the cup. Big one over Kerry last week. And Kerry McHugh, some strike for Sligo last week against Kerry. You were in commentary. You seemed to be right behind it. It was some effort.
1: Oh, it was a great strike. Absolutely, he took a wonderful first touch off his chest, and he just latched onto it. Technique was superb, kept his knee above it, and you know, the keeper had no chance. And he hasn't scored too many goals. He scored against Shamrock Rovers early in the season up in Tallaght. It was a really good finish as well.
0: Yeah.
1: And to be fair, he took over the captaincy as well. His form over the last 3 months has been really good. He's probably been Sligo's most outstanding player, and his performance has been really good, and the experience he has. So, you know, he's has an important part to play, obviously, tomorrow night and going forward the rest of the season. But, you know, he's really leading by example. He's loads of experience playing across the water and Scotland and India as well, and he's won trophies. But, you know, you can really see that quality. But, yes, a wonderful goal he scored last week, and hopefully he might produce another one, maybe on Friday
0: That's
1: night.
0: It. Yeah, it's good to see Kieran McHugh back in Ireland, back playing well. And as you say, hopefully he can steer Sligo to another one tomorrow night. Former Finn Harps captain Declan Boyle, thank you very much for joining us on The Score once again this evening.
1: Cheers, Mark. Thank you.
0: No problem. Good to have you. Now, we're going to stay with soccer for the time being. Last weekend, Coghill Celtic overcame a massive hurdle in their bid to win a second ever FAI Junior Cup. The Inishowen side went to Limerick to face reigning champions and 10-time winners Fairview Rangers, and came away with a 1-0 victory thanks to Jason Breslin's first half header. That result means Gavin Cullen's men have now reached the last 8 and welcome Cork outfit Coachford to the Charlie O'Donnell Sports Grounds this coming Sunday. Coghill won the FAI Junior Cup in 2024, and a deep run in this year's competition is ideal preparation for the upcoming League of Ireland National League third tier, which gets underway next weekend, the weekend after this one. Experienced centre-half Peter Doherty has won it all with Coghill over the past 15 years or so, and he is back in the heart of defence after a groin injury kept him out for a lot of last season. I've been speaking to Peter in the lead-up to Sunday's massive occasion at the Charlie O'Donnell Sports Ground. So another big game ahead of the weekend for you. You've had your fair share of big days with Cockhill, but suppose they don't come an awful lot bigger than a home quarter final in the FAI Junior Cup.
2: Nah, it's massive. I was just thinking there, I don't think we've ever had a draw quarter final or above at home. We're usually always tripping down the road to Dublin or Cork or wherever. So it's great to bring a draw of that calibre to Cockhill.
0: That's it, and it'll be a good occasion at the weekend at the Charity O'Donnell Sports Grounds. But maybe we'll get into Sunday's game in just a second. But first of all, I want to take you back to last week. You had the daunting task of going to Limerick to face reigning champions, 10-time winners, Fairview Rangers, and came away with a 1-0 win. I would say that was satisfying, to say the least.
2: Oh, it was. It was a massive result. We knew quite a bit about them. We knew we were going to be massively up against it. With the travel, with their quality and everything. I think they cleaned up everything in Limerick last year, including the FAI Junior Cup. So they had a really pedigree about them. So now we were delighted to get over the line.
0: And I was thinking about this, as a centre-half, that's your dream, isn't it? Tight game away from home, knockout football, and then to come away with a clean sheet, and it just must have put you in some form coming up the road. That's the kind of result then that can really, really galvanise a squad.
2: Oh, 100%, yeah. As you say, it's brilliant. It was loads of defending, back to all stuff, especially that last 20, 30 minutes. It was tight going. But no, definitely, it is the type of result that brings the squad together. And with it being so early in the season too, it's literally our second competitive game. So it's massive.
0: And looking ahead to this weekend, last eight tie at home against Coachford of County Cork. You've won this competition before, and this is just another huge, huge opportunity to go deep into the competition once again.
2: Oh, it is indeed, yeah. But again, a really big ask. From what I hear about Coachford, they're a really, really strong team. I think they have their fair share of silverware down in Cork as well, so I'm expecting a really tight battle.
0: And I'm sure so will they. In terms of Coachford, they're obviously a decent side, as you say, but I mean, they'll be coming a long way from home against previous winners of the competition and yourselves. So is it a case maybe of putting a marker down early against the Cork side?
2: I don't know if you say it like that. I'm sure they've done a fair amount of research into us to probably know quite a bit about us. The only thing I'd say is their disadvantages. I can't imagine that they've ever done a journey of that length before for a game. So maybe that's one thing that'll stand to us.
0: Yeah, possibly. Bigger picture, you've won this back in 2024. Peter, you've won a lot with Cockhill, to say the least, but is that day that you've lifted the FAI Junior Cup maybe up there with the most special of them all, and what would it mean to the group to go ahead and go all the way and do it again?
2: It definitely was. It was amazing. I think with getting so close the year before with the final FAI Junior Cup, it kind of felt the draft day as well. That was an opportunity missed, and then to go and do it the following season was just amazing. Love them forever, love us the whole group forever. And it gives a real pedigree to want to do it again. As I said, well, this is, I think we're going to do third tier, so this will be our last opportunity to go and try and win this tournament. So I think that's kind of sitting in the back of everybody's mind as well.
0: And from a personal point of view, I know you missed a lot of last season with an injury. You're back now in the heart of defence, and it must be good to be back playing regular football.
2: Oh, it's great. It's really, really hard. It was my first proper injury ever, touch wood. And it's just really hard to sit and watch when you're not involved and you can't influence. So it was a long few months of rehab and kind of trying to get myself right, but now I'm delighted to be back in the thick of it now.
0: Finally, just this run in the FAI Cup is pretty much perfect preparation. You did touch on it. You have the National League starting next week. It's perfect preparation, competitive games against top quality opposition. And I'm sure the squad, no matter what happens this weekend, the squad will be in a good place, and you should go into that competition next week full of confidence.
2: Yeah, we will indeed. I don't think you could ask for better games, as you say. In pre-season, usually you have a couple of friendlies and stuff, but it's kind of hard to match that real competitiveness. So this has been a daily preparation for us, really. This will be our third really competitive game in a week, and then obviously we're away to Merivale next weekend for our first game in the National League. And yeah, there's a really lot of excitement about the club within the group itself. Everyone's really looking forward to the challenge and what it brings.
0: There you go. That is Coghill's centre-half, Peter Doherty, looking ahead to Coghill's game against Coachford this coming Sunday. It has a 1 o'clock kick-off time on Sunday, and we'll have live updates during our sports programme with Kieran Cannon. Junior football swings back into action this Sunday in the county with cup fixtures in Inishowen. In the Clubman Shirts League Cup, Elie Celtic play QPS. Buncrana Hearts are up against Greencastle, and Cairn are away to Kildaff. There are also games in the Charlie O'Donnell Cup, so it's good to see junior football in the county back once again for another season. Up north on Saturday in the Irish League Championship, Strabane are at home to H&W Welders, while Institute go to Queens. There are two NIFL Premiership games on tomorrow night, Friday. Linfield play Cliftonville, and Ballymena are at home to Glentoran. On Saturday, Coleraine and Limavady are both away from home in the top flight. Coleraine are away to Carrick Rangers, while Limavady go to Larne. It's time for a quick break on the programme. When we come back, we're going to be turning the focus to athletics, so make sure to stay tuned for that. Talk soon.
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0: It is 7.33 on this Thursday evening, the 20th of August.
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0: You're very welcome back to the second part of the Score programme. Now we're going to turn to athletics, and Athletics Ireland club development manager Dermot McGranahan says the county has a huge opportunity to harness the momentum of Ireland's recent success at the European Athletics Championships. Donegal's Mark English, as we know, became the first ever Irish male European champion when he won the 800 metres title in Birmingham last week, and it was just one part of the success which saw the Irish bring home four medals. English will no doubt inspire the next generation, and membership is expected to grow with the 10 clubs in the county. With that in mind, clubs are facing a real challenge in recruiting more coaches, officials and volunteers, and these individuals are essential, of course, to sustaining athletics at grassroots level. Speaking with Highland's head of sport, Oisin Kelly, Dermot has made a rallying call for help and a special appeal to former athletes to set up and assist.
13: Well, Dermot, how you doing? Welcome back to the Airwaves of Highland. It's been a while since we had a chat. How's things?
8: Good, Oisin. Thank you very much for having me on. Listen, things are good, as you know yourself. It's been a very busy time, you know, for athletics nationally, you know, and internationally. So it's been great time for athletics, you know. So it's been brilliant.
13: Yeah, everybody's riding the high at the moment off the back of the European Championships, where Ireland won various medals, of course. Stunning performances from our very own, of course, Mark English in there getting gold in the 800 metres. And this is a sort of golden period for Irish athletics again, so does Dermot.
8: Yeah, listen, Mark was tremendous, you know, his longevity of the sport, you know, really come back a long, long time and sticking with it, you know, obviously with Kate for the multi-events, Andrew 1500 and Rashida again. So there's great range of success throughout Europe and throughout national, you know. So that's an enormous time for athletics and throughout the country, you know. So I think maybe building that and getting momentum going now is really crucial to ourselves, yeah. You know.
13: What has been key for Ireland to get into this point now where they're at and able to win medals at major tournaments?
8: Yeah, I think, you know, deep down, you know, with Athletics Ireland, you know, as a whole, coaching programs and plans, one thing or another. Obviously, we have a real good structure of pathway program throughout the country as well. We have real good investment recently in coaching. We've brought Christian Malcolm and people like that. You know, so it's as a whole, as an association, I think we're up in our game. But it all starts, obviously, has to start at club level, you know, and county board level, where all the seeds are sown. So I do believe that starts there. But you know, our high performance team has got so much better. Obviously, investing maybe travelling to Armwell at 10 and stuff like that. So it's all a collective package sort of thing, you know. But again, grassroots is where it all begins, you know.
13: Yeah, and obviously athletes from Donegal who are now on a world stage and a European stage have come through that process. We mentioned Mark, but like aside from Mark, Mark's the golden guy now of Donegal Athletics as we see it. But yeah. In recent weeks as well, of course, Arlene Crossan of Fun Valley up there representing Ireland at Europeans. Ethan Dewhurst of Cheer Connell, Letterkenny AC's Aaron Friel, just to name a few who have competed on the big stage as well. And what they came through at grassroots level all played its part to where they are today.
8: Yeah, absolutely. You know, you could mention obviously Tara Rose, you have Leo Yara, you have Harry McElwain, all people who has represented Ireland recently over the last couple of weeks, you know, at European level and world level. Indeed, Ethan Dewhurst ended up a first in the world, you know, that's a tremendous achievement. Again, what's that down to? It's down to our coaches, the likes of Brian McGonigal, the likes of Catherine, the likes of Catherine McDevitt, the likes of, you know, the likes of Mark Conley, people like that. There's so many people on the ground working so hard, and as Mark has said himself, you know, recently in interviews that it takes a wee village to try and get somebody to that level. But again, it's a tremendous work from the athletes, first of all, and obviously from the coaches at a club level. You know, and parents should be very proud of that and very, very thankful to the clubs and to the coaches for that element as well, you know.
13: Yeah. You released a statement earlier this week around harnessing this momentum of the Irish success at local level. But in the following paragraph, you also added that it's not a time now for complacency, that we have to keep moving forward. How do we continue to ride this momentum now at local level in your eyes, Dermot?
8: Yeah, so as it stands, actually, we're looking at 2,700 members in Donegal. That's going to rise rapidly. That's going to rise now on the success of the European Championships and indeed our local athletes. That's going to rise, and we're going to be, you know, it's not always. There's a caveat there that we're going to struggle for, and we are struggling for officials, for volunteers, for coaches. You know, and suppose, you know, what comes with, you know, increased membership. We have 10 clubs in the country, or sorry, in the county, and working really, really hard. But we're struggling to have enough officials. So my call really is, I think, to try and get the likes of ex-athletes, get them back involved in the sport again. We have so many super, super ex-athletes. Some of them are still competing in Masters, you know, but I would call on them more so to try and get back involved with the club. They have so much experience, they have so much to offer to the young people. And just to get them involved at a local level, it doesn't have to be 7 nights a week, it doesn't have to be 5 nights a week. Just to harness maybe and give you talks and maybe just bring maybe one or two athletes along with them. And like we have huge people out there that has done international, local and whatever through over the years. And you know, to me, calling them back into the sport again, I think that's going to be help us with the momentum of increasing membership and indeed success again, you know, for the future.
13: Yeah, and it's the knowledge and the experience that they bring to these younger athletes as well, because they've been part of it and they've done it, and this is no disrespect to a parent or other volunteers who are in there, but when you get a past athlete that's able to come in and talk about experiences to an up-and-coming athlete, that can be a golden nugget, so it can.
8: Absolutely, yeah. You know, parents and volunteers have definitely got a place within every club in the country. But obviously, as you say, the experience and from ex-athletes, they know what it takes. They know the commitment. Like, there's so many of them out there that the commitment that they've put on over the years. And I still see people like Kay and Katrina out running there. And I just say to them, these have some appetite yet. You know, and it's amazing what they're doing. And to bring that back and bring their experience and bring their know-how most of anything else, and to talk to the young athletes, as you say, and indeed express how difficult our sport is and what you have to do to get to that level of Mark English or get to that level of Arlene Cross and people like that, you know. So it's crucial that we buy into that and we open our doors to these athletes, or to these former athletes, and these still, some of them, as I said earlier, some of them competing at this stage, you know, but I think that's really important, yes.
13: Yeah, and we'll mention the parents and the volunteers because their input and their help is massively beneficial as well, and the clubs are there and the county board is there to help the parents and help the volunteers grow, and I suppose their aspect of what they're doing, and indeed the sport overall as well, Dermot.
8: Yeah, 100%, actually, because, you know, obviously, as a county board, we run so many competitions throughout the year, and as I said in my piece earlier, that it takes 40 or 50 people to organise one event. It's the county board, you know, track and field event. It takes up to 40 or 50 people, and, you know, we're calling again on parents. You don't have to be an experienced official here. You know, just come in and you can shadow maybe someone that's been at it for a while, and we have some of the best. We're punching way above our weight nationally. Here, Ashton, you know, we have Teresa, a senior team manager, Mike Conley, chair of juvenile. We have the likes of Herbie and Neil and Carmick, Lorraine, all on national boards, you know. And when you go even to national level, the amount of officials from Donegal that are down there, but we need the local ones. We need somebody that's going to rake a putt. We need somebody to put up a high jump bar. That's what we're struggling with. You know, we just need more people involved. And indeed, parents do come in some stage, but I think they're maybe a little bit afraid of to ask a question or maybe offer their help. But my call would be that, you know, just go ahead to your club and have a talk with them. Tell them that you can't commit to everything, but you'd like to maybe do a couple of hours a week, make a difference, you know.
13: Yeah. Last year, of course, the numbers for athletics went up nationally. The average was 9%, but Donegal was leading the way. There was around about an impressive 12% increase on membership and athletics in the county. We expect that to grow again off the back of the success over the last number of weeks. Why is it, do you think, that athletics is so popular in this part of the county or the country? And obviously you say we're punching above our weight here, but like it's through schools, it's through underage. What is it about athletics in Donegal over the last couple of years?
8: Yeah, you just mentioned it there, Ashton, the likes of schools programs and one thing and another has been going. The county boards, the clubs themselves, you know, they're really well run. You know, at Spike, because we're 12%. Last year we had a target, all national target figure last year of 75,000. As I said, the national average was about 9% increase, but in Donegal alone was up to 12% increase, you know, and that's, you know, that's probably up there as high as any other county. And that's down again to the county board, how well they work and what's available. Like, the county board is struggling all the time for finances and one thing and another. We just spent a lot of pound there, over 20,000 on new timing system equipment. There's not many county boards in the country are at that level, you know, and having for the finish and timing structures like that. You know, so they're really, really putting a big effort into it. But again, the clubs, you know, as I say, we have 10 clubs, people working hard, trying to invest in coaching, trying to invest in different people to get them on board. But again, as the man says, it comes at a cost because our membership increase is going to go again. We're 2,700 at the minute. That's going to go to 3,000 because of the cross-country season coming up. And again, some people, we're very fortunate in Donegal not to have too many waiting lists within clubs, whereas nationally, I think we've got to maybe 100 clubs throughout the country that have waiting lists, and fair play to our clubs that we're keeping the doors open, and I think that's crucial, you know.
13: Yeah. Just in your own role, Dermot, obviously you're in as development manager with Athletics Ireland, the club development manager. It's been a while since we had you on a spoke. You might just maybe remind us what your role actually entails and how busy a job is it for you?
8: Listen, it's not a job when you're enjoying it, like a sport, you know, but I suppose the big role that I would be playing here would be obviously trying to work out fundings and one thing and another, trying to get structures going in clubs, trying to help clubs. And again, really what I'm doing here now is trying to achieve something within our own county, within nationally, you know, that we bring these clubs forward, you know. But my role really is obviously growing membership. And trying to work out facilities for clubs, trying to improve facilities, trying to improve maybe lighting. So the big one now coming up, and we're just waiting for the announcement now in the next couple of weeks, hopefully, is the sports capital funding. You know, last year we had possibly, I think it was, sorry, the last time it came out, we had something like 86 clubs that applied nationally. We need that to be over 200. We need the same in Donegal. We need everybody to apply. County board applied, as I said, up the last time and got money and spent it. So that's really part of my role is obviously getting structures going. But the big one now at the minute is getting people on board to apply for some capital funding. And the thing is, the message coming from government is apply for something. Let's go to all sporting bodies, you know. Apply for something. You'll always get money, you know. So I think That's a message that I would give out to the clubs, county boards, and one thing or another out there, you know.
13: Yeah. Just finally, the track season's now done and dusted. The year's flying, and so does Dermot. Cross country's up next. Another busy period lies ahead for athletics in the county and in the region.
8: Yeah, listen, cross country season, short season, but it's all jam packed in again. And, you know, that's to me, and people know me too well that I love the cross country season. It's easier workout. We have county championships. So I think there's one in Mullingerigan, another one in Cairndona, followed by an Ulster championship, which will be possibly in Belfast, and another one maybe in Fin Valley. It's not confirmed yet. We have an Ulster meeting next week, and then obviously internationals. And where do we see it this year? We're looking for a couple of boys or maybe a couple of girls to try and make national teams and make, you know, go to the Eurocross and one thing and another. So that's the big outlook as far as Donegal is concerned as well. We're always there about, you know, we had in the past, we've always had people on teams and, you know, looking at again, trying to get people on those teams at national level. So again, it's a short season, but a very, very busy season, I think, you know.
13: Yeah. Listen, Dermot, many thanks for talking to us and the very best of luck with your continued recruitment. And there's no doubt with this brilliant success of Mark English and the rest of the Irish team that athletics will be on the up for the next number of months. So well, thanks for joining us and the best of luck, yeah. Dermot.
8: Thank you, Oisin. Thank you.
0: That is Athletics Ireland Club Development Manager Dermot McGranahan speaking with our own Oisin Kelly. To Gaelic Games, another big weekend awaits in the Donegal GAA Club Football Championships here in the county. This weekend's first game in the Senior Championship gets underway at 3 o'clock at Park Neave Columba on Saturday, where hosts Glenswilly, who are sitting top, 2 wins from 2 from their first two games. They host Killybegs, and the Fishermen have been beaten in both of their opening fixtures and are under pressure to get points on the board. We're going to have live coverage from that game with Jeremy Doherty and Gary McDade from the 3 o'clock throw-in on Saturday here on Highland. Elsewhere, Glenfinn take on Kilcar from 5, and then there's a big game at 7:30. Reigning champions Neave Connell welcome Termon to Davy Brennan Memorial Park. Ryan Ferry, the sports editor of the Donegal News, he'll have live updates from that game for us. On Sunday, the action gets up and running at 2 o'clock. St Junans are at home to Neve Columba. Our draw host, Ariel Ballyshannon, and in our feature game on Highland Radio Sunday Sport at 2 o'clock, Dunloe, who have won 2 from 2 as well, they play Downings, and Pádraig Hilferty will bring us live coverage from Ross's Park. And at 4:30, the third team, who have a 100% record so far, Gidor, they play Sean McCool's in Maharagallen, where Oisin Kelly and Brennan Kilcoyne will be describing matters for Highland Radio Sunday Sport. The other game sees the meeting of Four Masters and St Michael. That game is also at 4:30. And after all is said and done in the championship this weekend, you can tune Highlands Way for live coverage of the round 4 draw of the Michael Murphy Sports Senior Football Championship after the 6 o'clock news on Sunday evening. The Intermediate Championship also continues this weekend. On Saturday, St Noll's play Burt at 4 o'clock. Karen Donagh face Niamh Pádraig Uisce Haon from 5:30. And then the late game is at 6:30, and that is between Bundoran and Mallin. Sunday sees Red Hughes take on Milford at 2 o'clock. Fannad welcome Niamh Warra Lower Ross is at 3, and at 4, Muncrana are at home to Clonmacnoise. In the Junior Championship, Pettigo play Niamh Colum Kill, and Niamh Breeds play Niamh Pádraig Clifford on Saturday, while on Sunday, Narossa face Robert Emmett's. Urs plays at Mary's Convoy, and Moville go to Niamh Ulton. For more on the Donegal GAA Club Championships, you can listen back to this week's DL Debate, where Brendan Devaney has been speaking with Highlands big match pundit Brendan Kilcoyne. 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In the Donegal LGFA Championships on Sunday morning, the Senior Championship sees the top two go head-to-head in Group A. Dunloe face Moville, and Iria Ballyshannon play Niamh Warra in the other game in that group. In Group B, Glenfinn are top with 2 wins from 2 after getting the better of Termon last time out. Glenfinn are away to St Noll's this week, while Termon will look to bounce back when they go to the O'Donnell Park to play St Junans. There are also intermediate and junior games on Sunday morning. And finally, in Gaelic games, the Donegal Masters have a huge game this coming Saturday. They have an All-Ireland semi-final against Kerry. That game is at 2 o'clock in Clare Galway, and the winner will go on to play Dublin or Waterford in the decider. In motorsport, the Down Rally takes place on Saturday in the Northern Ireland Rally Championship. Tyrone's Cahan McCourt is top of that entry list. There's also local interest in the Galway Stages Rally, which is on Sunday in the National Rally Championship. Finally, for this evening in cricket, Northwest Premier League Section 1 action on Saturday, St Johnstone against Fox Lodge, Coleraine against New Buildings, and that is Donnymanna against Brady. There's actually two games on Sunday as well in Section 1. Fox Lodge play Brady, and Donnymanna face New Buildings. Section 2's action is all on Saturday. It's Bonds Glen up against Letterkenny, Burndennet take on Ballyspellin, and Ardmore play Glendermot. Well, that's just about it from me tonight. If you missed any of the show, you'll be able to listen back to it over at highlandradio.com or over on the Radio Player app very shortly. My name is Mark Gallagher. Thank you very much for listening. Enjoy the rest of your Thursday, and I will be talking to you all again very soon. Take care.
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1: It's 8 o'clock. I'm Lindsay Dolan. TikTok has declined an invitation to send representatives to a meeting of the Oireachtas Media Committee. The company had been asked to appear before TDs and senators to answer questions on how it manages the sharing of content that glorifies illegal activity, including driving the wrong way on motorways. The platform said it doesn't believe it can appear while investigations continue into the fatal M9 collision at the weekend and has offered to meet privately instead. Chair of the committee, Labour's Alan Kelly, doesn't believe the reasons given are valid.
2: My committee.

And a very good evening to you all. It's Jimmy here with you till 10 p.m. tonight on Centre Stage. Irish music all the way. And I hope you're keeping well. Lovely to see the evening that it is this evening, isn't it? And looking good for the weekend as well. I was saying to somebody, I just can't believe the summer has flown by so quickly. Oh, it's been a great summer, hasn't it? I'll talk about that as the show goes on. It's 086 60 25000 on the text or WhatsApp if you'd like to get in contact. Lots to talk about tonight and lots of new music as well. Oh, I don't think Irish music has ever been in a better place. You know that. It's

Thanks to Trudy Nigol for looking after the show. We kind of play a bit of tag rugby on this show, especially during the summer. Trudy is always a great playlist as well. We're going to kick off tonight with a band that are playing in Donegal in 2 weeks and a bit time. You know them well, the Boomtown Rats, and they're going to be playing Oakfest on Saturday, 2 weeks. Oh, really looking forward to this one.

Yeah, Saturday the 5th of August, Oakfield Park, Oakfix 2026. Boomtown Rat, supported by The Stunning and many other acts as well. Go to Oakfest website, and we'll talk more about that in the next few weeks. But wow, what a summer of festivals it's been, right across the Northwest and across the country, and so many great memories. And this weekend, the last few weekends, of course, we had summer sessions in Letterkenny, and wow, last weekend we'll go down as one of those weekends, just incredible acts. And Friday night we had Kian the Crow, and I went to Kian the Crow, didn't know what to expect because I played his music for years, and a lot of people said, check, he puts on a show, and wow, did he put on an absolute brilliant show. And then we moved to Saturday night, we had Matt Benson, what a performance from Matt, play some of Matt later on. And then, of course, later on in the night, we had the wonderful Proclaimers, 5,000 people singing along to all their hits. And then to top it off, Deacon Blue, and what a performance, Deacon Blue, and just incredible memories. And the band from Wexford, who were on Saturday with Paul McDevitt live from Summer Sessions, Cry Before Dawn, have followed him for 40 years, and they were absolutely brilliant. This is their brand new single, just released on Monday. Love this. This is Cry Before Dawn, Where Are the Heroes?

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9: Yeah, we love supporting new Irish music, and especially even better when it's local Irish music. And I heard this young lad, and he's been on Monday Night Sessions with us as well, Killian McCann McLaughlin, and this is his brand new single, Peace of Mind. And this guy, he's been working on music since he was a young fella, and up in the bedroom, and then he's up in music college in Dublin now, and this is his brand new single, and this is Peace of Mind, Killian McCann McLaughlin.

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1: Alright, let me hear it.
0: Where is that? I like that at the end. I like when they put in those little bits at the end, a bit of talking. Half in the show and half Letterkenny. Killian is, well, I'll say he is, because his dad is from up in Inishowen, but a name to watch for the future as well. I love that. And don't forget our hero, music hero competition that just started. Myself and Paul were on with Greg on Monday, and this is a brilliant opportunity for artists of any age to enter the competition over the next couple of weeks. I'll give you details shortly, but you know, it's one of those competitions where we get over 100 entries of singer-songwriters of brand new music, and from solo artists to bands to jazz to hip-hop to everything else. So it's lovely, and I'll give you details of that. So you might know somebody out there who is a singer-songwriter up in their bedroom tonight putting stuff together and saying, you should release that. Get it out, an MP3, a little bit of information about yourself. And like this young man from Rathmullen, a.k.a. Mick Russell, known now as McGrath, and he's releasing some brilliant music. He's supporting Kingfisher next Monday night in Ebrington Square in Derry. This is his brand new single, and this is Home.

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6: It is indeed your voice, your station. And as I was telling you before, the first song, McGrath there. And he's one of the guys who's been working so hard in his music over the last many years. I've followed Mick, oh God, how many years now? And I can just remember the first Monday night session he did up here. And the long story how we got connected, but a beautiful story at that. And he came up and he performed. And now he's in the UK and he's travelling and supporting many acts. And Kingfisher next Monday night. And well done, Mick. And well done to all the family. Hello in Rathmullen. Hello to everyone down there in Rathmullen this evening. Irish Music Month, as I was saying, is kicked off. And as part of that is the local hero. So what we're looking for you now, if you're a band or a group or a solo artist and you're up in your bedroom or you're in your garage or you're in your kitchen and you've been recording music or writing music, send it in to us because we have a brilliant competition and it's a national competition. So you might have heard of this in the last few years, which we've been involved with. So we will whittle it down to four acts and they will perform on Greg's show in September, 1.5 hour each day. And the act will sing three songs, including the one that we're going to enter into the national. The winner that will enter into the national competition. Each of the four acts will get €875 each that we choose. And there's a number of judges, including myself and Paul McDevitt, and more to be announced. So get your MP3 into us at localhero@highlandradio.com. An MP3 and a little bit about yourself. Just a paragraph. Who you are, where you're from, how long have you been singing, how long have you been writing, have you released any music or have you any social media or anything like that. Closing date is Sunday the 6th of September. So it is quite tight. But I know a lot of people have stuff out there that they're just willing or waiting to release. As well as that, the winner will go towards the national competition with the potential to win 10,000, which is 5,000 in cash and 5,000 in a recording contract, plus will be played on every radio station across Ireland. So go to highlandradio.com for more details on that. But get your entries in. And already I can see the entries are coming in on the email address that I gave you there, which is localhero@highlandradio.com. Well, moving from local heroes to heroes of South Donegal, and it's become an annual tradition at this stage that the Drimmerone Charity Cycle Group come up here a few weeks before they start the cycle. Fergus and all the crew and Folksy Jerry and all, and they tell us of what they're going to do. Well, this year, and Jerry always sings a song for us in the studio, and then he goes and records a song especially for the event. Well done to them all, because the charity took place last weekend. 80 cyclists cycled 275 kilometres over last Friday, Saturday and Sunday in aid of Donegal Hospice, the Sullis Cancer Support Centre, Donegal Town, the Letterbarrow Celtic FC, in which is on their 50th anniversary this year. Everyone got home safe and sound. They had great fun, great crack, lovely videos on there as well. It was just brilliant. So well done to everyone, because these things don't happen very often. There's a logistical exercise involved in all this. But, you know, Jerry, I got the song today that Jerry's recorded. It'll be released very soon, because he always releases these on CD or MP3 and then raises funds for a charity. So Jerry, Folksy Jerry, you'll all know Folksy Jerry from Donegal Town, and happy memories of going in to see Jerry when I worked in Donegal Town and getting the old CD, because he was in the old record store down there in the Diamond in Donegal Town. And I must say hello as well to Raymond McCrory, who's listening in Philadelphia tonight. Raymond, good evening to you. I know you would love to be here for the cycle as well, but Fergus is next year for you, and we'll play the Aaron Moore after this. But this is Folksy Jerry and his brand new song. It's called Letterbarrow.
7: How's it going there, everybody? We're on our way to Dublin town. Not sure if we're ever going to get back down. We're all assembled at the hall, cyclists lined up with their bikes to the wall, and Fergus is there checking his map, and Dirty's still waiting for replies on WhatsApp. Ah, come on now, lads, we're in a hurry. Turkingham, low speed for Curry, and directions given which bus to enter as we are waved goodbye from the Bluestack Centre. And keep it up, lads, but nothing hectic. Goodbye to the hills and Letterbarrow Celtic. Happy heads, we start the trip. I can smell the beer in the Springsfield Lake Slip. Oh, Letterbarrow. Letterbarrow. Keep them safe, says Martin, stay on track. Straight ahead, no turning back. Marshals took off for the last of smoke to clear the way for the cycling folk. Up the road through Ballinalick, with the sun on our face and the wind in our back. Through Mullingar and Kinnegad, the curlews in Ballinafad. Benbulbin slopes can now be seen from Knocknaree and May of the Queen, but you're, all we want to see is Carnoween. Oh, Letterbarrow. Letterbarrow. Everybody needs a break, go for a cycle or jump in the lake. I like to do my own thing while Donald Trump visits Xi Jinping. The fascists will boycott the roads at Tralee because they don't like what they see. And Barry Ahern will go there, I suppose, to lend his support to the Dublin Rose. I'd go there too because I think she's fucking beautiful. The Drimmerone ones like the open air, so they start cycling in County Kildare. With new Lidl saddles all soft and clean, we'll save a bit on Sudogreen. Shaking, swerving, finding gears, cursing and swearing on last night's beers, and everybody's feeling blue, dreading the thought of anti-do. Puffing, panting, peddling and chanting, and anyone know how far to go? Oh.

0: I tell you, when Keen the Crow play that on Friday night, right? The place went absolutely wild, including me.
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2: 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She came in the Bianasha na an Eirart a Mwil, agus Sprig Tardini in the Machnu a Yenu at our Nairart Hever, agus a Rindoi a Jiglin e a Hossinj than the Glunta a Talahart. A Masna na Machdi a Veser Shul by Shul a G Trorige, Chishbantish, Kanchine, Kerid Lane, Tiki Oskalche, agus a Machdi Chowley, by Riddenshart on the Ahaninye. 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
5: Listening to Jimmy Stafford.
0: Yeah, you are indeed. And a big truck fest is happening. Not a truck fest, but actually it's a truck run around Ireland, and it's all in aid of Cancer Care West and the Irish Cancer Society. And they're leaving the mountaintop this coming Saturday at 2:30. It's a 6-day coastal run. And what a journey, starting from Letterkenny to Westport and then on to Killarney, Waterford, Ashbourne, Belfast and so on, and bypassing Mike Town of Cove. You should call it the Cove, and I live in an old party for you down there in Cove as well. But well done to everybody. The lads will be talking to Paul this coming Saturday, Paul McDevitt, Eddie Lafferty from Duffy Express, and Robert Brown from Martin Boyle Howlidge are doing the full, and myself. I didn't get your name on the text. Let me, Ed. Sorry, Ed. Will be on the full 6 days, and some will drop in and drop off along the way. So that's brilliant. Well done, lads. And it's a lovely, lovely journey, and looking good weather for Saturday, Sunday, Monday and Tuesday by what I was reading today. But that's some journey around Ireland, and you're going to see some sights as you go up that east coast and down the south coast as well. I was just looking at the map. You're bypassing Youghal and Dungarvan into Waterford, and then up to Gorey and Wicklow, and then into Ballochlea, and then up into Belfast and all some sites, and down in beautiful Killarney. Oh, wow, you're hitting all great spots, and well done. Listening to Paul on Saturday from 12 to 2. Paul is a broadcast until 2 o'clock because we have the Letterkenny Busking Festival this Saturday from 1:30 to 3. It's going to be it's record numbers entering this year, and the busking starts at 1:30. All along Letterkenny Main Street. It's going to be loud music everywhere and a great competition. And judges will be judging at 3:30 in the back of Blake's Bar. We'll have all the winners announced. So if you're around Letterkenny. And then Saturday night, It's UB40, nearly sold out at summer sessions. It's just going to be a great day, isn't it, all around? I love the Jerry McDevitt. Jerry is enjoying the music tonight and the playlist, and great night last Saturday night. Oh, Jerry, wasn't it? And I didn't see you, Jerry, but sure, I didn't see half the people that were there on Saturday. Like, it was 5,000 people, and bumping into people you hadn't seen in a long time. But Jerry, I'm sorry I didn't see you, but I'm glad you enjoyed it as well. And I hope you saw this guy, Matt Benson. What a performance Matt put on.

yeah, Matt Benson. Are they ever gonna find love, love, love, love, love, love? And Matt was one of the support acts, but wow, what a performance he put on. You know, I have to give credit to our own Donal Kavanagh. Donal stood from 4:45 to 11 o'clock inside the Big Top in Summer Sessions, and he was up near the front for the whole gig, and that is a guy who is dedicated to his music. This is brand new from Keela.

0: Elias was enjoying it. New pattern, my hand to make a stamp. I'm an enemy, yes, there's the enemy, yes, there's for the other son of Elias.
1: And I'm led ahead.
0: No, not my way, it's because my name. I'm an enemy, yes, there's.
1: Okay, wait, no,
0: hey, look at your stamp, I'm an enemy, yes, there's. I'm an enemy, yes, there's.

0: Ah, brilliant from Keela. Seen him in concert. That's brilliant. Back after the news at 9.
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7: I'm Lindsay Dolan. It's reported tonight one of the teens killed in the crash on the M9 last weekend was in the care of Tusla. It's also reported two others among the five teenagers killed were known to it too. It comes as TikTok has declined an invitation to send representatives to a meeting of the Oireachtas Media Committee. The company had been asked to appear before TDs and senators to answer questions on how it manages the sharing of content that glorifies illegal activity, including driving the wrong way on motorways. Chair of the committee, Labour's Alan Kelly, doesn't believe the reasons are valid.
8: My committee would do our business in the main in public. In relation to this issue, I certainly believe it has to be done in public. What we will be doing now is we will be writing back to TikTok, asking them to reconsider their position immediately. And we will be also in touch with Commissioner Mann ask them, have they any issue? And also, do you know what? So they can have a bit of company. We'll also invite other platforms to come as well.
7: Another car was reported to have fled from Garthy down the wrong way of the M50 in Dublin overnight. Patrol cars responded to an incident involving dangerous driving on St Margaret's Road in Ballymunnet around 3:30 this morning. The Jeep then failed to stop for Garthy, went down the M50 and was later reported abandoned in the Ashtown area. No arrests have been made. Niall O'Connor from The Journal said Garthy should be allowed to use forceful

0: tactics to stop a car before it reaches a motorway.
1: The problem is that the only solution here is to develop a pursuit policy which enables Gardaí to intervene before it gets to the motorway. That's the scenario. Say, for instance, here, like, this car was on the go in a residential area in Ballymun, and that's where the guard saw it first. But they don't have the particular tactics that maybe other jurisdictions would have.
0: An earthquake with a magnitude of 6.7 has struck Peru. The tremor was reported in the southern Andes Mountains at 1 o'clock this afternoon local time. The US Geological Survey said there's no immediate reports of damage. A man in his 40s has been charged after two robberies in Braham, County Wicklow. A person burst into a business premises on Kilbride Lane, wielding a weapon shortly after 3 this afternoon. He also entered a second store on Herbert Road, brandishing a weapon and threatening staff in both locations before allegedly taking a number of items. A man was arrested after a follow-up search of the area and is due to appear before a sitting of Bray District Court tomorrow morning. A large section of the original 1978 Pride flag will be on display in Cork for the next 4 months. It's the first time the original rainbow flag, made by activist Gilbert Barker, has been exhibited outside the United States. Charles Beale from the Gilbert Barker Foundation said flags are very powerful symbols.
2: They come up to the case in San Francisco where it is, and they just want to touch the case. People have a connection with these flags that's very emotional and very personal. Flags are very emotional things. People march into war under flags. They die under flags. I could go out here, take my shirt off and burn it, and nobody would pay attention. But if I burned an Irish flag, the press would show up and the police would show up.
0: Irish Rail is introducing a tea trolley to some services between Dublin and Galway as a pilot project. The service is not receiving public service funding at this time. It'll be provided by the Kildare-based company Sambos.ie. Fine Gael Transport spokesperson Senator Mark Duffy already has calls for it to be extended to Mayo and Sligo.
3: There already has been, but the minute it was announced, I was on to Irish Rail and discussed it with them, and they've said that The pilot will be for Galway, and there will be a review and a decision made then on the rest of the line. So I'll be campaigning and advocating, like I have been through the Oireachtas, to make sure that all lines are included with catering after the 6 month trial.
0: And that's your news approaching 4 minutes past nine.
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6: Very welcome back. It's lovely to have your company on this Thursday evening. Irish music all the way. And just looking at the weather forecast, love to see it. Friday, it's looking good. And Saturday, most places dry with sunny spells on Saturday. And largely dry with the long clear spells. And Sunday, the same thing. Highest temperatures of 15 to 19 degrees. And another dry and clear night. Lovely to have that in coming into the weekend, especially after the few days we've had. And I was just chatting to people down the country, and in Dublin and Cork, and their lawns are bone dry. And I said, you come up here and take some of our water and sprinkle it on your own stuff down there. But hopefully another few days of good weather, we can get out and about and enjoy it. Another great hour of music, new music from Amble, Kingfisher, Michael Christie from Ballyshannon. And it's hard to believe we lost this man a few weeks ago. Glenn Hansard.

brand new from Amble, Last Rites. And the lads, along with Kingfisher, are releasing a new song practically every 3 months at this stage. And, you know, talking about busking, I was just listening to the story of Amble being interviewed during the week and how they started their own careers. One of them was a teacher and then the other guy was in Galway and they were busking. And that's what they were doing. And they connected and said, let's get together and start writing songs. And then they said, you know what? Our songwriting is so good. Let's actually now start gigging and booking gigs. And that's how Amble started. And now look at them filling stadiums across the world, venues, theatres, the whole lot. It's incredible to see. And the Buskin Festival, as I said, in Letterkenny is starting this Saturday, 1:30 to 3. And, you know, I was thinking back, it's 11 years on the go. And I'll be talking to Greg Hughes tomorrow morning at 10:30 about the Buskin Festival and what to expect. But when I think back of many of the acts that have been there, Murren Bradley, and I look at the other acts, Tessio, who won last year, and if I start naming, I shouldn't, because there's so many other brilliant acts who've gone on to great things as well, and I've watched their progress over the years. And another band from South Donegal, Davy and Matthew Byrne, Proton Pool Party, and wow, I've watched the lads work and going to college and playing music and recording and releasing stuff. And yeah, it's brilliant to see. And I can just remember them as young lads, and one of them was involved, they were on the Trad Band. This is going back many, this must be 10 years ago or 9 years ago, I'd say, and they won it as well. And now they're on the Imro playlist, and great article by Imro on them today. And Horslip's Facebook Barry page, Barry Devlin has given them a mention, and that's, he says, what's in his ears? And three selections in Proton, a pool party from say down in South Donegal are in his ears. Just shows you, get out there busking, play your music, and you just never know. We could be looking at the next Amble.

0: April Down pool party from St. John's Point. Hello to everybody down there and Francis and all the family.
1: Mairead Conlon from Ishgairn here. 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

Brilliant. From the King of Ballyshannon, Michael Christie, aka the Kings of Cool, a brand new music, Open Up Your Heart, and it says it all in the title of that song as well. Michael, that's a brilliant, and what a production behind it as well. And Michael, I know you and the family have gone through some tough times recently, and with you all at this time, but Michael just keeps pushing out the music. And you'll see Michael behind the drum kit with many bands, but especially the True Tones. And what a performance. If you ever see them out and about, they just put on an amazing performance. And of course, the band that is the Kings of Cool is that song from. Well done. Irish music is just, yeah, it keeps getting. And a great teacher as well. This is brand new as well from Kingfisher.

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3: Welcome back. At nearly half past. Jerry, you just got your photograph there. I can't believe that. Oh, God. Sorry about that, Jerry. I can remember now. Yeah, what a great night it was. But you're going to UB40. So we'll see you at UB40, everybody. It's going to UB40 on Saturday night. Hello to the Dancing Donkey. And hello. And sounding good, he says. Thanks very much. And also to Brian and Letterkenny enjoying the selection of Irish music. Any chance of a bit of Tommy Fleming?

Brilliant. Thanks to John from Lucan for suggesting that one. Thanks, John. Fitted very nicely in with the previous two as well. And thank you indeed, Christy Moore. What a voice. And you know what? You talk about young and up-and-coming musicians, but Christy's an influence in so many musicians, as other musicians of his ilk are. And that's how music travels. It travels from one to the next. And I love the Fab Freddie. I love that, Freddie. He says, hi, Jimmy. Welcome back. It was some concert last week. And to come 50 miles in a car to fear 500 miles amongst 5,000 smiles, that's brilliant. It was good to hear Deacon Blue with Laurie and on with Paul and the first time of the band. Yeah, we got them on the show last Saturday. I was producing with Paul live from Summer Sessions, and we were sweating for a while because Deacon Blue were doing their sound check, and thanks to Keith Fletcher, who stood out his time for an hour waiting for them to come off, and we got them on. It was lovely. And what a lovely. I know they spent some time in Gweedore after Saturday night as well. She was telling us she was travelling over for a few days. This is brand new from Murrumbradley.

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as brand new from an artist called Aaron Rowe. I've been playing him for a while now. And you know what? He's one of those voices in about 6 to 12 months. He's going to be filling venues, stadiums as well. And he supported Dermot Kennedy in the Aviva a few weeks ago. And what a reaction he got. Aaron Rowe, write it down, a name to remember. Thanks for all your company this evening and your requests and dedications. Hope you have a lovely, lovely weekend. And best of luck to everyone getting their exam results tomorrow. And there's lots out there for everyone. You know, something for everyone, no matter what results you get tomorrow. The next step is even more brighter for you and yourself. Have a lovely weekend. I'll see you at the busking on Saturday if you're around 1:30 to 3. Come down and support the buskers. And also UB40 on Saturday night. Red, red wine and all that sort of stuff. Sorry, I meant to mention that song by Murren Bradley. It's absolutely beautiful. Really is a cracking song, isn't it? Beautiful stuff. Gonna leave you with this. Bernard Harper taking the airwaves between 10 and midnight. Talk to you again next week. Bye bye.

Very good night to you and welcome along to the programme on this Thursday evening. Fast approaching 8 minutes past the hour of 10 o'clock. It is Bernard Harper over for the remainder of broadcasting here at Highland. Country music, both Irish and American. If that's your style, do stick and stay the Highland way over the next couple of hours. We'd love to hear from you. Caitlin opened up the programme for us tonight and close all the honky-tonks. You can text, you can WhatsApp me, 086 60 25000. Our thanks to Jimmy Stafford. Thank you, Jimmy. Lots of text in already, and as always say, we thank you in advance, so that at least it'll give us a chance to look out for the music that you want to hear tonight as well. So sit back, relax over the next couple of hours, and enjoy the music we have for you in Highland tonight.

music from Tim McGraw. I do, but I don't. Rosaline, good night to you. Thank you, Rosaline. Lots of love to you. Thank you for your kind words as well. That's one of your songs tonight. Stick with us. You're certain to hear another one of your favourites as well. So, Rosaline, as always, great to hear from you. Agnes in Convoy, good night to you. And a very good night to the girls in Desert Martin as well. Big fans of the music of Mike Denver. And a big hello to our good friend Marion Clark in Derry as well. Loves this man's voice.

Spread my wings and fly, the voice of Mike Denver, and hello once again to Agnes and Marion and the girls and Dad and Martin as well. Thank you for the your little message as well, and a few more of your artists, I promise you, I will play before I leave tonight. As always, cheers for your kind words as well. And Philly, Instaban, Philly, hopefully this is a song you're talking about.

Andrew Philly and Saban, Merle Haggard, that's the song you want this night. So very good night to you on the programme as well. Hi, Bernie, can you please play Zach Top and I Never Lied for Jessica Cuff? Hi to Jessica, who's just finished work. So Jessica, good night to you. And hi to Philip as well. So Jessica, and hopefully the old day went okay for you as well. And Philip, it's always good to hear from you both. And Zach Top and I Never Lied. Helen O'Donnell, hi to Helen as well. Helen, thank you. Looking for the music of Logan McCool. I have that as well. It will play after this one.

out to Helen O'Donnell. Helen, it's always great to hear from you. Thank you for your kind words as well. And that's the song you want to sing. Back on My Mind Again from Logue and McCool. Michael Cullen in the Mountaintop. Michael, I have your song on the way for you real soon. Good night to you. Thank you for your text as well. A usual listener, thank you as always. One of your songs is on the way. And a very good night to Heidi. Heidi in Castlederg. And good night to you, Heidi. And great to hear from you tonight. Sadie Emery in Castlederg as well. I must say a very good night to Sadie. Always listening in on a Thursday night as well.

Josh Turner and your man. Especially for Michael Coughlin. Michael, good night to you. Thank you for your text as always. Good night to Joe. It was always good to hear from you, Joe. Thank you for your kind words as well, Joe. As always, we appreciate them.

Step at a Time. Joe, just one of your songs. I promise you, before I leave tonight, I'll play your other song as well. And a very good night to Dee Dee, the dancing donkey. Would like to say hello to Vicky, and a big hello to Anne as well. And good night to Eileen in Gador. Eileen, it's always great to hear from you. Thank you for your text as well. CW says, thank you for playing our songs. She says, you're some man for one man. CW, we try our best, so good night to you as well. MG, lots of love to you. Hi, Bernard, looking forward to another fantastic show tonight. As always, cheers for that. And hopefully all is well with you and all the family in Dunlow as well. As always, we appreciate your company, really do. Mary Jo Bonner as well, checking in to say hi and enjoying the programme so far. So good night to you as well. Marie, just finished tonight's work and now going to relax and enjoy the rest of the evening as well. So hi, good night to Marie and a very good night to Ryan on the programme as well. John in Dublin. John, I did feature the music of Ella Langley, more or less the start of the programme, maybe the third song in. So sorry if you missed that one. So John, good night to you as well.

Ray Lanham and Hello Darling. Hi to Vicky on the programme. Vicky, I see a wee message in from you. I'll open it very soon, but good night to you because I know you love the music of Ray Lanham as well. Eileen says, thank you, love the songs, and you love the Johnny Marks songs as well. And MG gets in to say, a beautiful song and brings back your memories for all of us, MG, over many years now. So hi to you once again as well. Thank you for getting back to us. Eileen says, Thursday nights with Bernard Harper, you couldn't beat them. So there you go, Eileen. Good to know that you're enjoying the old programme tonight as well. Rosaline, we haven't forgot about you as well. As Good As I Once Was. Toby Keith's going to sing for us.

Alexander, Toby Keith, and As Good As I Once Was. Good night to you, Rosie, in the programme. Agnes Kelly, good night to you. Agnes is Bernard, if you have time, can you please play the music of Liam Kelly? I will indeed. Liam's going to take us to the news at the top of the hour. Lots more music in part two of the programme. I promise you I'll do my best to get all of the songs in tonight as we move along right up till 12 o'clock. So Liam Kelly is going to take us ever closer to the news and take these chains from my wee heart. I'll go on, set me free.

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Welcome back into part two of the program, bringing us in musically Jim Reeves. It would have been Jim Reeves' birthday today, and According to My Heart was the song. Hi to Francis Quinn and Leonard Kenny, Tom Fitzpatrick and Michael Fitzgerald there in Killybegs. Hello to Hugh and Brendan and Rose McDwyer and John and Adele Dooley in Glendies, from Paula and Claire and Maureen and Patsy and Neil Keeney and there in Glendies. So thank you indeed, Paula, for your text. As always, great to hear from you tonight as well. Hi there, can you please play Jerry Guthrie for my good friend Annette in Port Hall? Certainly, we will do that for you. And not forgetting about Eileen in Buncrana. Hello to you, Eileen. Got your wee call earlier on today, and I will feature the music of Jimmy Buckley as well. Hi there, Bernard. Can you please play Jerry Guthrie and the girl from yesterday for my sisters in Buncrana and cousin Eileen? There you go. Hello to Eileen once again, coming in from Kathleen. And a very good night to you, Kathleen, as well. Always good to hear from you. And happy birthday to Jacqueline Moore and Letterkenny. Hope you're having a great day. And it comes in from Margaret. Hi to Margaret and the birthday girl herself, Jacqueline Moore. Hopefully you had a fantastic day as well.

Kathleen on the programme, and your cousins Eileen and all the gang, Helen and all the gang as well, in Buncrana and in Derry tonight. And of course, Jerry Guttery and the girl from yesterday. Can you please play the music of Aoife Neill? I will indeed. Just want to do the shout out, and then the music, as time goes on, the music will fall on to the programme. Hi there, Bernard. Would you give a shout out to Michael McGraw in Newtown, and please play Jack Keogh, Runner and Angel, or Stacey Breen, and Fooling Around, we'll do that as well. John, let's go back in looking for a Ryan Turner song. We shall look for that. Hi to Mary, looking for the Bell of Liverpool. Colette, looking for the music of Vernon Gosden tonight. So hi to you, Colette, as well. And Francis, looking for Alison Krauss and Windy City. Leave it with us.

Stacey Brain and Frillin' Around. Thank you, Bernard, for playing my request. Is Mary not at all? You're very welcome, Mary. Bernard, what about Gene Watson and Through the Eyes of Love for listener Duncan Ailey? Thanks again. I will indeed. Caroline Lyons as well, looking for the music of Gene Watson. So good night to Caroline. We'll feature that real soon. And Eileen and Gador loves the music of Gene Watson as well. Helen goes back in to say thank you very much indeed for playing my request. And she says, from you started off, you haven't played a bad song. Good to know that as well. So she says, you're definitely one of the best. Helen, thank you for that as well. Can you please play the music of Alan Jackson? I certainly will. And I want to say a very good night to Fionnuala and Bert. Always listening. So hi to you, Fionnuala and Colette. I'll get your song real soon for you as well. Jerry McMonagle, Jerry, don't panic. It's all in front of us, Jerry. Not a problem. You're a gentleman for letting me know. And we'll look to see if we can get that song. And you'd like me to say hello to your sister, Evelyn, in Fintown. Hi to Evelyn from your brother, Jerry McMonagle, in Bunkrana. So, Jerry, thank you very much indeed. You're very kind.

Wilson Christ and Windy City. Hi to Francis. Francis, you wanted to hear that one tonight as well. Good, good song and great voice as well. Alison Krauss, lovely song. Here's Aoife Neill and The Midnight Road. Was that for Aoife? Aoife. And later on, we'll have Lauren Aoife Rose, the young lady with a fantastic voice.

Lauren Everose and the three-way love affair, What a Voice. And I have been told there's a new album on the way, so we look forward to that from that young lady, and a name to look out for as well. Lauren Everose and her version of the three-way love affair. I do, Vicky. Vicky, thank you, and great news. Good to know you're back on your usual routine again on a Thursday night. You say you've got Bernard Harper on the radio, you've got your munchies, your wee snacks, and your paper, and you're as happy as a mouse in a bread bun. So, Vicky, good night to you as well. Thank you for playing Ray Lynam. Not at all. You're very welcome. Hi to the gang in Ardra, looking for the music of Stephen Bennett. And I never lie, I will play that for you real soon. Molly Kelly, hi to Molly on the waterside. Molly, lots of love to you tonight as well. As always, great to hear from you. And Josephine Campbell enjoying the programme tonight as well. Josephine, I'll get one of your favourites on as well, I promise you. But I want to play this as well and give a mention to Caroline Lyons. Hi to Caroline as well. And our wee friend Jojo in Strabane.

Jimmy Buckley, what a song, what a voice as well. And the kingdom that I call home, Eileen in Buncrana, I wanted to hear that. Our usual listener says good night. Thank you for the music as well. So thank you. I appreciate that. And Philly says your shows are too short. Thanks for all the good music and take care on the way home, Philly. Thank you as well. Molly Kelly, good night to you. Lots of love to you. And cheers for your wee text as well. And I've been asked a few times tonight, and I've been looking at Matthew. Has texted in for each season changes you by Big Tom. I am searching for the song, I really am. But Matthew, stick with us. I will do my best, I promise you. I was asked for the music of Vernon Gosden as well for Colette on the programme.

Vernon Gotton. I can tell by the way you dance. Michael, I've got the song with Big Tom. I wouldn't give in. There's a thrown streak in me. I wouldn't give in. I got it. Michael, you'll hear it real soon as well. And the gang in our dry look of the music of Stephen Bennett. I did play the song that you wanted, but I certainly will play Stephen Bennett and I sing and run around Angel because I've already played the song already. But hopefully you enjoy this one. And good night to the gang in our dry. Always listening as well.

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I'm wondering where you are. Are you still singing songs as you move from town to town? Still hanging your dreams on a star. Do your fair weather friends still hang around you?

say I like that version as well, from Stephen Bennett and Runaway Angel. And a very good night to the gang in Ardragh. Hi to Michael. Michael, I got your song. Big fan of the music of Big Tom. And Annette says, can you please play any song by Big Tom tonight?

voice that gentleman has as well. Of course, it is the voice of Tony Kerr and Fall Isle. And MG says, what a fantastic show tonight. Safe journey home, Bernard. Looking forward to hearing you on Sunday. Thank you indeed for your kind words as well. And lots of love to you and all the family as well. And always supporting us here on a Thursday night and on a Sunday as well. So cheers for that. Helen says, Bernard, you're one of the best. Thanks for winning. Enjoyed all the songs tonight and do take care on the way home. I will indeed. Molly Russell. Hi to Molly. Molly, hopefully you're keeping well. You wanted to hear this one? Of course it is. Shuni Cramsey, and what a talent that man has as well. The Late Night Conversation. I met him.

Morris, what a talent. I always said I love, always love the music of Sunny Crampsey and the Late Night Conversation, a wee cracker as well. As I always say, it's one of the radio friendly ones as well. So Sunny, well done on that. And hi to Molly Russell as well. Molly wanted to hear that one tonight. Sunny Crampsey and the Late Night Conversation. Paddy Tracy's going to wrap the programme for us tonight. So hi to Josephine Campbell. Good night to you, Josephine. Thank you for your text tonight as well. And Eileen says, enjoy the music tonight. 2 hours of pure country. And she says, you're one of the best. Sure, Eileen, sure we'd be lost without you as well. Here we go. Paddy's on the move again. And Bernard will be on the road real soon as well.

Paddy Tracy wrapping up the programme for us tonight. And Paddy's on the move again. Our usual listener says, thank you. Not at all, thank you. Hi to the girls in Desert Martin says, hi Bernard, thank you for a great show as always and playing all of our favourites tonight, including Ray and Derek, Mike and Jean and Big Tom and Alan. They were all in there tonight. Good music. She says, there's no show like a Bernard show. Take care on the way home and talk to you on Sunday is the message. And all being well, we are back again on Sunday. And that comes up in the Girls in Desert Martin as well.

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1: Coming up, it's the overnight repeat of The Greg Hughes Show. 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
1: Hello and a very good morning, 4 minutes past nine on this Thursday, the 20th of August, 2026. We survived another day, and here we are. Another busy 2 hours for you, lots to discuss, keeping you across all the big interesting stories from across the region and beyond. 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Hearing those comments from the news there in relation to new standalone offences for driving the wrong way up a motorway, and I thought, well, there's already laws there, isn't it? Not about enforcement. But then when I had a quick look at them, I thought, okay, maybe we do need to toughen things up a little bit. Purposely driving the wrong way up a motorway breaks the law against dangerous driving under the Road Traffic Act. So the potential charges, up to €5,000 and up to 6 months imprisonment, a mandatory minimum 2-year driving ban for a first offence, 4 years for a second offence. So that's not a huge sanction, isn't it? Now, if you were to be involved in a collision, dangerous driving causing serious bodily harm or death. Now, this is if you were to purposely drive the wrong way up a motorway. The fine is up to €20,000 and imprisonment up to 10 years. And the courts then can impose a long-term or extended mandatory driving disqualification. So up until now, really, you know, especially if the sentences were to run concurrent, just for driving up a motorway, the toughest sanction is up to 10 years in imprisonment, which would be for dangerous driving causing serious bodily harm or death. So yeah, perhaps maybe those that are saying the laws are there, we need to enforce them, need to check it out, because that probably is not enough of a discouragement. Anyway, sorry, that was just, it popped up in the news and I thought it interesting to actually know the facts there. Let's look at the papers. The Tyrconnell Tribune is out today, of course, being Thursday. John McAteer has an extensive front page and page two piece on cap cuts to hit Donegal for €100 million. €100 million is a lot of money spread across a big county, but, you know, relatively, you know, the farming population compared to the entire population. So a lot of people are going to take big hits. The proposed EU Commission cap cuts are expected to hit the Donegal farm sector by over €100 million. So that is not just farming. That

0: then, of course, trickles into the general economy. Proposed changes to CAP could impact as many as 3,000 Donegal farmers, and the cuts will hit 90% of farms. Pillar 2 funding is seen as the oxygen that drives many communities and farm projects. Its demise is seen as the loss of a real lifeline for this county. Joe Sweeney, chair of Donegal IFA, said it means at current budget levels, financial supports may be closer to the minimum €130 a hectare level than the €240 desired for the new income support scheme. If that affects you, you need to get that paper today, because, and it does affect everyone, but particularly those in the farming sector. The Donegal News reports that drugs worth an estimated street value of €14,000 were seized in Letterkenny this week during a multi-agency operation which included the Garda Armed Supports Unit. A Garda spokesperson confirmed to the Donegal News that the suspected cannabis seizure was made after two residential properties were searched on the Cullion Road area on Tuesday morning. A man in his 50s was arrested and detained at a station in the Garda Northwestern region under Section 2 of the Criminal Justice Drug Trafficking Act 1996. €14,000 of suspected drugs off the streets. The Derry News this morning, a man has been returned for trial to Derry Crown Court on charges of public indecency and exposure following a preliminary inquiry at Derry Magistrates Court with a condition he does not go near any school. I don't understand why anyone would do this. I really actually don't get what the thing is. But anyway, the person's name is Chilenzi Okolo. He's 35, of Bayview Terrace in Derry. He was charged with the offences that were said to have occurred on January 13th this year outside a school. It was accepted that there was a case to answer, and there were no contrary submissions. Okolo chose not to submit any statements and not to call any witnesses. Again, you know, that has to take its course, but generally speaking, what might be going through someone's head to do that? We've been talking for a long time now about how housing shortage now and the difficulty on getting in the housing ladder, and in other words, owning your own property. Down the line, that means there's going to be a whole generation of people heading into their 60s and 70s, maybe in rental accommodation, you know, that are having to pay rent out of their state pension and whatever they can gather up themselves. And it's going to be a problem. It's not necessarily a problem for this generation, but it is coming. And there already are challenges facing homeowners in their 60s. Thousands of people in their 60s are at the risk of being evicted from their homes because they are unable to meet monthly mortgage repayments. The state will face a massive bill to rehouse them unless new solutions can be put in place to deal with the problem, according to a leading personal insolvency expert. Personal insolvency practitioner Michelle O'Brien of IRS Ireland has proposed that the state set up a fund to buy the distressed mortgages at a discount and then rent the properties back to the older people in arrears. So, I mean, you know, you would hope that you're coming to a point in life where you have a little bit of headroom financially, but people are still faced with big mortgages. And it doesn't surprise me, because I speak to people in their early 30s and they're cock-a-hooping over the moon to be buying their properties now, which are at the peak of the market, right? So they're incredibly expensive. You could argue they're at the peak of the market. They're incredibly expensive, and they're getting 40-50 year mortgages, certainly 40 I can attest to. So 33, say, plus 40, 73, you know, that is effectively the rest of your working life and then some, paying a mortgage for a house that perhaps would have been worth half as much 10 years ago. It's tough, but what do you do? But we're starting to see those that got bigger mortgages in their late 30s and 40s now still paying their mortgages, or struggling to pay their mortgages, it has to be said, into their 60s. In the Irish Daily Mail today, a prayer vigil is to be held tomorrow for four members of a family seriously injured in the deadly collision on the M9, which claimed the lives of five male teenagers in the early hours of Sunday. Sisters Alma and Niamh Kinsella, aged in her 30s, were in the front of their Hyundai car, while their younger sister Ella Hendricken, who is in her 20s, was in the rear seats along with her nephew. Alma and Neve remain in a critical condition in Tala University Hospital. Ella is being treated for serious injuries in St. Vincent's University Hospital after she was transferred from St. Luke's Hospital in Kilkenny. The boy, Yemi, who was also seriously injured, is being treated in the Children's Health Ireland in Crumlin. All four are from the Carlow area, and they were heading to Dublin Airport. And there's been a huge outpouring of love and support for them, and that has also manifested itself by way of a GoFundMe page. Over €440,000 has been raised for the three sisters and the boy in less than 24 hours of a fundraiser being set up. And people, I suppose, in the whole conversation about the incident and responsibility, some felt that maybe, you know, the innocent victims of this crime were being forgotten. They are living and they are entitled to personal lives, and there's only so much you can really encroach into that. So people can support them by attending vigils, and also that fundraiser has done very well for them as well, and they'll probably need every penny of that. Interesting to know, because we do, not to try and, you know, convince people against the will of the importance of donation, but to sort of have that conversation if you're inclined to have it. In other words, God forbid, if your life were to be cut short, what would happen to your organs? Do you actually want to take them with you to the crematorium or to the grave? Or would you be open to them being used to extend or save other people's lives? And there's been a huge drop-off since COVID in terms of the amount of transplants that are taking place. So again, I'm not trying to convince anything to do or anyone to do anything against their will, but you have the conversation in case it lands with someone and they go, you know what, maybe I should do that. But anyway, the number of heart and lung transplants being carried out in Ireland remains at half the level recorded before the COVID-19 pandemic. The research noted transplant activity had slowed dramatically during the pandemic as intensive care resources were reallocated to treat COVID patients, and suggested this had resulted in significant waiting list mortality. So people are dying as they wait. It found that while the total number of heart cases, surgeries most common in involving the heart and lungs, had recovered well since the pandemic. There's a word there for both, cardiocratic cases. So those are surgeries most commonly involving the heart and lungs. While they had recovered well since the pandemic, transplant surgery rates continued to be well down. Between 5 and 10 heart transplants now take place every year, compared with 15 in 2019. So whatever we've lost during that time, we need to get it back. Back to the Farmers Journal for this week. Fast-tracked BISS scheme payments to farmers is one of the options at Minister for Agriculture Martin Hayden's disposal to ease cash flow pressures on drought-stricken farmers. The drought side of it not affecting us as much, I don't think, up here. Back to the issue of vaping, I hope you don't think it's a drum I keep banging. It just really frustrates me that people that were never addicted to nicotine are finding themselves addicted to nicotine. It's bad enough if you discover that your child was vaping and, you know, you're angry about it, but it's the stuff that's in them now. We are seeing more psychoactive sort of juices being used in them as well. So it might be bad enough to learn that your child's vaping, but they could also be damaging their brain and their personality because they could be taking psychoactive stuff in them as well. Vaping should not be considered a harmless part of growing up, parents are being warned, and I don't think any of us think that, lads. We just need some help in not having them fruity flavoured, not having them in cool little containers, and not having them in every shop, in every village, in every town in the country. You know, we're trying our best, but the state is allowing them to be pushed to our youths. And I talked about this, it must be 15 years ago. And here we are still going on about it. Not that it matters what I say, but it's just that it was obvious what was going on here. So the most comprehensive review to date showed e-cigs are linked to a higher rates of breathing problems in children and young people. And the UK's Royal College of Paediatrics and Child Health found youths who vape are significantly more likely to go on to smoke cigarettes That is a given. If you can't get a vape, if you're addicted to nicotine, give me a cigarette. When you have a nicotine withdrawal, which happens very quickly, you will do anything to get that nicotine, including buying a box of cigarettes. And finally, on a much lighter note, I suspect that this is going to be a record viewership event. Because Katie Taylor, RTE have done a deal with DAZN, D-A-Z-N, which is the global home of boxing. They, of course, have the rights to Katie Taylor, but Katie Taylor has been a great servant to them and Matchroom, and my understanding is they were very keen to accommodate as many people watching this fight as possible. So it will be free to air. You'll be able to see all of the Croke Park show live on RTE, which is fantastic. So RTE will air the last ever fight of legend Katie Taylor in Croke Park next month. The Bray Bomber, 40, will hang up the gloves after one final bout against Flora Pilly in front of over 80,000 people in Dublin on September 5th. There was a massive scramble for tickets. They sold out in record time. RTE have now confirmed that they will air the bout for free to Irish audiences on RTE1, RTE Player and 2FM. This is a great move by DAZN as well, by the way, because RTE will be carrying their production, their commentary, the style that they shoot it in, and they're throwing this one out there. They'll probably get some money from RTE, but it'll pick up casual fans and potential subscribers for them. And staying on the boxing theme, tomorrow on the Greg Hughes podcast, Jason Quigley is our guest. Jason Quigley went from Donegal to the world, effectively, headlining massive shows in the United States, fighting for a world championship. And if the truth be known, he really probably should be world champion. There was a very disputed second knockdown in his fight, and it went on to cost him that fight. I think it still hurts. I think it still hurts in obvious ways and less obvious ways as well. So we talk about his career in boxing. We start off actually talking about the Katie Taylor show. Could he have been on that card? Possibly. We also talk about him getting into professional boxing, the difficult relationship with his father. Katie Taylor's manager wanted to sign him, but that was scuppered, and I think that probably had impacts on that relationship. His career could have been very different under the guidance of Katie Taylor's manager. He was hugely successful, headline shows and what have you. And I wanted to get an insight on what it's like as a boxer, what it's like in the build-up to a big fight. What's the press week like? What's it like when the ring clears and it's just you and your opponent? What about life after boxing? He's not officially retired, but I can't see him ever lacing them up again. You know, he's big into the promotion of boxing, giving boxers a chance that he never had. It's an hour-long conversation. It's a really interesting chat, particularly if you like boxing, because, you know, it's a bit of a deep dive into boxing, but just if you like that story of someone going from, you know, a young lad lacing up the gloves to becoming a world title contender, to come into terms with, you know, where you are in life, risk versus reward and all that type of stuff. And that's a man that knows the risk. He will go in and get his head boxed again, but he wants plenty of moolah. But it's an interesting chat. It's released for you after the 11 o'clock tomorrow at 11 o'clock. And you can also hear it on our website here, of course, Highland Radio. Search The Greg Hughes Show wherever you get your podcasts. And also, we have a podcast channel on YouTube. Just search The Greg Hughes Show there. Now, we've been talking about public toilets in Letterkenny for God knows how long, generations. And eventually some did open down at the new retail park, which is really good, isn't it? Especially if you have people in your life with additional needs. It means you can plan. But you can only plan if you go there and they're working. Because, you know, something that you can't trust is sometimes worse than not having it at all. Patsy joins me on the program now. Hi, Patsy.
1: Morning, Greg.
0: Thanks so much for joining us. Right, so the person with additional needs in your life is your son. And I think I've spoken to your wife in the past. He's faced some, as you all have as a family, has faced some real severe challenges in life.
1: Yeah, he's very complex needs. And he had an operation for scoliosis way back, maybe in his 2019 or anything like that. And has since recovered well and doing well, thank God. And no, just last Monday, the wife and son were out shopping in Letterkenny, and he needed changing, and she went down to the toilets at Boots there, and the changing room. And we were at them before, but unfortunately the changing room is locked. The toilets are open all the time, or during the business hours. Mm. But you need a key, it's a radar key you have to get, and you can use it all over the country, in fact. But we got one of the keys from this Cara House, and she had the key with her and went in and found that the hoist wasn't working. Now, she got a security man that was there, and he was very helpful, and some other woman that was about there as well helped her, but they couldn't just discover that the hoist wasn't charged, as far as I know. So I'm just wondering, you know, does that mean that that changing room, is it getting serviced, or is the maintenance done daily, or is it maybe people who would have used it previously not put the hoist back on the charger? You know, it's just something I want to highlight, because it's a fantastic facility, and I don't want to be coming on here really complaining about it. I'm not really complaining, just want to highlight that you know, it has to be fit for purpose, and you know, for the like of ourselves, it's fantastic to have that. If you go to Letterkenny, we take our son with us regularly if we're going to Letterkenny, and to have that service there is unbelievable. Mm. And you know, I know it took a lot of work probably to get it there. I know a lot of the work done on that, on the toilets, was done by the disabled people as well. All the plumbing, carpentry work, all that was done by disabled people, and it's really brilliant. But just I want to highlight that you know, there's something wrong when you go in there and you're sort of setting up to change whoever, and you're not able to do it, you know.
0: Yeah, I get you. Definitely. You know, whilst you and your wife would have regularly taken your son into Letterkenny, there might be other families that just weren't or didn't feel that confident and began to do so after these toilets opened, and then to land down there and find that, you know, the facilities within them that you actually need aren't functioning. Look, I don't think neither you or I are engineers or electricians, Patsy, but I would imagine the hoist would work beyond one charge cycle. So if it were flattened because it wasn't being charged, it must be a series of people that didn't charge it, unless there's something else going on there.
1: Yeah, well, exactly, because we have a hoist ourselves in the room, and if that's charged, I mean, even in a power cut there, that hoist will last for maybe a full day, you know. So that's just what makes me wonder, you know, has it been serviced and looked at every day? Which it would need to be if it's a toilet as well, you know.
0: Yeah, okay. And as you say, you're coming at this from a lessons learned approach. You're not being critical. You're saying, look, fantastic facility.
1: Not at all.
0: Let's make sure it's usable.
1: Brilliant.
0: Yeah.
1: Yes, exactly. That is, it does what it says on the tin, sort of thing. But maybe if there was signage there or something, you know, if it's a case that people are using it, not putting the hoist, the thing back on the charger, that, you know, just to remind people to do that or whatever, you know.
0: Yeah.
1: And whatever. No, that's all I want to do. I just want to highlight that and, you know, just let people know that facility is there as well. Because maybe a lot of people don't even know this, you know.
0: Right, well, what we'll do is, because what needs to come from a conversation like this is that certainly signage, I think you have to give people the benefit of the doubt, and maybe they didn't realise that it needs charging or whatever it might be. So proper signing, please return hoist for charging after use. And also to, you know, how often is it checked to make sure people do. We can find that information out, and that's what we'll do, and hopefully we'll have a really positive outcome from what is just really a heads up phone call. It's not a criticism, it's a heads up.
1: Not at all. Yeah, exactly. 100%.
0: Okay. Listen, Patsy, best wishes to everybody in the family, and thank you so much for joining us.
1: Thanks for your time, Greg.
0: No problem. It's important. And as I say, the team here will chase that up to find out what the situation is and how we can avoid that into the future. Because you get the best feedback from the users of facilities. As a parent, says a listener, I face this issue all the time. People use them who don't think of other users. I recently went on holidays and in 3 out of the 5 days, they weren't usable because whoever used them before us didn't put them back on charge. The education around thinking of others needs to be upped. Yeah, I would say there's a process in all of that, and by the time you get someone, you know, back into, say, for instance, a wheelchair, and you turn and you push it, maybe returning the hoist and charging it, we just need a little bit of an extra reminder and maybe give people the benefit of the doubt at this point. We need to make sure there's proper signage down there, because it is great, and it was a hard-won battle that to get those facilities, so let's make sure we're doing it right. Traffic is back as far as Dylan's cars on the main Derry to Letterkenny Road. Traffic lights at Money Hawley give extra time if travelling. A bit of travel advice from one of our listeners there. I note here, and I'll try and be careful with the language a little bit, but it's kind of an insight into the country, I suppose, to some extent. Now, Pornhub, which is a website that you might be aware of, was among 52,000 adult content requests blocked on Stormont's Wi-Fi in 1 year. I'm not saying it's all staff. It could have been people that were just in the building. But anyway, the figures show the Assembly's web filtering technology recorded 52,265 events categorised as adult content of the most recent 12-month period for which data is held. The logo of that website I mentioned appears on a smartphone screen, and the website displays as the background on a laptop computer screen. That website was among thousands of those types of sites blocked on the Stormont Wi-Fi in the last 12 months. More than 52,000 attempts, as I mentioned. Now, the Assembly Commission said the vast majority of the events did not necessarily represent attempts by politicians or staff to access adult material, but it doesn't exclude them either. The figures show the Assembly's web filtering technology, as I say, recorded all of that. So the Assembly Commission said a significant proportion of those events appear to have been generated automatically by search engines or other system activity. Well, I know how the internet works. That's absolute nonsense, unless you click into it. You know, Google throwing up links is not going to cause a block. So there you go. That's that. What are the ass? What's wrong with people? Listen, what adults do, and it could be very healthy, don't get me wrong, but this is at work, you know. Now, we're joined on the programme by Patricia. Hi, Patricia.
2: Hi, Greg.
0: Nice to speak to you.
2: Hello.
0: Now, very frustrating, isn't it? You've been out and you sent some pictures in. Some of them are lovely, some of them not so, of the beautiful natural amenities that we have. But that sort of, I think, compounds the frustration. So talk to me. You were out and about in beautiful Inishowen.
2: Yes, I was out walking yesterday evening. If you remember, yesterday was such a wet day and I finally got out for a walk, and it turned out really lovely in the evening. Walking around from Linsford to Stragill Beach, and you saw just a wee video I sent you there. You know, it was beautiful that time of evening. It was about 8:30, just almost 9 o'clock. And so a lovely walk until I got just to the corner at Stragill Beach, and I was climbing on the rocks because the tide was in a wee bit. And as I came around the corner, floating in the water was about 14 nappies. It looked like they'd been maybe freshly dumped there because they were all still together. They hadn't been all, you know, split up across the beach or anything. So it was just really disgusted. Not a very nice end to the walk either, as you can imagine.
0: No, and nappies, they become very messy in this environment. They soak up the water, the sand. They start breaking up, yeah. You know, they can cause a, you know, an awful lot of waste.
2: Yeah, that's it. I mean, I believe they were there for a while, maybe just, you know, within an hour of me getting there, because they were all opened up. Now, it doesn't look too closely, but they were all opened up and they were floating in the water just at the edge of the tide. And, you know, by that time then it was getting close to 9 o'clock. At the start in the evening, it was closing in. It was starting to get dark. And I thought, well, there's nothing I can do about it now this evening. But I really just wanted to highlight, you know, that this is just, I just can't believe that people would do this along a beautiful beach. that they think it's okay to dump a bag of nappies. Now, I didn't see a bag. They were all just floating there by themselves. And just as they can't believe that somebody would do that. You know, people swim in that water and all the sea life and everything. And as you said, they would all break up and go out into the ocean then. So, to be honest, this morning I was still thinking about it. I went back down to the beach and they were mostly still there. They were caught up in the rocks and a few of them in the sand, but mostly caught up in the rocks, and they hadn't yet broken up. So I had some equipment with me and I lifted them all and took them up and left them at, along the grass, I suppose, at the end of the beach. And I will ring the council now later to see if they can come and collect them.
0: A lot of weight but in them, obviously, because of their absorbent nature. Patricia, from the picture, do you think that these were used nappies that someone had been gathering up in a specific bag and just dumped out? Or does it, and how could you determine, I suppose, is it possible that a bag of 12 nappies found its way into the sea or something? Like, is it obvious these are used and maybe someone, rather than put them in their pay-by-weight bin, decided just to dump them on the beach?
2: You know, I honestly don't know, Greg, whether they've been definitely used or not. As I said, I didn't look too closely.
0: No.
2: But to be honest, it wasn't obvious to me they had been used, but they were all there kind of floating, you know, singly by themselves, but there was about 14 of them in total. Okay. So I honestly couldn't say they definitely were used, but there was no bag there. I didn't see any bag about.
0: Yes, it's a crazy juxtaposition, isn't it, of the beautiful beach picture and video you sent in to us versus this horrible act of illegal dumping. So desist, please. Thanks so much for raising it with us, Patricia. Fair play to you for, you know, going down there and picking them up, because it's not a nice job, used or not used. And as I say, hopefully this information lands with the person responsible. Thanks so much, Patricia.
2: Yeah. Hope so. Yeah, thanks for your time, Greg.
0: Look after yourself. Thank you very much indeed. I do appreciate the time there. We had this correspondence from a listener, and it reads as follows. At the risk of upsetting a lot of people, I wonder how others feel about the use of the word autistic to describe people. I hear it all the time, always a touch of tism, like it's a joke. Social media has created a world of people rushing to explain their behaviour away by using the label autistic. Every second person is getting these diagnoses. In particular, I'm referring to an interview I recently heard Robbie Williams give. As a mother of nine, of a nine-year-old non-verbal autistic boy who can never wake up in the morning and be normal, in inverted commas, something I've long come to accept, it angers me so much to hear him talk the way he does about it all, wearing it like a badge of honour to explain his disgraceful behaviour, which is really down to, by his own admittance, this is Robbie Williams, his use of drink and drugs over a long period of time. I know it's all rubbish because he also talked about being on diet injections, and when he was asked how he got them, because he wouldn't be heavy enough to qualify for them, he laughed and said, when you're famous, there are ways. This just proved to me he did the same thing to gain his autistic label. I just wish my son's life condition was just a label to be used as a front for his behaviour. What do your listeners think? There's a lot to unpack in there. I suppose autism or neurodivergence now is a very broad term. And I know there are people in the autism diagnosis space that do not like to talk of various levels of autism. So if someone has autism, they've got autism, they don't have a bit of autism or a lot of autism, and they can get quite defensive if you sort of were to challenge that. But we do have to accept too that it is a condition, or whatever is the correct way to describe it, that's going to affect people in different ways. So obviously it's affected your son in really quite a severe way. Then there are others that they perhaps you wouldn't even know that they were or autistic, but it could affect their behaviour in life. And I think that's what Robbie Williams is saying. I didn't hear the interview. Is it overdiagnosed? I mean, there is a lot of conversation going on around the world about ADHD, for an example. A lot of adults get adult ADHD diagnosis, whether it is a neurological condition or a personality trait. You know, as I say, that conversation is happening. I'm not saying one way or other. I simply don't know enough. But are we seeing an overdiagnosis of some of these conditions in the broader umbrella? I feel sometimes we are, but I don't know what the ins and outs of all that is. It's a very big industry as well, you know. It's a very big industry. I don't want to be controversial in relation to this, but in terms of, you know, the diagnosis, you know, private, there's a lot of money in that space. Obviously, there's a lot of people, that are working with people that have been diagnosed. There's a lot of extra staff in school, supporting teachers and what have you, working with those people that are being diagnosed. So, you know, there's an awful lot of people not benefit from diagnosis, because that makes it sound like I'm saying that there is an overdiagnosis. But my point is it's definitely worthy of further scrutiny. And as I say, there's a separate conversation happening about ADHD diagnoses, particularly in adults. But is the phrase overused? I don't think it's suitable to be used as a slur. But Robbie Williams is on his journey as well. And, you know, if he has been diagnosed with autism, he's been diagnosed with autism, as I say, complex. Difficult one to talk about it as well, because I don't want to make out that like I'm making some big point, because I'm not. But it is, for the longest time, a conversation I think we should certainly be having. Now, I mentioned this earlier in the week. It's a study that found that there was a fall of 30% in the number of children being baptised across Ireland over a 10-year period. County Donegal corresponds almost entirely to the Catholic Diocese of Raphoe, although most of Inishowen Peninsula belongs to the Diocese of Derry. In Raphoe, baptisms fell from 1,400 in 2015 to 1,250 in 2025, a decline of 150 or 10.7%, considerably smaller than the national decline, though, of 30%. Dr. Tom Finnegan is chair of the Iona Institute and lecturer in theology at Mary Immaculate College. Good morning to you, Tom.
3: Good morning.
0: Thank you for your time. So this was run, commissioned by the Iona Institute. Was it just to get a snapshot, or was it to perhaps confirm anecdotal knowledge?
3: A little bit of both, really. We've been doing quite a bit of work in demographics the past couple of years, and obviously, given the nature of our wider research, we've been interested in Christianity and religion in Ireland and its interface with the public square. So obviously this captured both those dimensions. The two main causes for the fall are wider fallen birth rates on the island of Ireland across those years, a drop of nearly 19%, which accounts for about 60% or so of the 30% overall drop in baptisms. And then the other main driver is wider secularization, just parents turning away from Christian faith, from Catholic faith, and choosing not to initiate their children into the church. So there's different things going on there, both really important and both having wider social implications.
0: There are those that would say there's been, you know, almost like death by a thousand cuts, a chipping away of Christianity, Catholicism in this country through, you know, government decisions, conversations that have been sparked most recently, perhaps the study in terms of parental attitudes and teachers' attitudes to religion in schools. Do you believe this is an output of that, the slow trickle of sort of, I'm not going to say anti-Catholicism in this country, but certainly seems to be a conversation of trying to dilute its importance or relevance in modern Irish society.
3: Yeah, there's different dynamics. There's obviously like the political dynamic, which has been taking place. But I think politics is downstream from just wider cultural attitudes. And it's a case of people generally being less religious, the faith being transmitted more poorly across different generations, and that's happening at a sort of an individual and then social level, and then that's what we're seeing here coming out in relation to a collapse, or not a collapse, but certainly a very significant drop in baptism rates, which even adjusting for falling birth rates is still significant, still a 12-point drop or so across a 10-year period. Mm-hmm. So it's just wider secularization, and you know why that's happening is it's down to numerous factors. I suppose from the church's point of view, it has to look long and hard as to whether sufficient evangelization and mission outreach is taking place. Does faith transmission at school actually work? And then families themselves who are Catholic, Christian, open to the faith, want a relationship with Jesus Christ, whether they themselves are doing enough to ensure that the children are brought up in the faith to to know the faith and to live it.
0: Mm, that's an interesting space there where you're at, because we're not talking about people that sort of are a la carte Catholics that will do the, you know, the big three or four. These are people that aren't getting baptized at all. There is a lot of criticism out there, or we get it here, of people who go to Mass regularly, critical of those that just turn up for the baptism, the Holy Communion and the confirmation. And I wonder, is that sort of, you know, public conversation had the impact of saying to people, well, I don't want to be, you know, I don't want to be labelled one thing or another, we'll just not baptise the child?
3: Yeah, I mean, obviously, this is very much, it's sort of an ecclesial matter rather than a public policy matter. I don't think that makes it any less important, by the way. But I think what you find is, what we found in the study, cultural Catholicism is still very much alive. You know, and also, it's probably a little bit unfair to write off a decision to baptize one's child as purely cultural. I mean, there is spiritual, religious, and sacramental significance to that. The child is incorporated into the body of Christ. That's real and significant. But at the same time, the more one's practice of the faith is at a cultural level and is infrequent and not super intentional over the course of the year, then it stands to reason that the more one should expect that one's children are going to be less Catholic. So what you have generation after generation, when we look at cultural Catholicism, we can see that the weakening of the faith is compounded in each generation. So that, for example, one generation of parents who are, you know, culturally Catholic, their children might go to Mass a couple of times a year, those children themselves are going to be less Catholic. And that's obviously going to then feed into wider secularization. And it's going to ultimately lead to not just a loss of or a collapse in baptism rates, but also just a wider loss of faith in the country.
0: I note that if a mother is Catholic, it still is most likely that the child will be baptized. Is that correct?
3: Yeah, what we found in the study is that there's a very, very close association between the Catholicity of mums, even at a cultural level, and whether children are being baptised. So if you look at the CSO data, the census data, it lines up pretty well. So parents who describe themselves as Catholic, even if they mightn't be regular Mass attenders, they're still getting their children baptised, yes.
0: People might say, and I've seen texts coming in already, that this is because of people coming into this country. But, you know, regardless of that, I don't know what the stats are, or actually, to be honest, you don't even know what the religious pathway, say, for instance, a Muslim family is. This is actually, this is separate to that. We're talking about, or is it? It's not necessarily influenced by that. We're talking about people in this country, how many babies are born and how many of them are being baptised.
3: Yeah, exactly. I'm conscious there's an alarm going off in my office here. Apologies to your listeners for that. But yeah, this isn't examining the issue of immigration. It's largely irrelevant and secondary, and we can't really make hard and fast comment on the impact of immigration on these figures to any large extent, just given that it's there's other kind of data sets we need to examine. Obviously, immigration is changing the religious landscape in Ireland. You know, we can, that stands to reason. But here we're looking at births, birth rates, and baptism rates, and even leaving aside immigration, which obviously encompasses not just Christian peoples, but also Muslim peoples and other peoples of other religion. Even leaving aside from that, we have this wider secularization trend. And whether or not immigration will arrest that or contribute to that more, I think comes down to factors as to where the new Irish are coming from.
0: Yeah. And there is a presumption, and I think it's an incorrect presumption and a different conversation, that it is all one group of people coming from one particular space with one particular religion. That's completely, that's demonstrably untrue, because you can sort of see a breakdown in inward migration figures. I suppose, so do you think the church needs to take a good look at this, Tom? I think you really, in your opening comments, perhaps indicated that they might.
3: Yeah, look, I think it's just important to be honest. So I'm a Catholic. I believe that Jesus Christ has risen, and I think that he did, in fact, found a church that has a line of success, going back to Peter. And all of that is true. And given all that, given the importance of what's at stake here, eternal life and so forth, I think the church needs to, you know, take seriously the fact that, again, I'm sorry about this alarm going off, this is not my doing. I think the church does need to, you know, reflect on this. And it's, I suppose it's not enough to kind of be passive and say, well, it's just wider secularization, that's just a trend and there's nothing we can do about it. I think the church as a whole, especially leadership, has to ask, well, is the church doing enough to bring people into the church, to bring the gospel to people, to incorporate people in this country into the sacramental life of the church? Is evangelization happening? Is mission happening? Parents themselves need to take responsibility. It's not enough to be a passive parent. If you want to hand on your faith, wider culture is going to send a message to your child, is going to enculturate children in a certain way and provide them really with a rather, you know, materialistic, secular mindset. Not necessarily atheistic as such, but, you know, a secular mindset that kind of pushes the importance of faith aside. And unless parents are intentionally trying to raise their children in the faith, they can assume the children will end up agnostic, atheist, or merely culturally Catholic. So there definitely are lessons here. I know some people in the church will say, well, look, it's not a numbers game. If you actually read the New Testament, numbers are mentioned quite frequently.
0: Yeah.
3: And I think I think we need to be a little bit more accountable among ourselves for whether we're actually doing a job as church. The primary job, there's a lot of things the church spends time doing that to me doesn't seem primary to the role of church.
0: Yeah, well, with various controversies, and I'll leave it with this, Tom, and I appreciate your time, with various controversies, and I think that was primarily the reason why the church lost its voice, and the church's voice has been pretty absent, I think, in some major conversations. And some of those conversations, you know, that correlate with a drop in birth rates as well, but other matters that people were looking for guidance or some sort of spiritual leadership, and many who contact a program like this feel that wasn't there. So, you know, some might feel you reap what you sow, and we're finding ourselves here because there's been, from the church, very little pushback against the direction the country might be going in.
3: Yeah, and I completely agree with that. I would say there's kind of, I suppose, different levels to that and nuance maybe, but I'd also say that the framing itself is probably a little bit misguided, and I understand where that sentiment is coming from, but the first and foremost, the church's role isn't to get involved in conversations about the direction of a country. It's noticeable, again, if you go back to the founding texts of Christianity, how little Jesus, for example, commented on the direction of the Roman Empire or its internal politics, or indeed cared much for the socio-political direction of Judaism. The concern rather was with people's souls. The concern was to preach the importance of baptism. And I suppose, given that this conversation is instigated by the question of baptism, how often, if you think about it, how often does the church preach the importance of baptism?
0: Okay.
3: How often is it that the church preaches the necessity of faith and the central relevance of church for relationship with Jesus Christ? To my mind, it doesn't happen a lot, and then if it doesn't happen a lot, well, you can only expect to fall off.
0: Okay, very interesting, of course. Thank you very much indeed. That is and was Dr. Tom Finnegan, Chair of the Ona Institute and Lecturer in Theology at Mary Immaculate College. Now, we're joined on the programme by Orla Cusack, who's founder of Practical and Precious on Instagram and on TikToky. Good morning to you. How are you keeping?
4: I'm good. Thank you so much.
0: It's great to have you on the programme. Now,
4: thanks for having me.
0: With the cost of living still on everyone's mind, heading to the shop can often feel like a budget minefield. It's that weekly thing for many of us, isn't it? And it's the one space where you can notice, depending on the size of your family, your shop's gone from 60 to 80 to 100 to 120. You know, we all have these little sort of tipping points in our mind. Are we sort of price takers, or is there anything we can do to sort of try and offset these increases?
4: Well, from a personal basis, I'm noticing exactly what you said on an almost weekly basis now. It's like literally every week something else has gone up, and it's not only affecting families, it's affecting businesses, it's affecting everybody. And the ECB very recently have said that the main driver of inflation for 2027 is actually going to be food prices. So it's not over yet, unfortunately. And with that in mind, I have been doing some work on it, and I've created a savvy shopping guide with tips for families on how to make the best out of their euro before they go shopping, when they're shopping, and when they're at home.
0: Yeah, as annoying as prices creeping up is, at least it's there and in your face. The thing that hits an awful lot of us, though, is shrinkflation. You know, smaller amounts of the product for the same price or even an increase, you know, so all of a sudden that food doesn't go as far as it used to.
4: And that's another way that manufacturers are clawing a bit of money back. Like, they are facing the increases from fuel prices and from fertilizer. And instead of constantly raising the prices, their other option is to shrink the product. And once again, the consumer is the one who suffers.
0: Yeah, for sure. As they continue to report record profits, which I find incredibly frustrating, because the two, for me, shouldn't happen at the same time. I don't think we should see price increases, you know, smaller product sizes at the same time as, you know, record profits. That is, you shouldn't, I don't think, be making more money off the back of a downturn in the economy or increased inflation. It doesn't seem right to me at all.
4: 100%. But all we can do, besides being extremely frustrated, we can put some steps in place to make sure that we, on a personal level, are getting the best bang for our buck. So, if you want, I can go through a few of the things that I have kind of put in place for me. So, first of all, the main thing I do, and the main thing I advise any of my followers to do, is shop at home first. So you check, before you go anywhere, you check your fridge, you check your freezer, and you check your pantry. And you see what you have that can make a meal. There's usually two or three meals in there that will need one or two ingredients from the shop, and you will have a complete meal.
0: So you might already have dried spaghetti. You might already have whether you're going, you know, a package like a tin of dormio.
4: 100%. So you're not starting with an empty shopping list. You are filling in the gaps, basically, between what you already have and the meals that you plan to make. So another thing is, don't shop disconnectedly. Like, when you go in, they can overwhelm you with discounts and bargains and 100 versions of this and that and the other. Shop with a plan. Go with your shopping list. So it really starts at home. So you've checked your pantry, you've checked your fridge, you've checked your freezer. Then you fill in the gaps on your shopping list. What do I need to make 5 dinners? What do I need to make 5 lunches? And you know what you have at home, so you're just filling in the gaps on your shopping list. Then I would always advise, for those shoppers that actually go to the supermarket, I know some people get deliveries at home. It's a very simple thing, but it can save you a euro or 2 euro. Just always have 3 or 4 shopping bags in the boot of the car. Just leave them in the boot of the car, because you never know. You might be on the way home from work and you get a phone call, nothing for dinner. And then you have to go shopping, and then you've nothing to carry them out
0: in. The key element to that is, when you unpack, put the bags straight back in the car at that point.
4: Exactly.
0: That's when you need to do that. Yeah.
4: It's a simple little thing, but the habit is created. You know, you just have to keep doing it, and then it becomes automatic. And if you're over the course of a year, it might save you 5 or 6 times buying extra shopping bags, but that's a euro in your pocket.
0: And
4: that's,
0: you talked a little bit earlier on about products being pushed on you, and it also depends on the size of your family. I get that, but in my situation, the 3-4s, so say for instance the 3 for £9 or the 3 for £10, like, you know, with relatively close expiry dates. So what's the date today? The 20th of August. So you might go into one of your shops, you can get 3 meats, for an example, and their expiry date's the 23rd, and that means you are almost locked into having to get through that. Now, you can freeze and defrost and all that type of stuff, I get you, but sometimes you're just going to chuck that food out. So in other words, that in enticement is false, because it's not good for you.
4: Exactly. It's, and I always say, it's only a bargain if you need it. If you don't need 3 different meats for your family that are going to expire, you're going to end up throwing it out. When you see the big offer signs, if it's not you know, it's very enticing, six different vegetables for 49 cents. But are you actually going to use them? If you're not going to use them, don't buy them, because you're going to end up with waste. You're going to end up like throwing them out. You've spent the money, you know, so that's where the shopping list and the plan comes in. Now, another thing I would always say is, say, like you said, your pasta, spaghetti bolognese, double cook and have a backup dinner in the freezer. It can save you €20 on a midweek shop, or buying a takeaway on a night that, you know, everybody's home.
0: You don't fancy cooking, yeah.
4: Yeah, and I'm not talking about an all-day Sunday batch cooking. I'm talking about when you're making the dinner, just make it bigger and put half of it in the freezer, and then you're not worried. You know, it doesn't have to be in your plan for your dinner next week. It's just for that night in the near future when all hell breaks loose and everyone's late and the traffic was bad and nobody knows what's for dinner. There it is. It's in the freezer, and you've saved yourself the price of a takeaway.
0: And I think the way that really works is if you do it right. In other words, understand defrosting, understand throwing something out of the freezer into the fridge in the morning or the night before or what have you. It does require a little bit of forward planning. There are ways that you can do it in the spot, don't get me wrong, but yeah. I was freezing leftover meat or food and then eventually having to throw it out a year or 18 months later until I sort of understood the process of defrosting and what's safe and how it's done, or yeah, the most efficient way over a day or in a shorter period of time. And then it became very useful for me once I'd done that.
4: Yeah, and I get that. But once you start, it's really about mindset. And once you get into the mindset of like, I'm going to watch now, I'm going to have as little waste as possible, I'm going to spend, and I'm not talking about depriving yourself, or I'm not talking about having the cheapest, you know, budget. If you like your Kellogg's, you know, I'm not saying you have to buy own brand. I'm just saying that you have got the best value for your family out of what you're spending. And having that mindset when you're going shopping is going to save you, as you know, as best as possible. Using the supermarket apps, whether that's you're 5 off 25 in one supermarket, or whether it's building up points and using them for a day out in another supermarket, or putting them off a holiday, or there's ways of getting the most for your money. You're still spending, you're still buying your box of Kellogg's cornflakes, but you know, there's ways of getting the best out of it.
0: Some of what you talk about, like using the cornflakes for example, is because of taste. A lot of it, I think, is this brand loyalty. And I would say brand loyalty when that loyalty is not returned to you. There are tins of stuff that are on a shelf that are made in the same factory. One is a certain label, the other doesn't. Yes. But people feel very I only eat, I only use Heinz ketchup.
4: Yes.
0: But they might have tried Chef ketchup. But if they tried a different brand that might taste the exact same as that, do you get where I'm coming from? Like with this brand loyalty does my head in.
4: And so I 100% agree. So when you go shopping, when you're in the supermarket, it is laid out in such a way that the things that they want you to buy are at eye level. So you're walking around the supermarket and at eye level are, you know, your premium brands. But if you just remember when you walk in, okay, everything is at eye level that they want me to buy. Then you look up and you look down, you are getting the other version, those products that are drastically cheaper a lot of the time. And like you said, probably made in the same factory. So it's just about taking that extra second, not just grabbing what's in front of you, which is what they want you to do, and just look down and look up where the other options are that are probably drastically cheaper.
0: And I will say, it sounds like an old wives' tale, don't shop hungry. It's really a bad move.
4: It actually is not an old wives' tale. When you shop hungry, this is what they're hoping for as well. When you walk into a supermarket, it's the bread, the fresh baking.
0: Everything
4: is what
0: looks
4: you smell
0: delicious.
4: First.
0: Yeah.
4: Yes. Also, you will never find your essentials together. You will never find your bread, milk, eggs, tea bags together. They are spread out across the entire supermarket from aisle one to the very end. And that is on purpose, in the hope that as you stroll through the aisles to get your essentials, that you will pick up the the nice biscuits, you'll pick up the treats, and we've all done it. But once you're aware, and once you have your savvy shopping in your head, it actually works, and it stops you. Now, there's no harm. If you wanted a packet of nice biscuits, have your nice biscuits. But sometimes it's just not an automatic thing, but it's nearly a mindless thing that you're putting these things into your trolley.
0: You might have people that think the state's trying to control them and influence them surreptitiously, and the same people will go in and be completely controlled directly by these companies. Okay, interesting stuff. There's some food for thought there, no pun or pun intended. Lots more.

0: retail and you're topping up and people are swapping vouchers online, and now you've got one company saying once a year will allow you to go on holiday so your vouchers don't run out. You know, I don't think there's going to be one where you could say, oh yes, that one is better value. It depends on what you want from your shopping and what, you know, alternative brands that you like as well. It's a toughie. It is a toughie. Right, Greg, I stopped doing a big shop and buying 4 or 5 days' dinners because more often than not, most of it was thrown out. Now I only buy one day ahead. I'm saving a fortune. I've often watched the buy three for the price of two, and at times they were cheaper to buy separately. Some of it's a con. Yeah, exactly. There's no doubt about that. So any shopping tips, get them into us. 086 60 25,000. That is your WhatsApp and the text number. Lots to come in the final 40 minutes of the show. Before I do, a couple of things I want to mention, if that's okay. Now, I've always had a bit of a problem with the marketing of this because I don't think it really sells the story. It's the Irish Music Month, and they call it, we're trying to find our new local hero. And yes, we are. But it's not someone who's rescued someone or someone who's climbed a mountain or what have you. It's actually just someone who's really, really good at music. So they call it our new local hero. But we're looking for the next big band, the next big solo artist, the next big duo. And we've got a pathway here potentially for stardom because you get to enter the competition here, you get to perform live on our program, you get to go forward through to a national competition, and then you get guaranteed airplay across a load of radio stations in the country that are taking part on in this. It's also said in the advert that it's national airplay. I don't think that really gives the locals and the independent sector the courage they deserve, because really what it is we're coming together to platform nationally. It doesn't mean it's going to get played on RTE. Or it might do. I don't know. But anyway, so out there somewhere, everywhere, there are fantastic artists. You may sit down, Shannon. This is going to take me a minute, so don't be hovering. Thanks. Out there somewhere, I know for a fact, and everywhere, there are brilliant artists, be it singers, you know, bands, choirs, rappers, R&B artists, whatever it is. And we want to get your original music. We want to listen to it. We want to potentially shortlist you and pay you to come in and perform live on this program. And then we're going to select one of you, the public and judges will select one of you to go forward to a national competition. And people who have entered this competition have gone on to have international success, their own headline gigs supporting the biggest bands in the world, Billy Joel, etc. So what do you have to do? You have to send into us an original piece of music that hasn't been pre-released. You haven't put it up on Spotify, etc. So it could be a band, a group, solo artists. 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Maybe it's your son, maybe it's your daughter, maybe it's your neighbour. Maybe they're not listening. Tell them about this. So we'll select four acts from all of the acts that send in their original music, and each will receive €875 to perform live on The Greg Hughes Show. And then we'll throw it out to the wider audience, and one of them will be selected to go forward to a national competition with prizes of 5K in cash, 5K in support, studio time, a record release with Ruby Works PR campaign, and guaranteed radio play across all participation stations nationally. 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And I cannot wait to have the four acts, so cross 4 days, performing live on this show. It's a great honour for us. We've found amazing talent throughout the course of us being involved in that competition, and I have no doubt. And I really want us to get the winner. I want us to get the overall winner this year. So don't be shy. Get your entries into us now. Or tell people in your life, this is a real opportunity for you. Okay, welcome onto the programme, Timothy Dolohan. Good morning, Timothy.
1: Good morning.
0: How are you keeping?
1: Okay, well, no pain in complaining there.
0: Okay,
1: you lose all your friends, you know, you start complaining.
0: Well, if you don't want to complain, you're on the wrong show. I'm only joking, Timothy. Come here. You had an experience.
1: Sorry, Greg.
0: No, I was going to ask you to tell us the story of being in the ED, Timothy.
1: Well, the story is my doctor asked me to go into the hospital and